0: That's another lost ball. Why do I even play?
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2: Iran, but now the Houthis are threatening Saudi Arabia and shipping in the Red Sea. Fox's Trey Yingst in Tel Aviv.
3: As U.S. and Iranian officials say diplomatic efforts are ongoing to reach a deal that could end the current escalation, the Iran-backed Houthis in Yemen are once again in direct conflict with Saudi Arabia after attacking two Saudi-owned oil tankers last week. The Saudis responded with heavy airstrikes against the Yemen-based proxy group. Now, the Houthis then ramped up their attacks on Saudi oil refineries, launching new missiles over the weekend. Days ago, President Trump issued a warning to the Houthis, saying that if attacks on vessels in the Red Sea continue, that both the Houthis and Iran would pay a military price.
2: Tensions between the Houthis and Saudi Arabia escalated after Yemen's internationally recognized government bombed a runway at an airport where an Iranian plane was supposed to land. Police in Berlin shot and killed a man they say drove a van into a Pride festival yesterday, killing one person, injuring dozens of others. Fox's Rebecca Castor.
4: He's been identified by police as 21-year-old Abdul B, a German citizen born in the country but has family ties to Lebanon. He's known by police after committing other crimes in the past. Authorities didn't share what those were, but was driving a white van that drove into a crowd near Berlin's massive Pride Festival Saturday night. German officials say all the evidence points to this being an Islamist terrorist attack because the suspect is a known radicalized member in Islamic circles.
2: Officials say others may be involved. Americans are dealing with the effects of a heat dome. For the second straight day, at least 40 million people were under extreme heat warnings. 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
6: Here's your AccuWeather forecast. Tonight, expect a moonlit sky with humidity and a chance of a thundershower in some areas. The low will be 65. Tomorrow will be humid with a mix of clouds and sunshine, along with a few showers and a strong thunderstorm in the afternoon. These thunderstorms could result in heavy downpours, hail, and strong wind gusts. The high will reach 86. Tomorrow night, anticipate another intense thunderstorm, partly cloudy skies, and continued humidity with a low of 68. With the AccuWeather forecast, I'm meteorologist Jason Caterina for News Talk 1480 WHBC.
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0: It's Mike Wickett.
1: Hour number two off and running. Got a full bank of phones. We're going to get right to you. Talking about LeBron James going to Philadelphia, Kevin Durant and his ring-chasing days. We demonize NBA players for it, but why don't we demonize NFL players for wanting to go somewhere else to go get a ring? Why don't we demonize Major League Baseball players for wanting to go somewhere else to go win a ring? And especially when it comes to LeBron James at 41 years old. Like, what? This isn't prime LeBron, all right? Like, Kevin Durant going to the Warriors, I get the criticism. That team was already loaded and they cakewalked in. But LeBron at 41, going to the team that gives him the best chance to win a ring, what's wrong with that? I don't understand why we do. Like, Tom Brady didn't pick the New York Jets, okay? He went to a division that was winnable. Tom Brady, when he left New England, went to an offense he already was going to be able to throw the ball all over the field. He went to a very talented offense led by Mike Evans. Their defense was loaded. All he had to do was just be decent. And he was great. And they won a Super Bowl. But we didn't demonize Tom Brady for going after ring seven. But we do when it comes to NBA players. Why do you think that is? 310-840-4910. To the phones we go. Marty's in Woodstock. What's up, Marty? Thanks for calling, man. You're on Westwood One Sports.
2: Well, thanks for having me on. I just wanted to disagree with, I don't know who you mean, include when you say we are demonizing. I grew up, my

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0: That's another lost ball. 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
2: The shooting between the U.S. and Iran may have stopped, but the diplomatic pressure is still on. Fox's Troy Yings has more from Tel Aviv.
3: The White House has indicated that a variety of options remain on the table for President Trump as he explores options involving force and diplomacy. Now, the U.S. naval blockade remains in effect as the economic pressure is being felt inside of Iran. As U.S. and Iranian officials say, diplomatic efforts are ongoing to reach a deal that could end the current escalation. The Iran-backed Houthis in Yemen are once again in direct conflict with Saudi Arabia after attacking two Saudi-owned oil tankers last week. The Saudis responded with heavy airstrikes against the Yemen-based proxy group. The Houthis then ramped up attacks on Saudi oil refineries, launching new missiles over the weekend.
2: And President Trump has warned Iran to rein in the Houthis or face major military punishment over continued attacks on commercial shipping. And Genevieve becomes the season's first major Category 4 hurricane with 140-mile-an-hour winds southwest of Mexico. Forecasters say, though, it is likely to strengthen but stay offshore in the Pacific. 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
5: Here's your AccuWeather forecast. Tonight, expect a moonlit sky with humidity and a chance of a thundershower in some areas. The low will be 65. Tomorrow will be humid with a mix of clouds and sunshine, along with a few showers and a strong thunderstorm in the afternoon. These thunderstorms could result in heavy downpours, hail, and strong wind gusts. The high will reach 86. Tomorrow night, anticipate another intense thunderstorm, partly cloudy skies, and continued humidity with a low of 68. With the AccuWeather forecast, I'm meteorologist Jason Caterina for News Talk 1480 WHBC.
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6: Just playing the hits. You turn on other shows here on Westwood One, and they're coming back from break with like Korn, Metallica, Slayer, some hip hop like Biggie, Ice Cube from back in the day, NWA. And here on Westwood One's Sports Night, I'm Mike Wickett, and the image I'm putting out there because of Mondo in Los Angeles is espresso from Sabrina Carpenter. Is that what did I do to you, Mondo? What's that, Will?
7: I did ask for this, Wicked. To be fair.
6: Oh, my gosh. I hear it a lot. My wife works for a radio station here in Des Moines that plays that song a lot. So I do hear a lot. I couldn't name. Has she done anything else, by the way? This has nothing to do with what we're talking about. But has she done anything else? Like, would I know another Sabrina Carpenter song except for that one?
7: Maybe.
6: I don't know. I'm not very cool. I know that much.
7: I don't know. I'd have to put you to the test. I'd have to like get a whole playlist together.
6: No, we're good. No.
7: Oh, I could do it.
6: Don't. I don't want your iPod plugged in for all of Westwood One sports to hear.
7: It's your loss. Your loss.
6: My bad. I don't know if I love this story because I never enjoy people losing their jobs. You know, like I see Ryan Clark get fired and people are celebrating. Whether or not you like Ryan Clark, I don't like watching people lose their jobs, especially in this industry. And then this story, Diego Pavia, if you don't know, he was a Heisman Trophy finalist from Vanderbilt. He went to JUCO and then New Mexico State, and then he went to Vanderbilt and was a Heisman finalist last year. Very good college season, 3,500 yards, 29 touchdowns, 272 yards a game. Like, he had a really good year last year. 27 touchdowns, 8 picks. He was a really good player last year. 29 total TDs for Vanderbilt. But he goes undrafted. And he's the first Heisman Trophy finalist to go undrafted since? I'll let you marinate on that. I'll give you the answer here coming up in a minute. But he doesn't run. Like, he's not a mobile quarterback.

0: That's another lost ball. Why do I even play?
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0: So my terrible golf finally has a purpose? Now it goes straight.
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3: Officials say others may be involved and that the country's security threat level will be raised. Many Americans dealing with the effects of a heat dome for the second straight day. At least 40 million people were under extreme heat warnings from Minnesota down to Mississippi and westward into Southern California and Nevada. 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
5: Here's your AccuWeather weather forecast. Tonight, expect a moonlit sky with humidity and a chance of a thundershower in some areas. The low will be 65. Tomorrow will be humid with a mix of clouds and sunshine, along with a few showers and a strong thunderstorm in the afternoon. These thunderstorms could result in heavy downpours, hail, and strong wind gusts. The high will reach 86. Tomorrow night, anticipate another intense thunderstorm, partly cloudy skies, and continued humidity with a low of 68. With the AccuWeather forecast, I'm meteorologist Jason Caterina for News Talk 1480 WHBC.
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8: Kicking it off with the Venga Boys. Just here we go.
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8: Happy Sunday, Funday night. Final hour of the program. John Mallory coming your way an hour from now. Johnny Ballgame. Mondo just playing the hits. What every dude in the country wants to hear. Venga Boys. We like to party. I used to be a DJ, not a club DJ, but a DJ that did weddings and things like that. And that was my era, was playing that right there. Hopefully your Sunday night is going well. We're having a lot of fun. 310-840-4910. 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The Westwood One Sports app. You can even tell your smart speaker, hey, Alexa, play Westwood One Sports. I'll tell you what, I am excited. I am excited. I cannot wait for football season to get here. And you know what?
10: We are back, baby. We are back. We are back. Yeah. Classic. We are back.
8: We are back. Football is back. Coming up August 1st and 2nd. 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
10: We are back, baby. We are back. We are back. Yeah. Classic. We are back. We are back.
8: And I am going to make sure that every Sunday when I'm on the air, and I do this show Saturday nights and Sunday nights, 7 to 11 Eastern time, we are going to preview an NFL team with three or maybe four questions that we've got about these teams. Earlier, we did the Rams and we did the Lions. You can listen to that podcast when we're done here, wherever you get your podcast. It'll be on the Westwood One app or Spotify, wherever you get your pods. So now, how about the Kansas City Chiefs? Interesting team, the Kansas City Chiefs. Because there's still this aura around Kansas City that if Patrick Mahomes is healthy, that this is a Super Bowl contending team. I'm not 100% sure about that, but I do know that they're a lot of fun to watch when Mahomes is in that lineup. And he has been cleared. Mahomes has been cleared for training camp, which began this weekend for the Kansas City Chiefs. And Mahomes is happy that he's able to now go.
11: This kind of always has been the plan, you know, like just looking at the dates and there were certain checkpoints I had to get to this point. And this is just another checkpoint on the schedule, you know. And so you have to continue to work. It's not like it's over and I'm just going to be able to play a game tomorrow. It's you got to continue to work and get better and better.

0: they can, and I think they get in the playoffs. So they're my number three team that didn't make the playoffs last year that I think can get in. Number two, the Baltimore Ravens. Healthy Lamar. Zay Flowers is a lot better wide receiver than you think. There's no more tight end confusion because Isaiah Likely is gone. I still believe that Mark Andrews can be a top 12 tight end in this league. They're going to get Matabuke back on the defensive line. They got Jesse Minter in as a new head coach. The emphasis will be on the defense. You still got Lamar. You still got King Henry. He's still going to be ragdolling people. I think the Ravens get back in the playoffs. My number one team from last NFL season that did not make the playoffs that I think gets in, the Cincinnati Bengals. You get a healthy Joe Burrow. And this is, again, all of these are predicated on health. We all understand that. But you give me a healthy Joe Burrow with Ja'Marr Chase and T. Higgins and Chase Brown back there. And then on defense, they have added so much. Again, we could have this conversation about a lot of NFL teams. Can you just be adequate? Can you be an average defense? The Bengals were historically bad last year on defense. They add Sexy Dexy in the middle. They bring in Boye Mafe from the World Champs. They added a safety as well. I do believe that the Bengals will be back in the playoffs, and that's the team I feel the strongest about. So number five, Minnesota. Number four, Kansas City. Number three, Dallas. Number two, Baltimore. And number one, Cincinnati. Which is interesting because I also like the Pittsburgh Steelers, and I'm not sure three AFC North teams are going to get into the playoffs. So maybe I got to rethink my Pittsburgh Steelers take. That's Rank Stuff. Mike Wickett with you here at Westwood One Sports. We got Johnny Ballgame coming your way in about 25 minutes. It's been a very, very busy, busy show. Thanks to everyone who has jumped in. We got one more segment left here on Westwood One.
1: Breaking news. LeBron James has chosen to sign with the Philadelphia 76ers, joining Jaylen Brown in his final campaign. Can the King add another ring? Westwood One Sports.
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0: That's another lost ball. Why do I even play?
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2: Moonlit sky with humidity and the possibility of a thundershower in some areas. The temperature will drop to 65 degrees. On Monday, expect humid conditions with a mix of clouds and sun. There will be a few showers throughout the day with a chance of a heavy thunderstorm in the afternoon. The thunderstorms could result in flooding, downpours, hail, and strong wind gusts. The high temperature will reach 86 degrees. With the AccuWeather forecast, I'm meteorologist Jason Katarina for News Talk 1480 WHBC.
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0: I'm Coach Mather. 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
7: A food festival turns deadly in Seattle. I'm Sue Guzman, Fox News. A shooting at a Seattle food festival leaving three people dead and four wounded happened at the Bite of Seattle Festival at the Seattle Center about 6 p.m. Sunday. Shooting sending people scrambling for safety. Tyrone Davis is Seattle's Assistant Chief of Special Operations.
8: Right now we believe that we have no outstanding threat to the community. We do have one suspect that is being interviewed. We've recovered two guns. It's one thing to note, one of the four victims that was taken to the hospital was a toddler.
7: A word on a motive. The monorail has been shut for the night. U.S. and Iran pausing strikes on each other after nearly 2 weeks of attacks. U.S. Ambassador to the United Nations, Mike Walls, telling Fox the president is giving talk some space. More from Fox's Rich Edson.
9: The U.S. Ambassador to the United Nations says President Trump wants to give peace talks with Tehran some space. Iran claims it will also halt attacks as long as the United States does the same. President Trump has been considering launching a new, quote, massive strike if Tehran does not make a deal. New reporting suggests the U.S. military officials are cautioning against further escalation. The New York Times cites key concerns, including depleting interceptor stockpiles, a wider war, and economic impact. Meantime, Omani officials have been meeting with their Iranian counterparts this weekend on reopening the Strait of Hormuz.
7: Oil futures are down 6% with the news. And a raging wildfire in southwest France has forced the evacuation of 55,000 more people overnight. This brings the total to 220,000 in one region alone as flames are creeping even closer to the wine region city of Bordeaux. 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
10: Here's your AccuWeather forecast. Overnight will feature a moonlit sky with humidity and the possibility of a thundershower in some areas. The temperature will drop to 65 degrees. On Monday, expect humid conditions with a mix of clouds and sun. There will be a few showers throughout the day with a chance of a heavy thunderstorm in the afternoon. The thunderstorms could result in flooding, downpours, hail, and strong wind gusts. The high temperature will reach 86 degrees with the AccuWeather forecast. I'm meteorologist Jason Caterina for News Talk 1480 WHBC.
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0: $45 million, and then so she does have a player option though.
1: It feels like, I mean, when you, dude, it's almost like this, Lodgy. If and it's your first serious girlfriend, and you put this much of an investment into it,
0: yeah.
1: Like, dude, you're gonna have to ask her to marry you, aren't you? Like, you're pot committed, dude. Yeah. Have you planned it?
0: Well, today we just went and saw my my niece and nephews today.
1: So that means you're going to go make a baby?
0: No, it doesn't. Hold on, let me get the buzzer. No, it doesn't. I'm saying I went out with her and introduced her to them today. I thought that was a big step today, okay?
1: Dude, you've been dating this girl for 6 years and she finally met your sister today?
0: Brother, and no, she didn't meet my brother today. She met the nieces and nephews, who were only 5, and then you go 2 years after that, younger and younger.
1: So you've had this niece or nephew's 5 years old, basically the entire relationship you've dated this girl, and this is the first time you introduced her to them?
0: Yeah, let's keep in mind, we've been out in Texas going to school for 4 years, okay?
1: Are you letting him off the hook on that, Roadhouse? Is that a legit reason right there?
0: Come on, Roadhouse.
1: Like, come on, dude.
2: No, I think that's
1: his brother, too. Not even his sister. His brother's kid is 5 years old, and he just introduced his girlfriend to her today, who he's had for 5 years, who they met in high school. They went to high school together, like, and there was never an opportunity except today. Wow, that is healing. Man, he...
2: I feel like that's something you do within a year. You know what
1: Seriously.
2: I mean? Especially if you're in high school. It's like, that's a prime opportunity.
1: Seriously.
2: You're right there.
1: Like, you've never had her over on Christmas? She's your girlfriend of 5 years, year in, year out. She's not coming over to the house that Blind Date built to meet your family?
0: Actually, we don't go to the house that Blind Date built for Christmas. We go to Baltimore, Maryland. That's the mom's side of the family. Go visit her folks every year for Christmas. Have not, we do that every year.
1: Are you buying this, Roadhouse? Is that a valid excuse there for Lodgy?
2: That's still a lot of years, man. That's still a lot of years.
1: He's 5 years old, and he just introduced his... I mean, Lodgy, like, look, think about this, Roadhouse. Lodgy's been with this girl, like, a third of his life. Like, he's, like, 21, and he's had this girlfriend for, like, 7 years. Like, I mean, this is like, all he's known. Like, in my, I mean...
2: It's a big world out there. It's a big world.
1: She never really asked about it, Lodgy. She was like, she didn't bring it up once today. It's kind of odd that this is the first time I'm meeting your nieces and nephews.
0: No, never said it that way. She was more on the positive side of, glad we got to spend time with them today type of thing.
1: Okay, sounds like a very, very nice girl.
0: Yeah.
1: And
0: yeah.
1: I'm sure you're very lucky to be in that position. And we can't wait to know when you're going to, you know, get down on one knee and ask that special someone that special question, Peyton Lodge. That's going to be a good moment, bro. I'm happy for you.
0: Maybe,
1: but,
0: maybe
1: yeah, you're pot committed.
0: Yeah.
1: That'd be sweet. He's pot committed. Like, he has to propose to her. Now, Roadhouse, I don't think I've... You got a friend, Roadhouse? What are you up to these days in that department?
2: I have friends.
1: Ooh. Sounds like... Ooh, a night at the
2: Roadhouse.
1: Deuce.
2: What are we talking about here?
1: He's closing down. He's got his pick. Yeah. 2 a.m. is going to happen. Oh, Roadhouse. So you're single these days, huh, bro?
2: I'm just out here having a good time. That's what all I'm doing.
1: It is. That's good to know.
0: How many friends have you had of fun?
1: Nice to figure out about you guys, man. That is... leave that one. Good stuff. 310-840-4910. So basically, you know, what I was saying earlier... If you have the legend at quarterback, you can pay them that and feel good. If not, we're seeing a lot easier paths having the quarterback either on a rookie deal or the veteran Sam Darnold type of situation last year. Those are kind of the two ways to go about it. And as for Caleb Williams, you know, we had a call there. Am I too high? Don't ask that. Am I too high on Caleb Williams, Roadhouse? I really like the kid. I think the Bears. I'm picking them to win the division, dude.
2: He's flashed it, man. You saw it last year.
1: I think we saw the talent. Jump. I do. I think Ben Johnson, big jump.
2: Yes. I think that's what he needed. I think that contrast is what he needed to really help him.
1: I agree. I love that division. I mean, it has written all over it, the winner being 10-7, and then two teams right behind them, 9-8, and then last place, 8-9 or 7-10. Hell, last year, every team in that division, guys, was over 500. That never happens. It's probably happened once. I can't even name it. Like, that's crazy that happens. That's a really competitive division. I don't think any of those teams, I'll be honest, I don't think they're ready for a Super Bowl type of party. I don't think you're getting in the way of the Rams or the Seahawks just for starters. But there's a really competitive division. And maybe, I mean, if there's a team that would scare the Rams, it's definitely Chicago, right? Chicago scared them already. If it wasn't for a stupid interception thrown by the aforementioned, you know, they maybe get away from that game, get out with a win, and then they're in a way they're beating Seattle the following week, if you ask me. But they're right there. I'm very high, and I'm a just huge Ben Johnson believer. Huge Ben Johnson believer. But, yeah. Peyton Lodge running the board, 310-840-4910. If you have any advice on when and where to propose, he is answering our calls. He'd be happy to talk to you during our breaks and whatnot. And Roadhouse Dalton checking in. Have you been working all day, Roadhouse?
2: Yeah, I'm going to be on 11 hours when we get done with this. Today
1: Think
2: and
1: about
2: yesterday.
1: That, guys.
2: Today and that. Yesterday.
1: Back-to-back 11-hour shifts.
2: We grind, ball game. We grind.
1: That's why he's a future Hall of Fame producer. It is. Right there. We all share LeBron. He's all of ours. Quick break. We're back.
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7: Gunfire in Seattle. I'm Ted Lindner, Fox News. Three people are dead, four others wounded. This after shots rang out at a food festival in Seattle around 6 o'clock Sunday night. Seattle Assistant Chief of Special Operations Tyrone Davis.
8: This afternoon, we had officers working our Bite of Seattle event. At 6:01 p.m., gunshots were heard. We had officers in the area, in the immediate area, when these gunshots went off. Officers responded and addressed one of the shooters.
7: One person in custody. Police believe a second shooter is on the loose. They believe the two shooters were firing shots at each other. Two guns have been recovered. Few other details released so far. Other mass shootings happening across the country Sunday included in Chicago, Memphis, Tennessee, North Charleston in South Carolina, Robinson Township in Michigan, and Morgan Hill, California. A deadly attack targeting Berlin's Pride celebrations, ending with police shooting and killing the suspect. German authorities say it happened as police confronted 21-year-old Abdul Balut in a Berlin suburb on Sunday. Police say all the evidence from this attack on Saturday that left one person dead and 29 injured points to it being an Islamic terrorist attack.
9: Police believe Abdul was driving a white van that drove into a crowd near Berlin's massive Pride Festival Saturday night. It appears he crashed into a tree before police say he got out of the vehicle and stabbed several people with a machete.
7: Fox's Rebecca Castor. Prosecutors say that Balut, a German citizen with Lebanese roots, had tried to join ISIS. A powerful heat dome has anchored over the central U.S., placing nearly 100 million Americans under heat alerts. Temperatures surging past 100 degrees from Texas to the Dakotas. Affected areas spanning from the Mississippi River west into the plains, the Rockies, and the Midwest, with extreme heat risks stretching into parts of the Great Lakes. 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
10: Your AccuWeather forecast. Today will be humid with intervals of clouds and sunshine, along with a couple of showers and a heavy thunderstorm expected this afternoon. Thunderstorms could bring flooding downpours, hail, and damaging wind gusts. The high temperature will reach 86 degrees. Tonight, expect a damaging thunderstorm with partly cloudy skies and high humidity, as the low will drop to 68 degrees. Tomorrow will bring a mix of clouds and sun, remaining humid with the possibility of a thunderstorm. The high temperature will be 79 degrees. With the AccuWeather forecast, I'm meteorologist Jason Caterina for News Talk 1480 WHBC.
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13: Special few make it to the Pro Football Hall of Fame. 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
13: 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They're all here. 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At the Pro Football Hall of Fame in Canton, Ohio. 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This message furnished by the National Football League.
15: All right, folks, let's get started. Parents, thanks for coming. As many of you know, I'm Coach Mather. Tonight I want to talk about the season, of which I only have one expectation, that everybody gets stronger. When I say get stronger, I'm not referring solely to physical strength. Sure, we'll be in the weight room, we'll be running stairs, but we're also going to focus on developing mental toughness and grit, because those are the characteristics that allow us to achieve greatness both on and off the court. So, how do we develop those things?

0: That's another lost ball. Why do I even play?
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7: Military escalation delayed. Good morning, I'm Gordon Deal, along with Nicole Murray, on this Monday, July 27th. Glad you could be with us. Here's what we have for you this hour.
8: There's been a two-day pause in fighting between the U.S. and Iran. White House officials deny that it's because of weapons inventory.
7: Three people have been killed and four others injured after two gunmen began shooting at each other at a Seattle food festival.
8: A new forecast says Democrats are favored to reclaim the House, with Republicans expected to hang on to the Senate.
7: And how AI is changing the traditional cover letter.
9: Once upon a time, not so long ago, the cover letter was what you did. Like, you sent in your resume and you sent in your cover letter to distinguish yourself and say, you know, this is why I'm specially qualified, yada, yada, yada. Now comes along AI, and anyone can dash off a slick-sounding letter.
7: Andrew Keschner at MarketWatch on the status of the old cover letter. Three people have been killed and four others wounded in Seattle at a food festival after police say two people opened fire on each other. Seattle Mayor Katie Wilson said a suspect has been taken into custody. Another is being sought after fleeing.
10: We're coming off of a week in Seattle where we've had three major incidents of gun violence in just a few days. We have a lot of work to do as a city and as a country to make this better.
7: Officials said the Seattle Fire Department was dispatched to the scene just after 6 o'clock last evening after shots rang out at an event called Bites of Seattle. The three-day festival features hundreds of food vendors and performers and is held at the Seattle Center. Investigators say two guns were recovered at the scene. Since there were no surveillance cameras in the immediate area of the shooting, law enforcement officials are asking the public to come forward with information. Its website says the festival started in 1982 and draws 350,000 attendees. The United States and Iran have paused their attacks for a second straight day. President Trump is holding off on major military escalation as efforts continue to bring the two back to the negotiating table. The efforts to revive diplomacy to open the Strait of Hormuz also come amid a debate over the impact of declining munitions stocks. On Fox News, Mike Waltz, U.S. ambassador to the United Nations, dismissed the idea that the American stockpile of Patriot and other air defense interceptors crucial in defending against Iran attacks is running low.
11: The U.S. military, and I've verified this every which way, has everything that it needs to conduct this campaign as effectively as it needs to be. And I have to tell you, the people that are leaking this nonsense deserve to be in jail.
7: The Wall Street Journal and the New York Times say the White House has been informed of the declining inventories by Joint Chiefs Chairman General Dan Kane. Trump administration officials said that Gulf nations are trying to revive diplomacy. President Trump's recent threat to bomb Iranian infrastructure is unlikely to rattle Tehran and instead underscores the limits of what an air war alone can accomplish. It's a story by Paul McCleary, Pentagon reporter at Politico. Paul, why wouldn't it rattle them?
12: Yeah, I mean, what we've seen here from the Iranian regime is a real willingness and ability to take the hits that the U.S. and Israeli air forces can dole out. As we've seen, the Iranian regime doesn't care much for its civilian population. I mean, they killed 30 to 40,000 people in the span of a few days earlier this year for protesting. So whatever the U.S. can do here, they're willing to absorb it, just hoping that the Americans run out of steam, run out of patience. And I think some of our allies in the region who are taking hits from Iranian drones and missiles will really push the Trump administration to sue for some sort of peace here.
7: Wow. Recap the threats that the president has made lately.
12: Well, I mean, earlier in the year,

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1: No wrong address when addressing crime. 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
0: This is Kent's Morning News with Dan Cook. Jim Michaels with news. Kent's Severe Weather Station. 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
1: This is WHBC News, 5:30 this Monday morning. Drive time traffic right now. Not an issue. Roads in good shape for you as you head to work this morning. AccuWeather's Jason Katerina says clouds and sunshine, warm. Couple of showers and a heavy thunderstorm this afternoon. The high 86. 81 was yesterday's airport high. Tonight, showers, strong thunderstorm, low 68. Tomorrow, more clouds and sun. Again, a thunderstorm, high 79. Just a couple of showers Wednesday and 75. Currently, we're all clear in 66 at your severe weather station. Good morning. Jim Michaels with WHBC News. Racking up two homicides in 1 week following a couple of indiscriminate gunfire incidents with residents shot while walking out on the porch or sleeping in bed. Certainly not a good look for the city of Canton. Mutt Mayor Bill Shearer says with a real-time crime center that's solving more crimes than ever and responses to increased gunplay with hundreds of weapons taken off the streets, the city is being both proactive and reactive.
2: I have total faith in Chief Gabbard and all of our safety forces, but specifically CAN PD, that we will do everything that we can do, you know, to keep our community safe.
1: That includes on the prevention end, where Mayor Shearer says he wants to do more to support single-parent families and the Canton City Schools. He says jobs for young people is the economic goal. The two Canton residents charged in the killing of 19-year-old Jordan Horton in the city earlier this month remain behind bars, but 15-year-old Savion Monroe couldn't later be moved from the multi-county juvenile attention center to the Stark County Jail. The Stark County Family Court judge believes he cannot be rehabilitated in the state's juvenile system. Monroe's pleaded not true to a juvenile murder charge. 25-year-old co-defendant Jason Singletary has pleaded not guilty to a complicity charge. That court decision on Monroe will be made sometime in October or later. Horton gunned down in one of the parking lots of the Skyline Terrace apartment complex. The chief building official in North Royalton shot dead at the building department on Friday. The mayor saying a suspect is in custody. Little more is known about the death of David Smerick, who has led the city's building department there in North Royalton since 2024. An armed guard will be stationed in front of the building for the time being. Bite of Seattle, not much of a celebration this year.
3: Seattle police with an update on a mass shooting at a popular food festival Sunday night.
4: One of the victims at Harborview Medical Center did not survive their injuries. So now we have a total of three fatalities out of those seven victims.
3: That's Assistant Chief of Special Operations Tyrone Davis. A person is in custody. Cops are searching for additional suspects.
1: One of the victims, just 2 years old. South of Dover, New Philadelphia, early Saturday, residents got an early wake-up call. Residents of Midvale receiving a shelter-in-place advisory about 6:20 in the morning. At that time, Tuscarawas County Sheriff's deputies were responding to a Main Street home following a 911 call from a family member trying to arrest a village man said to have been drinking all night and firing a gun on the porch. A SWAT team quickly arrested 42-year-old Joshua Shank. He faces weapons charges. Sheriff's office looking at some other misdemeanor counts. AccuWeather says warm, a few showers and a thunderstorm, and 86. It's 66 degrees. The second night of a pause in attacks on Iran.
5: The U.S. ambassador to the United Nations says President Trump wants to give peace talks with Tehran some space. Iran claims it will also halt attacks as long as the United States does the same. New reporting suggests the U.S. military officials are cautioning against further escalation. The New York Times cites key concerns, including depleting interceptor stockpiles, a wider war, and economic impact.
1: That's Fox's Rich Edson. Canton City Public Health wrapping up its latest mosquito spraying effort this week. Northwest quadrant of the city, including the area near the Pro Football Hall of Fame, on the schedule today through Wednesday. Health Department Director of Environmental Health Gus Drea says we can help reduce the mosquito population too by getting rid of any stagnant water.
6: People have bird baths. Try to clean your bird bath, kiddie pool, kids' toys. Make sure you get that water out of there once a week.
1: Spraying being done between 9 and midnight each of those nights. Local gasoline prices backing off the latest high water mark set last week. AAA average in the Canton Massillon Metro this morning at 3.87 per gallon, down from 3.98 last week. National average price steady at 4.11. And a couple of owl monkeys have taken up residence at the Akron Zoo. 9-year-old Apollo and 11-year-old Juniper can be found in the nocturnal den in the zoo's multi-species habitat. The handlers say they'll be companions, but there won't be any baby owl monkeys coming along. WHBC News Time at 5:36, 66 degrees in downtown Camp.
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7: Here's your AccuWeather forecast. Today will be humid with a mix of clouds and sun, featuring a few showers and a strong thunderstorm in the afternoon that could bring flooding downpours, hail, and damaging wind gusts. The high will reach 86 degrees. Tonight, expect a potentially damaging thunderstorm, partly cloudy skies, and continued humidity with a low of 68. Tomorrow will bring a blend of clouds and sunshine, remaining humid with the chance of a thunderstorm and a high of 79. With the AccuWeather forecast, I'm meteorologist Jason Caterina for News Talk 1480 WHBC.
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1: Plenty of gun violence in Canton the last month or two. And while the police department's addressing the availability of guns and using technology to solve violent crimes, both the mayor and police chief say it's about providing economic opportunities to young people and trying to assist single-parent families in the city. Your next news at 6, and when it breaks, Jim Michaels on Canton's Morning News with Pam Cook.
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22: Well, good morning, everybody. Lynn McDowell sitting in for Pam Cook this week. Pam is taking some much-needed break, a staycation, vacation, whatever you want to call that. So, Pam, get rested up because we are heading into a Hall of Fame week. Next week with all the festivities. It has been fun to watch the balloon fest over the weekend. Some really strange-looking balloons up there. But I was wondering, I was doing a little bit of work over at the Hall of Fame Village. I'm doing some guest services work there. And we could see the balloons from the Hall of Fame coming up out at Kent State Stark. And it was a little bit windy to begin with. So as the winds died down, we started seeing them pop up, and it looks like everything was successful. Well, I'm enjoying watching a lot of the videos that are going on, not only with the Balloon Fest, but the fireworks displays combining with the drones. There's been some very, very interesting displays and up in the sky. So I hope you guys had a chance to look at some of those online, Facebooks, some of the social media. But we're looking forward to having a very, very fun time for a Pro Football Hall of Fame week. We're going to be there. News Talk 1480, WHBC, and Mix 94.1. So you guys keep track of things. And if you've been wondering where I have been the last 8 years... Charlotte, North Carolina. I had to come home. Charlotte was a great place to live for a while, and did a lot of things down there. One of those was working at the NASCAR Hall of Fame in guest services there. Had a chance to meet some of the drivers, and worked at the Billy Graham Library there, located in Charlotte. So I kept myself busy. But you know what? It's always good to be able to come home with family up here and to be able to get reestablished here in Northeast Ohio. So I am so glad to be back, and I'm thanking Pam this morning for allowing me to come in and take her place this entire week. We'll have a lot of guests coming up later this week as we get into the show, so hope you will stay with us, and we'll take a break right now, and we'll be right back.
23: And we're going to check in with sports right now. This sports report is brought to you by Ortho United. The Rays got the broom out this weekend, sweeping the Guardians in Tampa Bay. Last night's final 1-0. Today it's a stop at Cincinnati to see our old friend Tito for 3 games. Guards and Reds warm up tonight at 6:35. First pitch at 7:10 right here on 1480 WHBC. Last night, the National Baseball Hall of Fame Class of 2026 was inducted on the grounds of Clark Sports Center in Cooperstown. Carlos Beltran, Andrew Jones, and Jeff Kent were recognized. The Cavaliers made their first agency ad 26 days into free agency. They signed 6'8" Croatian forward Mario Hezonja to a 1-year minimum contract worth $2.8 million. Browns training camp starts this week. Nick Zalfalas, WHBC Sports.
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22: And let's check out traffic here this morning. Everything is looking very, very good. A little bit foggy, though, as you head out the door. Take your time and keep the bright lights off on the car so you don't blind the people that are coming in at you. Let's check out the forecast for the day. It's going to be humid, intervals of clouds and sunshine, some showers on the way. We could have some heavy thunderstorms later today. Those thunderstorms could bring some flooding and downpours and hail and damaging winds. We'll have a high of 86 degrees, a little bit muggy tonight. Damaging thunderstorms, a possibility. Partly cloudy, otherwise humid. Thunderstorms again, possibility of some flooding. And we'll have a low of 68 degrees.
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2: Welcome back to the Ohio AgNet. I'm Ty Higgins. Markets lower overnight with September corn at 458 and a quarter, down 6 cents. December off 5 3/4 at 481 and 3/4. August soybeans, 1235 and 3/4, down 12 and a quarter. November new crop, 1240 a bushel, down 13 and a half. Wheat for September, 676 a bushel, that's down 12 points. December, 693 and a half, and down 2 cents in the overnight trade. After Friday's trade on the livestock side of things, August live cattle, 227.07, up $1.67. October, 112 higher at 222.50. Live cattle for December, 222.27, up $1.60. September feeders, 341.45, also up 160. October up 255 at 336 even. Lean hogs for August, 102.85 after Friday's trade. That's 70 cents higher. October lean hogs, 89.02 and up by 12 points. Get more of today's farm news at ohioagnet.com. I'm Ty Higgins. We'll see you down the road. 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
3: And at 5:50, everything is looking good. No traffic issues anywhere going north and south on I-77 or east and west on 30. Lots of fog out there today, folks. You need to be watching your headlamps. Don't get the drivers blinded that are coming at you. Keep those bright lights off, and you'll do a great job as far as getting to work there this morning. Looking at the weather radar right now, lots of fog over northeastern Ohio. So please take it easy as you are heading out the door here this morning.
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3: And today, humid with intervals of clouds and sunshine. Some showers on the way. A heavy thunderstorm this afternoon. We could have some thunderstorms bringing some flooding and some in those downpours and hail and damaging winds. Look for a high of about 86 degrees tonight. Damaging thunderstorms again, a possibility, partly cloudy and humid. Thunderstorms can bring flooding, downpours, hail, and damaging wind gusts, and a low of 68 degrees. Right now, downtown Canton, it is 66 degrees at News Talk 1480 WHBC. Well, on this Monday morning, good morning, everybody. If you're wondering where Pam's at, if you're just waking up, she's taking a break this week until next week as we get into Hall of Fame week. And speaking of Hall of Fame, we will be broadcasting a lot. We'll be at the 2026 Pro Football Hall of Fame Enshrinement Festival, brought to you by Progressive Chrysler Dodge, Jeep Ram in Massillon, Progressive Chevy in Massillon, and in the Chevy Network for five inductees this year coming in. And one of those, and as I was mentioned earlier in the break a little bit ago, about 8 years ago, over the last 8 years, I've been in the city of Charlotte, and one of those players that's being inducted this year is Luke Kuechly. Believe me, he was popular down there with the Carolina Panthers, and I promise you there's going to be a wave of Panthers fans coming up from the Tar Heel State for Luke's induction. The guy could probably run for the mayor of the city of Charlotte and win hands down, but that looks like a great, great class of guys that are be coming in here. So we've got a lot of activities that we will be planning for here at 1480 WHBC, and I hope you can be a part of that. Remember years ago when I was first here at WHBC, I had a chance to interview some of the inductees, had a chance to interview some of the inductees' wives. The one year we had the fashion show luncheon, and they gave me the opportunity to talk to some of the wives, and it was Alan Page's wife that was in there, Jennifer Hamm, the wife of Jack Hamm, and I think it was 1987. I'd have to check back on the numbers on those, but that was a very fun year here at the radio station, and it looks like things are going to be coming up pretty much like that here as we get into next week. Well, we've got some birthdays today. Let's talk about some celebrity birthdays that are going on. Roxanne Hart, you know her from Chicago Hope and The Good Girls. She turns 72 years old today. Maureen McGovern, The Morning After. And I think she also had another tune out there. She's a Broadway singer, but she can't be 77 years old. we're all getting old, folks. And you want to say happy birthday to, here's your sign, Bill Engvall, stand-up comic. I think he's pretty much retired, although I believe he is doing some spotty stand-up comic around the area. But he's 69 years old here today.
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5: The major averages ending lower last week, with the tech-heavy NASDAQ leading the charge as chip stocks tumble. AI overbuilding fears are rattling tech shares. CPA and market analyst Dan Geltrude believes that the recent sell-off of tech stocks with concerns about AI spending is overdone.
6: We are just scratching the surface, so there has to be investment by all these companies. This is what is going to pay off in the long run. Now, if Wall Street continues to be short-sighted on these issues, then I really believe this is a buying opportunity.
5: Big earnings are on tap for this week. Coca-Cola, Visa, and Boeing come tomorrow, followed by Meta and Microsoft on Wednesday, and Amazon and Apple on Thursday. The Fed will be announcing a decision on interest rates on Wednesday afternoon. The expectation is for the central bank to keep interest rates steady. That's your Fox Business Report. I'm Hillary Barsky, invested in you.
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20: This is WHBC News here at 6 o'clock. Drive time traffic this morning. One little hitch. There's an accident further out on 76, eastbound 76, the other end of Portage County, practically into Mahoning County. Only backup is from drivers apparently looking in the opposite direction there. AccuWeather's Jason Caterina says clouds and sunshine today, warm. A couple of showers, a heavy thunderstorm this afternoon, high 86. Tonight, showers, a strong thunderstorm, low 68. Tomorrow, more clouds and sun, again a thunderstorm, high 79. And a couple of showers Wednesday and 75. At the airport, they're reporting fog in 65. Few of our ODOT cameras see a little bit of fog on as well this morning. And 66 in downtown Canton is your severe weather station. Good morning. Jim Michaels with WHBC News. 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Now, the Canton teenager charged in the shooting death of another Canton teen may end up being charged as an adult. 15-year-old Savion Monroe entering a not-true plea to a juvenile murder charge in the July 14th killing of 19-year-old Jordan Horton at the Skyline Terrace apartment complex in the city. There is a preliminary hearing in Stark County Family Court in October that will lead to another hearing, and at that hearing, the judge will determine whether or not Monroe can be rehabilitated in the juvenile system. 16 and 17-year-olds charged with murder in Ohio automatically have their cases tried in common pleas court. Seems young people are a significant percentage of violent offenders in Canton, so why is that? Well, the police department's often seen on the reactive side of crime, investigating and making arrests. Police Chief John Gabbard and Mayor Bill Shearer speak with one voice when it comes to preventing crime.
21: To truly move this city forward, we have to have opportunities for everybody, and that's, you know, good paying jobs, and good paying jobs solve a lot of problems, but we also have to support public education.
20: And they say creating economic opportunity and providing education are the keys to lowering the crime rate among teens and young adults. Chief Gabbard addressed the so-called celebratory gunfire occurring recently, and addressing that on Canton's Morning News. He says besides being illegal, he says there's no safe place to do that in the city. Well, this was supposed to be a festival about eating.
22: A shooting at a Seattle food festival, leaving three people dead and four wounded, happened at the Bite of Seattle Festival at the Seattle Center about 6 p.m. Sunday. Shooting sending people scrambling for safety. Tyrone Davis is Seattle's assistant chief of special operations.
23: Right now, we believe that we have no outstanding threat to the community. We do have one suspect that is being interviewed. We've recovered two guns.
22: A word on a motive.
20: A Tuscarawas County man's jailed after actions at his home Saturday morning led to an hour-long shelter-in-place order from the county sheriff's office. A family member at the Midvale house called 911 to say the man was consuming alcohol all night and had fired a gun. The county SWAT team used a flashbang device to get the man out of the house there on Main Street in Midvale without further incident. 42-year-old Joshua Shank faces a felony weapons charge. The sheriff's office looking at domestic violence and other misdemeanor charges as possibilities. The semi-driver whose rig struck and killed State Patrol Trooper Nicholas Caton on Route 11 in Canfield Township in Mahoning County last October has been indicted on an aggravated vehicular homicide charge. Ohio AG Andy Wilson announced on Friday that an indictment against 36-year-old Ryan Rock of Canfield was handed up.
3: We owe this community, we owe his family, we owe the patrol, we owe the profession a level of justice, a level of closure, and a level of accountability.
20: Trooper Caton assisting a driver alongside the freeway when he was killed. A news release indicates Rock was distracted and using his cell phone before the crash. Mackey Weather says warmer today, some afternoon showers and a thunderstorm and 86. Right now it is 66 degrees, a little bit of a rain shower in western Michigan. That's the closest to us. President heading to a neighboring state, as we just mentioned today.
4: President Trump visits General Motors Milford Proving Ground near Detroit today, a massive vehicle testing facility. White House Press Secretary Caroline Leavitt says the president's remarks will be focused on the economy. President Trump has argued his tariff policy is bringing back manufacturing jobs and investments, including from major automakers. But voters are so far unsold heading into the midterm elections.
20: That's Fox News Radio's Jared Halpern, Michigan. Primary election is next Tuesday. They have early voting going on now.

0: That's another lost ball. Why do I even play?
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2: You can also keep out... Keep our tourists, mosquito bite free by getting rid of any standing water in your yard. And the Ohio Restaurant and Hospitality Alliance says they're seeing an impact on their eatery business from a popular weight loss drug. They conducted a survey of 900 current and former GLP-1 users, and two-thirds of them say they're spending less at restaurants now. Many also say they have been not been ordering alcoholic beverages, desserts, or sugary drinks when going out. WHBC News Time at 6:07, 66 degrees in downtown Canton.
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4: Here's your AccuWeather forecast. Today will be humid with a mix of clouds and sun, featuring a few showers and a strong thunderstorm in the afternoon that could bring flooding downpours, hail, and damaging wind gusts. The high will reach 86 degrees. Tonight, expect a potentially damaging thunderstorm, partly cloudy skies, and continued humidity with a low of 68. Tomorrow will bring a blend of clouds and sunshine, remaining humid with the chance of a thunderstorm and a high of 79. With the AccuWeather forecast, I'm meteorologist Jason Caterina for News Talk 1480 WHBC.
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2: 15-year-old Savion Monroe of Canton charged with the juvenile equivalent of murder in the shooting death of 19-year-old Jordan Horton 2 weeks ago. But that could become an adult charge in common pleas court in a few months if the family court judge does not believe he can be rehabilitated in the juvenile system. Horton shot dead in a parking lot of the Skyline Terrace Apartments. Your next news at 6:30, and when it breaks, Jim Michaels on Canton's Morning News with Pam Cook.
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4: And as we've been saying, Pam is off this week. Lynn McDowell setting in all week long for Pam. And she will be back a week from this morning. But stand by, gang. Next hour, we're going to tease you a little bit. We've got a huge announcement coming to you in the 7 o'clock hour. It's going to be a big, big celebration planned here in the Hall of Fame City, and you will be invited to participate. I'm going to just leave the curtain right there. We'll keep it closed until the next hour, so you got to tune in, okay? So keep it like that. I'm going to have this segment up a little bit later on here this morning. A poll was taken, a source was a company called Visual Capitalist. We're going to tell you all about the most dangerous U.S. cities for driving. I've been in a few of those. When I lived in Charlotte, one of the things I did down there was to deliver and pick up cars for some dealerships there. And I can attest to some of the towns and cities that I did that to. But hang on, you're going to find out some of the most dangerous cities to drive in. And believe it or not, there are no Ohio cities in the mix, although some of you would probably debate that and say, why wasn't this city put in there? But we'll tell you all about that in a little bit later on.
5: The sports report is brought to you by Ortho United. The Rays got the broom out last night. And this weekend, sweeping the Guardians in Tampa Bay, last night's final 1-0. Today, it's a stop at Cincinnati to see our old friend Tito for 3 games. Slade Ciccone on the mound tonight. Guards and Reds warm up at 6:35. First pitch at 7:10 here on 1480 WHBC. Last night, the National Baseball Hall of Fame Class of 2026 was inducted at Clark Sports Center in Cooperstown. Carlos Beltran, Andrew Jones, and Jeff Kent were recognized. The Cavs finally made their first free agency addition over the weekend, 26 days into free agency. They signed 6'8" Croatian forward Mario Hezonja to a 1-year minimum contract worth $2.8 million. And Browns training camp starts today. Quinshon Judkins has recovered from his dislocated ankle and broken fibula suffered on December 21st and will be a full go for Browns training camp, which begins Wednesday for the full squad. Nixopoulos, WHBC Sports.
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4: And we're looking at things. Everything is flowing very well on I-77 north and south. US 30 east and west, no major tie-ups or any problems. And if you happen to have an accident that you want to report to us or give us a traffic issue, give us a call at 330-450-1480, and we will certainly pass it along.
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4: Well, we've got storms and showers on the way, but that's not going to happen until a little bit later this afternoon. Intervals of clouds and sunshine for the most part today. A couple of showers and, as we said, heavy thunderstorms this afternoon. We'll have a high of 86, but those thunderstorms this afternoon and going into tonight could produce some flooding and hail damage. So be prepared if that happens. We'll have a high of 86 today. Tonight's low, 68 degrees. Right now in downtown Canton, It is 66 degrees at News Talk 1480 WHBC.
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4: Well, we're definitely watching the weather situations here throughout the day. We've got a very strong possibility of some thunderstorms. We'll have a high of 86. AccuWeather Forecast is calling for a possibility of some flooding, maybe some hail in mixed with that, but that's not going to be happening till late this afternoon, going into early this evening, so nothing to really worry about at this time. And there, we do have a lot of fog out there. Take it easy as you head out the door, and you'll make it to work on time. And our current temperature in downtown Canton here at 1480 WHBC is 65 degrees. 621. Producer Dick, I got to get you on the mic here. We were talking off the air a little bit ago about the world's most, the nation's most dangerous cities for driving. You were telling me something about Louisville.
15: Okay.
4: Louisville, Kentucky.
15: Yeah, Louisville, Kentucky. I'm surprised Louisville didn't make it.
4: Yeah, I am too.
15: They have a central interchange, kind of like what they in Akron they call it the central interchange, but they call it in Louisville, Kentucky, they call it Spaghetti Junction, because all the highways all merge into one place, above each other, below each other, around each other. There's it looks like a big pile of spaghetti when you look at the highway system.
4: Gosh. I have never been through there. I have no idea what that can look like. Do they throw pasta? You know, they put a sauce on it or anything like that?
15: I don't know.
4: You were telling me somebody they did a an aerial shot of it one time, and you were telling me about.
15: Yeah,
4: that.
15: Yeah. The aerial shot looks like a big pile of spaghetti.
4: Is that right? Oh no. Gosh. Well, listen. Here's the breakdown on that. This is kind of interesting. This comes from a company called Visual Capitalist, and you know, we're all guilty of some bad behaviors behind the wheel, whether it's speeding or checking your phone while driving. Don't do that, folks. Come on. Use some sense. While we know better, we still do things that put us at risk. And the criteria that Visual Capital used to use for things like the number of fatal crashes, the frequency, based on the National Highway Traffic Safety Administration. This is interesting. Southern cities make up 11 of the 20 of the cities in that ranking.
15: Okay, so about half of them are south.
4: Down in the south, yeah.
15: North, they're a little crazier.
4: Let's do the rundown. I'm going to go from number 10 to number 1 here. Charleston, okay. South Carolina is number 10. Let's go upward now. Miami Gardens, Florida. Never been there, but Billings, Montana. I don't know. You would think that out there in the big sky country, they wouldn't have any traffic issues.
15: Yeah, maybe they're a little nuts over there.
4: San Bernardino, California, right there on Route 66. Kansas City, Missouri. I have been to Kansas City. Yeah, that city's nutty. Tucson, Arizona. Aurora, Colorado. Waterbury, Connecticut. Now, the top two. At number two, we need a drum roll or something here. Knoxville, Tennessee. I have driven through Knoxville. And the number one most dangerous city for driving in America, Memphis, Tennessee.
15: Good old Memphis, huh?
4: Yeah, and I thought my drivers in this city were bad. But yeah, I'm surprised Charlotte, having lived there 11 years off and on, did not make that list. The city of Charlotte is nuts right now. I mean, there's construction everywhere down there. The John Belk Freeway, which goes right through town, Independence Boulevard, the rush hour there is crazy. It is absolutely crazy. But they didn't make it, so they're safe.
15: I'm sorry. Columbus, Cincinnati, yeah, Cleveland, no Ohio cities
4: we're
15: made
4: fortunate.
15: It.
4: Okay.
15: So that's good. At least that's a good list we did not make. Ohio.
4: And there we go.
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17: It's a busy week with tech earnings, multiple economic reports, and the Federal Reserve meets Tuesday and Wednesday. Investors will be reacting today to earnings from pharma giant AstraZeneca. Also, there's an update on durable goods orders, demand for expensive manufactured things in June. Later this week, Microsoft, Meta Platforms, Apple, and Amazon report earnings. David Tao, president of ProChain Capital, believes tech investors are not seeing the big picture.
18: What I think is the market is being quite short-sighted. It's only rewarding the semiconductors or the chip manufacturers like Micron, like SanDisk, like Intel.
17: There's an update on the gross domestic product this week, economic growth for the spring quarter, and the PCE price index inflation reading. That's your Fox Business Report. I'm Jenny Coselda. Invested in you.
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14: 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Jim Heichels with news. 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
25: This is WHBC News here at 6:30. Drive time traffic for you this morning. A couple of incidents north of us probably having a little impact on Canton commuters, but mainline 7677 westbound, a disabled vehicle off to the side, and then turns out that accident on 76 at the other end of Portage County is in the westbound lanes rather than eastbound, as ODOT corrected that. Backy Weather's Jason Katarina says clouds and sunshine, warm. Couple of showers, a heavy thunderstorm this afternoon. The high 86, 81 was yesterday's high. Tonight, showers, a strong thunderstorm, low 68. Tomorrow, more clouds than sun, a thunderstorm, high 79. Couple of showers Wednesday and 75. And it's currently 65 here at your severe weather station. Good morning. Jim Michaels with the WHBC News. 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Now, racking up two homicides in 1 week, and that followed a couple of indiscriminate gunfire incidents with residents shot. One of them walking out on the porch, another sleeping in bed. It's not a good look for the city of Canton. But Mayor Bill Shearer says with the real-time crime center that's solving more crimes than ever and responses to increased gunplay with hundreds of weapons taken off the streets, the city is being both proactive and reactive.
1: I have total faith in Chief Gabbard and our and all of our safety forces, but specifically Canton PD, that we will do everything that we can do, you know, to keep our community safe.
25: That includes on the prevention end, where Mayor Shearer says he wants to do more to support single-parent families and the Canton City School District. He says jobs for young people is the economic goal. The two Canton residents charged in the killing of 19-year-old Jordan Horton in the city earlier this month remain behind bars, but 15-year-old Savion Monroe could later be moved from the multi-county juvenile attention center to the Stark County Jail if a Stark County family court judge believes he cannot be rehabilitated in the state's juvenile system. Monroe has pleaded not true to a juvenile murder charge. 25-year-old co-defendant Jason Singletary has pleaded not guilty to a complicity charge. That court decision on Monroe could be made sometime in October or later. Horton gunned down in one of the parking lots of the Skyline Terrace apartment complex. And the chief building official in North Royalton was shot dead at the building department on Friday. Mayor of North Royalton saying a suspect's in custody. Little more known about the death of David Smerick, who had led the city's building department since 2024. An armed guard to be stationed in front of the building, for the time being anyway. Bite of Seattle, not much of a celebration this year.
2: Seattle police with an update on a mass shooting at a popular food festival Sunday night.
5: One of the victims at Harborview Medical Center did not survive their injuries. So now we have a total of three fatalities out of those seven victims.
2: That's Assistant Chief of Special Operations Tyrone Davis. A person is in custody. Cops are searching for additional suspects.
25: One of the victims, 2 years old, we're told, is stable at the hospital. Could be just misdemeanor charges for a Tuscarawas County man after an incident Saturday morning that resulted in a wake-up call for some folks. 42-year-old Joshua Schenck was arrested at his Main Street home in Midvale after a family member called 911 to say he had been consuming alcohol all night and fired a gun on the porch. A reverse 911 call was made to Midvale residents telling them to shelter in place. A SWAT team needed to use a flash bang device to make the arrest. Schenck does face a felony gun charge. Mackey Weather says warm, a few showers, a thunderstorm, and 86 today at 65 degrees. The second night of a pause in attacks on Iran.
6: The U.S. ambassador to the United Nations says President Trump wants to give peace talks with Tehran some space. Iran claims it will also halt attacks as long as the United States does the same. New reporting suggests the U.S. military officials are cautioning against further escalation. The New York Times cites key concerns, including depleting interceptor stockpiles, a wider war, and economic impact.
25: That's Fox's Rich Edson. Canton City Public Health wrapping up its latest mosquito spraying effort this week with the northwest quadrant of the city, including the area near the Pro Football Hall of Fame, on the schedule today through Wednesday. Health Department Director of Environmental Health Gus Dria says we can help reduce the mosquito population too by getting rid of any stagnant water.
3: People have bird baths. Try to clean your bird bath, kiddie pool, kids' toys. Make sure you get that water out of there once a week.
25: Spraying being done between 9 and 12 midnight. Local gasoline prices backing off the latest high watermark set last week. AAA average in the Canton Massillon Metro this morning at $3.87 per gallon, down from $3.98 late last week. National average price steady this morning at $4.11. And a couple of owl monkeys have taken up residence at the Akron Zoo. 9-year-old Apollo and 11-year-old Juniper can be found in the nocturnal den in the zoo's multi-species habitat. The handlers say they'll be companions, but there won't be any baby owl monkeys coming along later. WHBC News Time at 6:36, 65 degrees in downtown Canton.
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7: Here's your AccuWeather forecast. Today will be humid with a mix of clouds and sun, featuring a few showers and a strong thunderstorm in the afternoon that could bring flooding downpours, hail, and damaging wind gusts. The high will reach 86 degrees. Tonight, expect a potentially damaging thunderstorm, partly cloudy skies, and continued humidity with a low of 68. Tomorrow will bring a blend of clouds and sunshine, remaining humid with the chance of a thunderstorm and a high of 79. With the AccuWeather forecast, I'm meteorologist Jason Caterina for News Talk 1480 WHBC.
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25: Now, plenty of gun violence in Canton in the last month or two. And while the police department's addressing the availability of guns and using technology to solve violent crimes, both the mayor and police chief says it's about providing economic opportunities to young people and trying to assist single-parent families in the city. 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
4: And Pam Cook is off today. Lynn McDowell filling in for Pam all week long. Good to have you folks along. Let's check out our traffic here in just a few moments. And let's get some things to pass along to you here this morning. Wishes can happen. 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Our Wishes Can Happen Wish-a-thon, less than a month away. 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
1: This sports report is brought to you by Ortho United. The Rays got the broom out this weekend, sweeping the Guardians in Tampa Bay. Last night's final 1-0. Today it's a stop in Cincinnati to see our old friend Tito for 3 games. Slade Ciccone on the mound tonight. Guards and Reds warm up at 6:35. 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Last night, the National Baseball Hall of Fame Class of 2026 announced the inducted at the Clark Sports Center in Cooperstown. Carlos Beltran, Andrew Jones, and Jeff Kent were recognized. The Cavs finally made their first free agency addition over the weekend, 26 days into free agency. They signed 6'8" Croatian forward Mario Helzonia to a 1-year minimum contract worth $2.8 million. And Browns training camp starts today. Quinshon Judkins has recovered from his dislocated ankle and broken fibula suffered on December 21st and will be a full go for Browns training camp, which begins Wednesday for the full squad. Nick Zopoulos, WHBC Sports.
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0: And as we continue to look at the local traffic situation, everything's looking good right now. 77 north and south, very clear. 30, no problems. Going east and west, we did have an incident a little bit earlier up in Akron, although that has been cleared up with a disabled vehicle. If you happen to come across a traffic issue that we need to pass on, give us a quick call at 330-450-1480, and we'll let everybody know.
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0: And we're looking at a little bit of the fog beginning to lift now, but for the most part, it's going to be very humid today. Intervals of cloud and sun. A couple showers and a heavy thunderstorm coming by later this afternoon. Thunderstorms could bring some flooding downpours, hail, and damaging wind gusts. We'll have a high of 86. Now, tonight, those thunderstorms are going to be lingering, partly cloudy and humid otherwise. Could be some flooding, hail, damaging winds, a low of 68. Right now, downtown at News Talk 1480 WHBC, it is 66 degrees.
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0: And again, we are looking real good. Sun's starting to come up now. Fog is burning off. No major traffic issues to report in anywhere on 77, US 30. Some of the side roads, no problems there. If you do happen to come across a issue that we need to pass along as far as the traffic, give us a quick call at 330-450-1480.
24: 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Now, the 1480 WHBC AccuWeather Forecast.
0: And looking at the weather maps right now, well, still a little bit of lingering fog, although we just say that as the sun's rising, it's starting to clear up just a little bit. But as we look into today, the humidity is going to be rising once again. Intervals of clouds and sunshine. Couple of showers, some thunderstorms possibly this afternoon going into the evening hours. Thunderstorms could be bringing some flooding downpours, hail, and damaging wind gusts. Going to be windy. High of 86 today. Tonight's low down to 68. Right now in downtown Canton here at News Talk 1480 WHBC, we have 66 degrees. And at 6:50... want to pass this on to you. My gosh, it's hard to believe that we are on the cusp of high school football. And it's coming up, folks. The annual Stark County High School Football Coaches Meeting will be held Wednesday, August 12th. Mark it on your calendars, August 12th at the Crisas Center. WHBC is partnering with the St. Hieronymus Men's Club. And we're going to bring you a great dinner. 19 Stark County coaches will share their thoughts on the

0: upcoming season. You can get your tickets through St. Harry's. If you can't get there, well, tune in. We'll check it out on the air that night at 7:30 here on WHBC. Again, that's the annual Stark County High School football coaches. It can't be here coming up already, Nick. It can't possibly be on.
1: we're here.
0: Oh, my gosh.
1: I think, what is this, the 82nd year, maybe might be?
0: At least.
1: Of high school football.
0: Yeah, it's going to be fun. A lot of great football here in Stark County. No better place to listen to it. Well, the U.S. Open prizes have been dished out. No. Not the golf. The third largest beer judging competition in the United States has been announced. They've named their 2026 champions the U.S. Open Beer Championship, which is based in Oxford, Ohio. Isn't that where Ohio U is? No. Not Oxford. Ohio U's in Athens. That's right. Miami of Ohio, I think, in Oxford, right?
1: I'm checking here.
0: Okay.
1: I don't know. Let me get back to you on that.
0: Okay. A U.S. Open Beer Championship named an Ohio brewery as its grand national champion. The competition started back in 2009. Thousands of entries across the globe, 180 categories. And so, what'd you find out?
1: That's Miami University.
0: Yeah, okay. So, there we go. Yeah. There we go. The Red Hawks down there. All right. Third Eye Brewing. They have locations in Sharonville and in Hamilton. They were named the grand national champion, taking home, get this, 5 gold, 2 silver, 2 bronze medals. The brewery's 9 total medals tied Maui Brewing for the most won in a single year. Third Eye's 5 golden medals also set a news record for most golds won by a single brewery in 1 year. These interesting flavors here. The brewery also was named the Grand National Champion back 2 years ago. Their gold medal winning breweries brews included things like the Mocha Operandi in the breakfast stout category. Okay. Double.
1: I think I'm going to go for a breakfast brew. I could go for a breakfast brew right now. Why not? I'm for it.
0: Okay, whatever. Double Astral in the chocolate beer category. I can't imagine chocolate beer. I don't know. That's just, I don't know. Unleashed Potential in the coffee beer category. I might. That's a possibility. 2 versions of Kelly's Private Stash Barley Wine in the Barrel-Aged Barley Wine English and Barrel-Aged Barley Wine Specialty categories. So they are champions. 2 breweries here in Ohio getting the best beer in the world, according to what this is all about. Okay. Well, here we are at 6:54 on the News Talk 1480 WHBC. Lynn McDowell sitting in for Pam Cook. She's off this week, and she'll be back in the saddle here a week from today as we get into Hall of Fame week. Boy, lots of festivities getting into high gear next week with the induction ceremony, the game itself. I think it's on Thursday. And the concert's coming up, so got to be a part of it if you live here in Stark County and in the state of Ohio.
2: 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I'm Stuart Varney, and this is the Fox Business Report.
3: It's a busy week with tech earnings, multiple economic reports, and the Federal Reserve meets Tuesday and Wednesday. Investors will be reacting today to earnings from pharma giant AstraZeneca. Also, there's an update on durable goods orders, demand for expensive manufactured things in June. Later this week, Microsoft, Meta Platforms, Apple, and Amazon report earnings. David Tao, president of ProChain Capital, believes tech investors are not seeing the big picture.
4: What I think is the market is being quite short-sighted. It's only rewarding the semiconductors or the chip manufacturers like Micron, like SanDisk, like Intel.
3: There's an update on the gross domestic product this week, economic growth for the spring quarter, and the PCE price index inflation reading. That's your Fox Business Report. I'm Jimmy Coselda. Invested in you.
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7: This is WHBC News here at 7 o'clock drive time traffic for you this morning. Looks good right now. All the things moving along well. We're in pretty good shape, even up into Akron on the freeways, west on 30. Okay. AccuWeather's Jason Katarina says clouds and sunshine today, warm. Couple of showers, a heavy thunderstorm this afternoon, high 86. Tonight, showers, a strong thunderstorm, 68 to the low. Tomorrow, more clouds than sun, a thunderstorm, high 79. Couple of showers Wednesday and 75. No rain in our region right now. It's 65 at the airport. They're reporting fog. Tuscross County, among the counties under the Pittsburgh Weather Office banner, where they're saying maybe a little bit of fog activity there, but cameras we see from ODOT would seem to indicate maybe that's already burned off pretty much. 66 in downtown Canton at your severe weather station. Good morning. Jim Michaels with WHBC News. His service of the Commercial and Savings Bank relationships you can bank on. The Canton teenager charged in the shooting death of another Canton teen may end up being charged as an adult. 15-year-old Savion Monroe's entered a not-true plea to a juvenile murder charge in the July 14th killing of 19-year-old Jordan Horton at the Skyline Terrace apartment complex in the city. There's a preliminary hearing in Stark County Family Court in October that will lead to another hearing, and at that one, the judge will determine whether or not Monroe can be rehabilitated in the juvenile system. 16 and 17-year-olds charged with murder in Ohio automatically have their cases tried in common pleas court. Seems young people are a significant percentage of violent offenders in Canton. So why is that? While the police department's often seen on the reactive side of crime, investigating and making arrests, Police Chief John Gabbard and Mayor Bill Shearer speak with one voice when it comes to preventing crime.
20: To truly move this city forward, we have to have opportunities for everybody, and that's, you know, good paying jobs, and good paying jobs solve a lot of problems, but we also have to support public education.
7: Chief says the same. They are creating economic opportunity and providing education, and they say that's the key to lowering the crime rate among teens and young adults. Chief Gabbard addressing so-called celebratory gunfire recently in an appearance on Canton's Morning News. Besides being illegal, he says there's just no safe place to do that in the city. Now they're still searching in Seattle.
21: It's for a second gunman in last night's shooting near the Space Needle that sent people running at a food festival and left three people dead, four wounded.
22: Our focus right now is on supporting the victims as SPD and partners continue this investigation.
21: That's Seattle Mayor Katie Wilson. Here's Assistant Police Chief Tyrone Davis.
23: We do have one suspect that is being interviewed. We've recovered two guns. It's one thing to note, one of the four victims that was taken to the hospital was a toddler.
21: A two-year-old boy, now in stable condition. Davis says they believe the two gunmen were shooting at each other.
7: Fox News Radio's Dave Anthony. A Tuscarawas County man's jailed after actions at his home Saturday morning led to an hour-long shelter-in-place order from the county sheriff's office. Family member at the Midvale house called 911 to say the man was consuming alcohol all night and had fired a gun. The county SWAT team used a flashbang device to get the man out of the house without further incident. 42-year-old Joshua Schenck faces a felony weapons charge. Sheriff's office looking at domestic violence and other misdemeanor charges in addition. The semi-driver whose rig struck and killed State Patrol Trooper Nicholas Caton on Route 11 in Canfield Township in Mahoning County last October is indicted on an aggravated vehicular homicide charge. Ohio AG Andy Wilson announced on Friday that an indictment against 36-year-old Ryan Rock of Canfield had been handed up.
24: We owe this community, we owe his family, we owe the patrol, we owe the profession a level of justice, a level of closure, and a level of accountability.
7: Trooper Caton assisting a driver alongside the freeway when he was killed. A news release indicates Rock was distracted and using his cell phone before the crash.
0: Mackey weather says warmer today, some afternoon showers and a thunderstorm, and 86. It's 66 degrees. We're keeping this particular heat wave at bay.
1: A powerful heat dome has anchored over the central U.S., placing nearly 100 million Americans under heat alerts. Temperatures surging past 100 degrees from Texas to the Dakotas. Affected areas spanning from the Mississippi River west into the plains, the Rockies, and the Midwest, with extreme heat risks stretching into parts of the Great Lakes.
0: Fox News Radio's Ted Lindner. Hoping to make it a pest-free Hall of Fame Enshrinement Festival, Canton City Public Health wrapping up its latest mosquito spraying effort in the northwest quadrant of the city, where all the outdoor events are taking place.
3: Driving up and down the roads, and we're going to be spraying, and that'll help kill the adult mosquitoes that are flying down and help lower those numbers.
0: Gus Drill with Environmental Health with the city. They'll spray nightly between now and Wednesday, and that's between 9 and midnight. Recommended you close your windows if you have respiratory issues. You can also keep our enshrinement tourists mosquito bite free by getting rid of any standing water in your yard. And the Ohio Restaurant Hospitality Alliance says they're seeing an impact on their eatery businesses from a popular weight loss drug. They conducted a survey of 900 current and former GLP-1 users, and two-thirds of them say they're spending less at restaurants now. Many also say they have not been ordering alcohol.

0: That's another lost ball. Why do I even play?
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2: 86 degrees. Tonight, expect a potentially damaging thunderstorm, partly cloudy skies, and continued humidity with a low of 68. Tomorrow will bring a blend of clouds and sunshine, remaining humid with the chance of a thunderstorm and a high of 79. With the AccuWeather forecast, I'm meteorologist Jason Katarina for News Talk 1480 WHBC.
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4: 15-year-old Savion Monroe of Canton charged with the juvenile equivalent of murder in the shooting death of 19-year-old Jordan Horton 2 weeks ago, but that could become an adult charge in common pleas court in a few months if the family court judge does not believe that he can be rehabilitated in the juvenile system. Horton shot dead in a parking lot of the Skyline Terrace Apartments. Your next news at 7:30, and when it breaks, Jim Michaels on Canton's Morning News with Pam Cook.
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16: 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Lynn McDowell sitting in for Pam Cook. Let's take a look at sports. Here's Nick.
15: The sports report is brought to you by Ortho United. The Rays got the broom out this weekend, sweeping the Guardians in Tampa Bay. Last night's final 1-0. Today it's a stop in Cincinnati to see our old friend Tito for 3 games. Slade's Coney on the mound tonight. Guards and Reds warm up at 6:35. First pitch here at 7:10 on WHBC. Last night, the National Baseball Hall of Fame Class of 2026 was in

0: Conducted at the Clark Sports Center in Cooperstown, Carlos Beltran, Andrew Jones, and Jeff Kent were recognized. The Cavs finally made their first free agency addition over the weekend, 26 days into free agency. They signed 6'8" Croatian forward Mario Hezonja to a one-year minimum contract worth $2.8 million. Hezonja was the fifth overall pick in the 2015 NBA draft for the Orlando Magic. He played the league there five seasons and then three with the Magic. And then 2 1-year stints with New York, the Knicks, and the Portland Trail Blazers. Browns training camp starts today. Quinshon Judkins has recovered from his dislocated ankle and broken fibula suffered on December 21st. And it will be a full go for Browns training camp, which begins for the full squad on Wednesday. Nixopoulos, WHBC Sports.
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2: Well, the forecast is going to be a wet one as we head on into the day. We can look for humid conditions, intervals of clouds and sunshine, a couple of showers, and a heavy thunderstorm coming up later this afternoon. Thunderstorms could bring flooding, downpours, hail, and damaging wind gusts. We'll have a high of 86 today. Tonight's low down to 68. Those thunderstorms will be continuing as we head into the evening hours. Right now at News Talk 1480 WHBC, it is 66 degrees downtown.
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2: And some rough weather moving in later this afternoon into the evening hours. But right now, we can look for humid conditions, intervals of clouds and sunshine. Some showers and heavy thunderstorms this afternoon into the nighttime hours. Thunderstorms could bring some flooding, downpours, hail, and damaging wind gusts. We will have a high of 86 degrees. Tonight's low down to 68. And right now, 66 degrees at 1480 WHBC. All right, it is 720 here on News Talk 1480 WHBC. Lynn McDowell sitting in for Pam Cook all this week long. Hey, it's time for the announcement. Let's make it. Let's make a big one. The Canton Palace Theater planning a centennial celebration weekend. 100 years of entertainment. One of the most beautiful theaters, I think, not only in Ohio, but in the United States. If you, my goodness, if you haven't been there in a while, go back in there and get refreshed with how beautiful that place is. They've got some great things planned. Plus, we're going to help them celebrate. Guess what, folks? The three-day celebration set for November 20th through the 22nd of this year, featuring Broadway star Kristen

0: Louisiana with. My goodness, where in the world do you know her from? Things like some of her movies that she was in, and Broadway actress. I mean, what has she not done? It's going to be a great time with Kristen. And in the heartland, the music of the Michael Stanley Band, and a one-of-a-kind recreation of the theater's historic opening night. Now, on Saturday the 21st, November 21st, it's going to be an evening with Kristen Chenoweth, the Tony and Emmy Award-winning actress and singer, headlines the second evening of the celebration. Kristen will bring her extraordinary vocal talent and signature charm to the Palace for a once-in-a-lifetime anniversary performance. What more could you ask for? Mark it down in your calendar. Again, it's going to be November 20th through the 22nd. And guess what, guys? We have tickets. Win them before you can buy them. And we're going to give away a pair of tickets each day this week. In fact, we are going to do it right now. Then the tickets will actually go on sale on July 31st. Plus, all those who will win will be automatically entered into a chance to win a meet and greet with Kristen on the evening of her performance. So, let's pick a number. How about let's go with caller number six. Caller number six at 450-1480. Let's win a pair of tickets to see Kristen Chenoweth at the Palace Theater. Get on the horn right now if you would like to do that, and you will win those tickets. And again, you will be eligible for that special night of the meet and greet. 450-1480. Give us a call. Be caller number six on the phone. Now, while we're waiting to get that caller, when I moved back to Ohio from Charlotte, North Carolina, trying to get my situation set up in my apartment as far as my internet and my TV and all of that, boy, am I glad I bought Roku early. Reports now Roku is raising the prices for its streaming sticks and boxes up to 60%. Roku has updated its website. There are new prices. Currently, they're still selling its streaming players at their old MSRPs, but those are listed at sale prices. Hang on to your hats, folks, and your wallet, because these prices are going up. Now, if you're going to go out and get the Roku streaming stick, it's now up to $40. It used to be $30. I bought it at $30 not too many days ago. The streaming stick plus up to $60 from $40. The streaming stick 4K, $80, up from $50. Roku Ultra, $150. That used to be $100. And the Roku Stream Bar SE also at $150. And they're even upping the prices for a bundle that includes a streaming stick plus and 1 month subscription to Fox One. So if you bought your Roku streaming stick early, congratulations, just like I did. But again, you got to do this. The only way you can get streaming anymore, and you really can't get free TV, but you got to have something like it. Roku's a good source. 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
3: Crude oil prices have retreated below $90 a barrel after the U.S. paused plans to escalate the war in Iran, and stock futures are rallying. China-based chipmaker CXMT went public today in Shanghai. The stock jumped more than 450%. Apple executives are hoping to get U.S. approval to use CXMT chips in phones sold outside the U.S. Discount shopping company Shein, based in Singapore, lost money in its recent quarter quarter. Sheehan says it was impacted by slowing sales after the U.S. started charging duty on imported small packages after ending the de minimis exemption. AstraZeneca shares are up more than 1%. The drug maker is reporting a stronger quarter on sales of cancer drugs. That's your Fox Business Report. I'm Jenny Coselda. 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
1: 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Jim Michaels with news. 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
16: This is WHBC News here at 7:30. Drive time traffic for you this morning. No issues heading out on the freeways. We're in good shape, even up into the Cleveland area. I don't see any real problems there either at this point. AccuWeather's Jason Caterina says clouds and sunshine today, warm. A couple of showers, a heavy thunderstorm this afternoon. The high 86, 81. Yesterday's high at the airport. Tonight, showers, a strong thunderstorm, low 68. More clouds than sun, a thunderstorm for your Tuesday. Tomorrow's high 79. Couple of showers Wednesday and 75. Right now, 66 here at your severe weather station. Good morning. Jim Michaels with WHBC News. Racking up two homicides in 1 week following a couple of indiscriminate gunfire incidents with residents shot while walking out of the porch or sleeping in bed. Certainly not a good look for the city of Canton, but Mayor Bill Shearer says with the real-time crime center that's solving more crimes than ever, and In responses to increased gunplay with weapons taken off the streets, the city is being both proactive and reactive.
9: I have told

0: faith in Chief Gabbard and our and all of our safety forces, but specifically CAN PD, that we will do everything that we can do, you know, to keep our community safe.
1: And that includes on the prevention end, where Mayor Scheer says he wants to do more to support single-parent families in the Canton City schools. He says jobs for young people is the city's economic goal. The two Canton residents charged in the killing of 19-year-old Jordan Horton in the city earlier this month remain behind bars, but 15-year-old Savion Monroe could later be moved from the multi-county juvenile detention center to the Stark County Jail if a Stark County family court judge believes he cannot be rehabilitated in the state's juvenile system. Monroe has pleaded not true to a juvenile murder charge. 25-year-old co-defendant Jason Singletary has pleaded not guilty to a complicity charge. That court decision on Monroe will be made sometime in October or later. Horton gunned down in one of the parking lots of the Skyline Terrace apartment complex. The chief building official in North Royalton was shot dead at the building department on Friday. Mayor saying a suspect is in custody. Little more is known about the death of David Smerick, who had led the city's building department since 2024. An armed guard to be stationed in front of the building for the time being. Well, ended up being a mass shooting in Seattle.
2: Three people are dead, four others wounded. This after shots rang out at a food festival in Seattle around 6 o'clock Sunday night. Seattle Assistant Chief of Special Operations Tyrone Davis.
3: We had officers in the area, in the immediate area, when these gunshots went off. Officers responded and addressed one of the shooters.
2: One person in custody. Police believe a second shooter is on the loose. They believe the two shooters were firing shots at each other. Two guns have been recovered. Few other details released so far.
1: Fox News Radio's Ted Lindner, one of those shot, a two-year-old, apparently in stable condition. And it could be just misdemeanor charges for a Tuscarawas County man after an incident Saturday morning that resulted in a wake-up call for some folks. 42-year-old Joshua Shank arrested at his Main Street home in Midvale after a family member called 911 to say he'd been consuming alcohol all night and fired a gun on the porch. That resulted in a reverse 911 call to Midvale residents to shelter in place. A SWAT team needed to use a flash bang device to make the arrest. Shank does face a gun charge. AccuWeather says warm, a few showers and a thunderstorm at 86, got 66 degrees. Axios says our top military guy in the Middle East wanted to stop the renewed war in Iran. Here's Fox's Trey Yingston, Tel Aviv.
4: Admiral Brad Cooper recommended stopping the bombing campaign around the Strait of Hormuz because it has reached the limit of its effectiveness, according to two sources familiar with knowledge of his position. Now, the White House is making clear that the military option remains on the table, but officials are giving diplomacy and intense economic pressure time to work.
1: That naval blockade apparently does remain in place there. Canton City Public Health wrapping up its latest mosquito spraying effort this week with the northwest quadrant of the city, including the area near the Pro Football Hall of Fame, on the schedule today through Wednesday.
5: Every citizen can help by removing any stagnant water in their backyard. About 7 days, 7 to 10 days of stagnant water can grow mosquitoes in this weather.
1: So Health Department Director of Environmental Health Gus Dria says dump that kiddie pool at least once a week. Spraying being done between 9 and midnight each night. Local gasoline prices backing off the high water marks of last week. The AAA average in the Canton-Massillon Metro this morning at $3.87 per gallon. That's down from $3.98 late last week. National average price now steady at $4.11. And a couple of owl monkeys have taken up residence at the Akron Zoo. 9-year-old Apollo and 11-year-old Juniper can be found in the nocturnal den in the zoo's multi-species habitat. Handlers say they'll be companions, but they do say there won't be any baby owl monkeys coming along. WHBC News Time at 7:36, 66 degrees in downtown Canton.
6: 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Here's your AccuWeather forecast. Today will be humid with a mix of clouds and sun, featuring a few showers and a strong thunderstorm in the afternoon that could bring flooding downpours, hail, and damaging wind gusts. The high will reach 86 degrees. Tonight, expect a potentially damaging thunderstorm, partly cloudy skies, and continued humidity with a low of 68. Tomorrow will bring a blend of clouds and sunshine, remaining humid with the chance of a thunderstorm and a high of 79. With the AccuWeather forecast, I'm meteorologist Jason Katarina for News Talk 1480 WHBC.
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1: Plenty of gun violence in Canton in the last month or two. While the police department's addressing the availability of guns and using technology to solve violent crimes, both the mayor and police chief together say it's about providing economic opportunities to young people and also trying to assist single-parent families in the city. Your next news at 8, and when it breaks, Jim Michaels on Canton's Morning News with Pam Cook.
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20: All right. This sports report is brought to you by Ortho United. The Rays got the broom out this weekend, sweeping the Guardians in Tampa Bay. Last night's final, 1-0. Today, it's a stop at Cincinnati to see our old buddy, Tito Francona. And the Cincinnati Reds for 3 games. Slade Ciccone on the mound tonight. Guards and Reds warm up at 6:35. First pitch at 7:10 here on 1480 WHBC. Last night, the National Baseball Hall of Fame Class of 2026 was inducted at the Clark Sports Center in Cooperstown. Carlos Beltran, Andrew Jones, and Jeff Kent were all recognized. And the Cavs finally made their first free agency addition over the weekend. 26 days into free agency, they signed 6'8" Croatian forward Mario Hezonja to a 1-year minimum contract worth $2.8 million. Hezonja was the fifth overall pick in the 2015 NBA draft for the Orlando Magic. And he played in the league for five seasons, three with the Magic and then 2 1-year stints with the New York Knicks and Portland Trail Blazers. Browns training camp begins today. Quinshon Judkins has recovered from his

0: dislocated ankle and broken fibula. Suffered on December 21st. He's a full go for Browns training camp, which begins Wednesday for the full squad. Nixopoulos, WHBC Sports.
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2: And the fog is lifting a little bit, pretty much gone for now. But as we head into the day, it's going to be wet, folks. Take your umbrella with you, especially in the late afternoon to early hours. Humid, intervals of clouds and sunshine with a couple of showers and a heavy thunderstorm this afternoon. And tonight, thunderstorms could bring flooding, downpours, hail, and damaging gust wind. We're going to have a high temperature once it's all over and done with of 86. Tonight's low down to 68. Right now, downtown Canton here at News Talk 1480 WHBC, it is 67 degrees.
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2: Hey, we got to say congratulations to Tammy from Canton. She was our first winner of the tickets to see Kristen Chenoweth, an evening with Kristen Chenoweth at the Canton Palace Theater. And we've talked about it a little while ago. Let's kind of recap that for everybody's interest here. The Canton Palace Theater planning a centennial celebration, 100 years of entertainment. That is a beautiful, beautiful theater, folks. What a great time of celebration that's going to be. It's going to be in November from the 20th through the 22nd of this year, three-day celebration. And again, Broadway star Kristen Chenoweth will be here in the heartland, the music of Michael Stanley Band. They'll be performing a one-of-a-kind recreation of the theater's historic opening night. We will be giving tickets away every single morning this week in the 7 o'clock hour. So be prepared to give us a call when we give you the clue. And we will be able to see what we can do for you. Time for traffic and weather. Let's take a look at traffic. Everything's looking good again. No issues. Everything's flowing very well this morning. Give us a call at 330-4450-1480 if you do see any traffic issues.
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2: Sky's looking pretty good right now, although as we get into the day, we will be having some weather issues, including some showers and thunderstorms late this afternoon, getting into the evening hours. A high of 86 today. AccuWeather is reporting that those storms could bring some flooding, some heavy downpours, hail, and damaging wind gusts. Look for a high of 86 degrees today, and tonight's low down to 68. Right now, downtown Canton at 1480 WHBC, we're up a degree, up to 67 degrees. At 7:49, good to have everybody along. Pam is off today. Lynn McDowell filling in for her for the entire week as she's going to take some much-deserved time off before she gets back in the saddle here next Monday as we get into Hall of Fame week. Boy, this is a scary story, guys. Fox News reporting. A circus performer was airlifted. If you've never been to the circus, you've seen some acts that were kind of borderline dangerous. Most of them are dangerous. You've seen those big wheels that rotate and people trying to walk around the outside perimeter as it's spinning around. You know, the animal act, sometimes you had some questions about, gee, are they going to be tame or are they going to attack the trainer? Now, I've never heard of an act like this, and what makes me wonder if it's ever going to be performed again. A circus performer airlifted to a hospital after his colleague missed her target and hit him in the neck with an arrow while performing in New York, according to authorities. Now, the incident happened as Edward Rangel, who's age 38, Anna Tavara, 42, were performing at the Orange County Fair in the town of Wallkill around 9:30 p.m. This happened on Friday night, according to New York State Police. Now, these two people are married, according to News 12 up there in New York. The performers, they're from Wisconsin. They were doing a stunt when Tavara shot an arrow at a foam target. Okay, put this in your head as to what was happening. A foam target, that Rangel was holding. Now, like we said, the arrow missed, and it struck him in the neck. Rangel was airlifted to Westchester Medical Center in stable condition. No other injuries reported. The ringmaster for the traveling show, called the Circus Mircea, later said the arrow hit Rangel in his neck. And they said, well, last night, unfortunately, when she shot the crossbow, it caught him in the neck. I'm surprised they used a crossbow for that. That has a little bit of a punch to it. Circus Mircea ringmaster Benjamin Jackson told News 12, and the good news is she caught him right at the corner of the neck, so it wasn't too serious, but he was hospitalized for probably observation issues. Thoughts remain with him during his recovery. My goodness. Whew. If you've ever taken your kids, that had to have been a frightening thing for the children that were there. Now, let's get on to a little bit of a more upbeat note here. How to eat and drink on vacation to minimize jet lag. Nick, do you drive, you fly a lot, or have you?
14: I love flying. Yeah.
2: Are you? Okay. Now, last time I've been on a jet was back in 2018, flying out to Kansas City to see my oldest grandchild, Christian, graduate from high school. That wasn't a long flight. The flight back was miserable. It from Kansas City to Atlanta, had to take a layover in Atlanta.
14: How long were you there?
2: We were there for about 3 days.
14: No, I meant the layover.
2: Oh, my gosh, you don't want to know. As we landed into Atlanta, it was pouring down to beat the band. The rain was just coming down crazy. The flight was supposed to have taken off from at 9 o'clock, I believe it was. We didn't get out of the airport until after midnight. And I'm flying into Columbus. Got in there about 2 in the morning. It was a long, long flight home. And then driving home from Columbus to Cambridge, where I was living at the time. So it was not the most pleasant flight. Now, there's the bottom line, though. If you are doing some long-distance flying, reporting that jet lag can ruin a vacation, but some of the things that you can avoid beyond adjusting your sleep-wake schedule to minimize the effects of jet lag, experts advise shifting your meals to eat on your destination schedule. I don't know how you would do that.
14: That's not a bad idea. I mean, going to a different time zone, if you're staying in the same time zone, it really doesn't matter.
2: But, yeah, that's true. Good point.
14: But if you're switching time zones, that's actually not a bad idea.
2: Yeah, and the New York Post is reporting that another way to adjust your traveling is to avoid alcohol, use caffeine strategically. Staying hydrated also helps travelers fight fatigue. So next time you fly to China, here's some advice for you.
14: I don't know about the alcohol part. I might not listen to that part.
2: And adjusting you to your sleep-wake schedule to kind of help back off in the effects of jet lag. One of the things they say is eating on the local schedule at your destination before you travel. Gradually shift the timing of your meals, first by 15 minutes, then a half an hour, and then an hour. Kind of adjusting.
14: Well, meals and kind of sort of sleep schedule if you can adjust it, if it's possible.
2: Yeah, there we go. And again, use caffeine strategy. That's going to be impossible for me.
14: Can you sleep on an airplane?
2: I've done it.
14: I can sleep anywhere.
2: Me too. I can sleep here on the microphone if I really wanted to push on.
14: I'll keep you awake.
2: Okay, thank you, Nick.
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16: Crude oil prices have retreated below $90 a barrel after the U.S. paused plans to escalate the war in Iran, and stock futures are rallying. China-based chipmaker CXMT went public today in Shanghai. The stock jumped more than 450%. Apple executives are hoping to get U.S. approval to use CXMT chips in phones sold outside the U.S. Discount shopping company Shein, based in Singapore, lost money in its recent quarter. quarter. Sheehan says it was impacted by slowing sales after the U.S. started charging duty on imported small packages after ending the de minimis exemption. AstraZeneca shares are up more than 1%. The drug maker is reporting a stronger quarter on sales of cancer drugs. That's your Fox Business Report. I'm Jenny Coselda. Invested in you.
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18: This is WHBC News at 8 o'clock. Drive time traffic looks pretty good. Moving along well. Traffic in good shape heading up to Akron down to New Philadelphia. Not bad at all. Still reporting some fog at the airport, but looks much better. And some spots had a bit of fog before. AccuWeather's Jason Katarina says clouds and sunshine for the day. Warm.
19: Couple of showers, a heavy thunderstorm this afternoon, high 86. Tonight, showers and a strong thunderstorm, low 68. Tomorrow, more clouds than sun, a thunderstorm, your Tuesday high, 79. And then a couple of showers Wednesday and 75. Radar has the nearest rain, a little bit of activity in western Michigan right now. It's currently 68 at the airport. And again, fog there, 67 in downtown Canton at your severe weather station. Good morning, Jim Michaels with WHBC News. 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Now, the Canton teenager charged in the shooting death of another teen could end up being charged as an adult. 15-year-old Savion Monroe entered a not-true plea to a juvenile murder charge in the July 14th killing of 19-year-old Jordan Horton at the Skyline Terrace apartment complex in the city. There's a preliminary hearing in Stark County Family Court in October that will lead to another hearing. At that hearing, the judge to determine whether or not Monroe can be rehabilitated in the juvenile system. 16 and 17-year-olds charged with murder in Ohio automatically have their cases tried in common pleas court. It seems young people are a significant percentage of violent offenders in Canton. So why is that? Well, the police department is often seen on the reactive side of crime, investigating and making arrests. Police Chief John Gabbard and Mayor Bill Shearer speak with one voice when it comes to preventing crime.
20: To truly move this city forward, we have to have opportunities for everybody, and that's, you know, good-paying jobs, and good-paying jobs solve a lot of problems, but we also have to support public education.
19: And they do say creating economic opportunity and providing education are the keys to lowering the crime rate among teens and young adults. Chief John Gabbard addressing so-called celebratory gunfire recently with us on Canton's Morning News says besides being illegal, there's no safe place to do it in the city. Still searching in Seattle.
21: For a second gunman in last night's shooting near the Space Needle, it sent people running at a food festival and left three people dead, four wounded.
22: Our focus right now is on supporting the victims as SPD and partners continue this investigation.
21: That's Seattle Mayor Katie Wilson. Here's Assistant Police Chief Tyrone Davis.
23: We do have one suspect that is being interviewed. We've recovered two guns. It's one thing to note, one of the four victims that was taken to the hospital was a toddler.
21: A two-year-old boy, now in stable condition. Davis says they believe the two gunmen were shooting at each other.
19: That's Fox News Radio's Dave Anthony. A Tuscarawas County man's jailed after actions at his home Saturday morning led to an hour-long shelter-in-place order from the county sheriff's office. A family member at the Midvale house called 911 to say the man was consuming alcohol all night and had fired a gun. The county SWAT team used a flash bang device to get the man out of the house without further incident. 42-year-old Joshua Shank faces a felony weapons charge. Sheriff's office looking at domestic violence and other possible misdemeanor charges. The semi-driver whose rig struck and killed a State Patrol trooper, Nicholas Caton, on Route 11 in Canfield Township in Mahoning County last October. That driver's been indicted on an aggravated vehicular homicide charge. Ohio AG Andy Wilson announcing Friday that an indictment against 36-year-old Ryan Rock of Canfield was handed up.
24: We owe this community, we owe his family, we owe the patrol, we owe the profession a level of justice, a level of closure, and a level of accountability.
19: Trooper Caton assisting a driver alongside the freeway when he was killed. A news release indicates Rock was distracted and using his cell phone just before the crash. AccuWeather says warmer today, some afternoon showers, a thunderstorm, and 86, got to 67 degrees. We're keeping this heat wave out there at bay.
25: A powerful heat dome is anchored over the central U.S., placing nearly 100 million Americans under heat alerts. Temperatures surging past 100 degrees from Texas to the Dakotas. Affected areas spanning from the Mississippi River west into the plains, the Rockies, and the Midwest, with extreme heat risks stretching into parts of the Great Lakes.
19: That's Fox News Radio's Ted Lindner. Hoping to make it a pest-free Hall of Fame enshrinement festival, Canton City Public Health wrapping up its latest mosquito spraying effort in the northwest quadrant of the city where all the outdoor events are taking place.
0: Driving up and down the roads, and we're going to be spraying, and that'll help kill the adult mosquitoes that are flying down and help lower those numbers.
19: Gus Trio with Environmental Health with the city. They'll spray nightly between now and Wednesday between 9 and midnight. It's recommended you close your windows if you have respiratory issues. Could also keep our enshrinement tourists mosquito bite free by getting rid of any standing water in your yard. And the Ohio Restaurant and Hospitality Alliance says they're seeing an impact on their eatery businesses from a popular weight loss drug. They conducted a survey of 900 current and former GLP-1 users. Two-thirds of them say they're spending less at restaurants now. Many also say they have not been ordering the alcoholic beverages, desserts, or sugary drinks. WHBC News Time, 8:06, 67 degrees in downtown Canton.
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2: Here's your AccuWeather forecast. Today will be humid with a mix of clouds and sun, featuring a few showers and a strong thunderstorm in the afternoon that could bring flooding downpours, hail, and damaging wind gusts. The high will reach 86 degrees. Tonight, expect a potentially damaging

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16: At 8:11, hey, if you're in the market for a Ferris wheel, it's down out of the Hall of Fame Village. They come, I think they come.

0: you removed it over the weekend. The gondola seats were removed on the night of the 23rd. And by the way, if you're looking for some amusement park equipment, it's for sale, folks. Now, here we go. The Red Zone Ferris wheel that was up at the IX Center, it's on the market for $499,000, according to the Canton Repository. Now, if you remember the Forward Pass zip line that debuted the year before it was listed, $99,000 for that. Boy, that's a lot for a zip line. Spike It Drop Ride, remember that one? Back in July of 2023, that is on the market for $129,000. I've got all kinds of money laying around. Maybe I'll go after that Ferris wheel, put it in my backyard. Who knows?
1: I got something better you could do with that money.
0: What's that?
1: Instead of buying the Ferris wheel, you can just give it to me.
0: Oh, okay. Time for traffic and weather.
1: This sports report is brought to you by Ortho United. The Rays got the broom out this weekend, sweeping the Guardians in Tampa Bay. Last night's final 1-0. The Guards are in Cincinnati today for 3 games. Slade Ciccone on the mound tonight. Guards and Reds warm up at 6:35. First pitch 7:10 here on 1480 WHBC. Last night, the National Baseball Hall of Fame class of 2026 was inducted at the Clark Sports Center in Cooperstown. Carlos Beltran, Andrew Jones, and Jeff Kent were all recognized. The Cavs finally made their first free agency addition over the weekend. 26 days into free agency, they signed 6'8" Croatian forward Mario Hezonja to a 1-year minimum contract worth $2.8 million. Hezonja was the 5th overall pick for the 2015 NBA draft for the Orlando Magic. He played in the league for 5 seasons, 3 with the Magic, and then 2 1-year stints with the New York Knicks and the Portland Trail Blazers. Browns training camp starts today. Quinshon Judkins has recovered from his dislocated ankle and broken fibula that suffered on December 21st. He's a full go for Browns training camp, which begins Wednesday for the full squad. Nixopoulos, WHBC Sports.
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0: And roads are looking real good right now. No major problems to report on 77 north and south. Route 30 east and west is looking okay. I'm kind of looking at the maps here this morning as far as the roadways, but everything is looking very smooth. If you happen to come across something we need to pass on, give us a call, 330-450-1480.
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0: And we have got a wet day in store for us right now. No problems out there as far as any thunderstorms or anything like that. But we have got storms moving in a little bit later on today. Look for a high of about 86 degrees. AccuWeather is reporting late this afternoon going into the evening hours. We'll have thunderstorms, heavy rains, could be some hail accompanying that, damaging winds. There could be some flooding in some of the low-lying areas. So please use some caution late this afternoon if you encounter those storms. We have a low tonight of 68 degrees. And right now at News Talk 1480 WHBC, that is the temperature. It is 68 degrees downtown.
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0: Once again, everything's looking good. Good traffic north and south on 77. Route 30 looking good. Secondary roads, no problems. If you happen to see one, give us a call, report it to us, and we'll pass it along at 330-450-1480.
2: 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Now, the 1480 WHBC AccuWeather Forecast.
0: Well, today we are looking at humid conditions, intervals of clouds and sunshine. Couple of showers and a heavy thunderstorm will be on the way late this afternoon going into the evening hours. And AccuWeather is reporting that this could bring some flooding, downpours, hail, and damaging winds, wind gusts. So be prepared if it happens. We'll have a high of 86 today, and those storms will continue through the evening hours with a low of 68 degrees. And that's exactly what we got right now downtown at Newstalk 1480 WHBC. Well, John Decker couldn't make it today from Gray Television for his morning report. He's at the dentist. that sound makes me just cringe, especially when it's happening to you, the dentist. Oh, my gosh. It just goes through your head. It's been a while since I've been to the dentist. Yeah, there we go. Okay, let's... pass on a couple of things here to you. If you're looking for a night out, a place to take the kids or grandkids, a treat like donuts or maybe some ice cream, well, go to 330deals.com right now. Tons of deals available, plus there are still some gift certificates available for fun activities across our area, wonderful restaurants, and a whole lot more. 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We do that here at WHBC. You can't be a negative on the news all the time, but this is a very, very encouraging story. I wanted to pass this on today. A few years ago, my eldest grandchild, Christian, was with his marching band, and they were able to take a trip to Hawaii. They went to Pearl Harbor, and he got a chance to see the Arizona Memorial while he was there, and it got a little bit of history by his own great-grandfather, my dad, who was in Pearl Harbor on the day of the attack, and Battleship Row, serving aboard the USS Maryland. And here's a band.

0: that did the same thing here very recently. Two Mississippi high school band members became unexpected heroes while visiting Hawaii after they rescued a man struggling in the water off of Waikiki Beach. Now, Griffin Johnson, who is a trained lifeguard, and his classmate, Mason Crawford, they heard some cries for help and swam about 300 yards to bring the man safely back to shore. Now, these students were in Hawaii as a part of a band trip honoring America's 250th birthday at Pearl Harbor. Johnson says instinct and adrenaline took over as the pair worked together to reach the swimmer and guide him to safety 300 yards out. My gosh, the length of three football fields, guys. That's how far they had to swim. Afterward, the students learned that the man they had rescued was their own travel agent, who had organized the band trip to Hawaii, and he was obviously grateful for their actions. He offered to bring them back for another visit. The team said they were just happy that they were able to save a life. Congratulations to those kids for doing a great thing. Let's transition to sports a little bit. Nick, what is going on with our boys in Cleveland right now? They are one game above 500 right now. They're struggling.
1: We had a little conversation, and I can't really do this. It's a visual joke that I can't do on the radio. Okay. But I can say, hold on to your seats.
0: Oh, boy.
1: It's like a ride at Cedar Point. Cleveland sports is like a ride at Cedar Point. Just hold on. It doesn't matter if it's basketball, football, baseball. It's a wild ride.
0: It's been rough.
1: It's rough, but wait till, September.
0: And you've got to give the Tampa Bay Rays credit.
1: Oh, they looked really good.
0: Ball club right
1: they
0: now.
1: Looked really good.
0: 62-43.
1: They have the best record in the league.
0: I think it is. Yeah. And again, the guards are 54-53 on the season.
1: One promising note from the weekend, though, we held them to one run yesterday. Okay. They weren't able to run the score up on us yesterday.
0: Yeah, but didn't they only score three over the weekend total? Something like that?
1: Yeah, we didn't.
0: It was a rough game.
1: Our offense is not where it needs to be.
0: Can't wait to talk to Jim Rosenhaus a little bit later this week.
1: Yeah, Thursday we'll have him.
0: Bring us some insight into.
1: We're going to need that Rosenhaus insight, that's for sure.
0: Well, let's go for it then. 8:24 on News Talk 1480 WHBC.
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3: I'm Charles Payne, and this is the Fox Business Report.
4: Stock futures are climbing. Crude oil prices have cooled after the U.S. and Iran paused hostilities over the weekend. Shares of companies that are dependent on fuel are higher among those rising: United and American Airlines, Royal Caribbean, and Carnival Cruise Lines. Chipmaker NVIDIA is now working with ChatGPT creator OpenAI to raise $250 billion to create a data center on federal land in southern Ohio. The project is being developed by SB Energy, a data center and power company, and would use electricity controlled by the U.S. government. Some big companies recently reporting earnings are revealing plans to start hiring again. Staffing firm Robert Half executives say AI's impacts on the job market are more benign than some have feared. That's your Fox Business Report. I'm Jenny Cosola. Invested in you.
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25: 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Jim Heifels with news. 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
26: 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Drive time traffic for you this morning. Been a smooth commute and remains that way. Heading up even to the Akron area, the Akron Beltway system. All looks good up there. AccuWeather's Jason Katerina says clouds and sunshine, warm. Couple of showers, a heavy thunderstorm this afternoon, the high 86. Tonight, showers and a strong thunderstorm, low 68. Tomorrow, more clouds and sun, a thunderstorm, high 79. Couple of showers Wednesday and 75. And currently 68 at your severe weather station. Good morning. Jim Michaels with WHBC News. His service of Bonsky Heating and Cooling. Racking up two homicides in a week, and that followed a couple of indiscriminate gunfire incidents with residents shot while both walking out on the porch or sleeping in bed. Certainly not a good look for the city of Canton, but Mayor Bill Shearer says with the real-time crime center that's solving more crimes than ever and responses to increased gunplay with weapons taken off the streets by police, the city is being both proactive and reactive.
0: I have total faith in Chief Gabbert and all of our safety forces, but specifically Canton PD, that we will do everything that we can do, you know, to keep our community safe.
26: That includes on the prevention end, where Mayor Shearer says he wants to do more to support single-parent families in the Canton City School District. He says jobs for young people is the city's economic goal. The two Canton residents charged in the killing of 19-year-old Jordan Horton in the city earlier this month do remain behind bars. But 15-year-old Savion Monroe could later be moved from the multi-county juvenile attention center to the Stark County Jail if a Stark County Family Court judge believes he cannot be rehabilitated in the state's juvenile system. Monroe has pleaded not true to a juvenile murder charge. 25-year-old co-defendant Jason Singletary has pleaded not guilty to a complicity charge. That court decision on Monroe to be made sometime in October or later. Horton gunned down in one of the parking lots of the Skyline Terrace apartment complex. The chief building official in North Royalton was shot dead at the building department on Friday. The mayor saying a suspect is in custody there. Little more known about the death of David Smerick, who had led the city's building department since 2024, an armed guard to be stationed in front of the North Royalton building for the time being. Fox News Radio's Dave Anthony tells us they were shooting at each other.
1: But many others were caught in the crossfire last night in Seattle, sending people running at a food festival near the Space Needle.
2: One of the victims at Harborview Medical Center did not survive their injuries. So now we have a total of 3 fatalities out of those 7 victims.
1: Seattle Assistant Police Chief Tyrone Davis says they took one shooter into custody.
2: There was another person that we believe that was also involved that fled the scene, and officers began an active search for that person.
26: There's a 2-year-old victim from that shooting now stable. Could be just misdemeanor charges for a Tuscarawas County man after an incident Saturday morning that resulted in a wake-up call for some folks. 42-year-old Joshua Shank arrested at his Main Street home in Midvale after a family member called 911 to say he'd been consuming alcohol all night and had fired a gun on the porch. The 911 system then made a reverse call to residents, warning them to shelter in place. That only lasted about an hour. A SWAT team did need to use a flash bang device to make the arrest. Shank does face a felony gun charge. AccuWeather says warm, a few showers and a thunderstorm, and 86. It's 68 degrees. Axios says our top military guy in the Middle East wanted to stop the renewed war in Iran. Here's Fox's Trey Yingst in Tel Aviv.
3: Admiral Brad Cooper recommended stopping the bombing campaign around the Strait of Hormuz because it has reached the limit of its effectiveness, according to 2 sources familiar with knowledge of his position. Now, the White House is making clear that the military option remains on the table, but officials are giving diplomacy and intense economic pressure time to work.
26: Naval blockade does remain in place. Canton City Public Health wrapping up its latest mosquito spraying effort this week with the northwest quadrant of the city, including the area near the Pro Football Hall of Fame, on the schedule today through Wednesday.
4: Every citizen can help by removing any stagnant water in their backyard. About 7 to 10 days of stagnant water can grow mosquitoes in this weather.
26: So Health Department Director of Environmental Health Gus Dria says dump that kiddie pool at least every week, spraying being done between 9 and 12 midnight again today through Wednesday. Local gasoline prices backing off the latest high water mark set last week. AAA average in the Canton-Massillon Metro this morning at $3.87 per gallon, down from $3.98 last week. National average price staying steady, at least for a day, at $4.11. WHBC News Time at 8:36, currently 68 degrees in downtown Canton.
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6: Here's your AccuWeather forecast. Today will be humid with a mix of clouds and sun, featuring a few showers and a strong thunderstorm in the afternoon that could bring flooding downpours, hail, and damaging wind gusts. The high will reach 86 degrees. Tonight, expect a potentially damaging thunderstorm, partly cloudy skies, and continued humidity with a low of 68. Tomorrow will bring a blend of clouds and sunshine, remaining humid with the chance of a thunderstorm and a high of 79. With the AccuWeather forecast, I'm meteorologist Jason Caterina for News Talk 1480 WHBC.
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8: Plenty of gun violence in Canton in the last month or two. And while the police department's addressing the availability of guns and using technology to solve violent crimes, both the mayor and police chief say it's about providing economic opportunities to young people and trying to assist single-parent families in the city. Your next news at 9, and when it breaks, Jim Michaels on Canton's Morning News with Pam Cook.
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32: And Lynn McDowell sitting in for Pam on this Monday morning. Good to have you folks along. Coming up a little bit later on this morning in the 9 o'clock hour, we have a couple of special guests that we'll be talking to. Let me find the information about them. I know it's here somewhere. It's called all this paperwork that we have to sift through here.
33: And we have the...
0: spotlight program today.
32: Spotlight program, yeah. That'll be coming up at 9:05, right after the news and sports and weather.
0: Yeah, we'll be featuring Direction Home today.
32: Yeah, it's going to be a very, very interesting interview. Two ladies will be with us and talk to them about that.
0: Well, spotlight program's very informative to people,
32: right.
0: Providing information of certain services that are offered in our area and

0: we highlight these.
1: Yeah, Lori Smith and Abby Morgan will be joining us in the 9 o'clock hour. Time for news.
0: All right, this sports report is brought to you by Ortho United. The Rays got the broom out this weekend, sweeping the Guardians in Tampa Bay. Last night's final, 1-0. And today, the Guards head to Cincinnati for 3 games. Slate's Coney on the mound tonight. Guards and Reds warm up at 6:35. The first pitch at 7:10 here on 1480 WHBC. Last night, the National Baseball Hall of Fame class of 2026 was inducted at the Clark Sports Center in Cooperstown. Carlos Beltran, Andrew Jones, and Jeff Kent were all recognized. Then the Cavs made their first free agency addition over the weekend. 26 days into free agency, they signed 6'8" Croatian forward Mario Hezonja to a 1-year minimum contract worth $2.8 million. Hezonja was the 5th overall pick in the 2015 NBA draft for the Orlando Magic. He played in the league for 5 seasons, 3 with the Magic, and 2 1-year stints with the New York Knicks and Portland Trail Blazers. Browns training camp starts today. Quinshon Judkins has recovered from his dislocated ankle and broken fibula suffered on December 21st and will be a full go for Browns training camp, which begins for the full squad on Wednesday. Nixopoulos, WHBC Sports.
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1: And right now, it's looking good, but get the umbrellas out, especially later on this afternoon and going into the evening hours. We are going to be wet. Humid in intervals of clouds and sunshine throughout the day, showers and a heavy thunderstorm later this afternoon. Thunderstorms could bring some flooding, downpours, hail, and damaging wind gusts. We'll have a high of 86 degrees today. Look for a low tonight of 68, and we're up another degree here in downtown Canton at News Talk 1480 WHBC, 69 degrees.
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4: And this traffic and weather report brought to you by Bob and Pete's Floors for Happy Feet. 8:48, let's check out the traffic right now. Everything, again, looking good. If you have any issues that you have come across out there on the highways, let us know. 330-450-1480 is the number to call.
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4: And looking at the weather radar right now here in the studios, everything's looking pretty good right now. Some slight maybe rain up in the northwest corner up to the state up near Toledo area. But to here in Stark County and the surrounding areas, we're looking not too bad right now. But take your umbrella with you, especially as you're on the drive home this afternoon and going into this evening. We've got rain on the way, humid with intervals of clouds and sunshine, couple of showers, heavy thunderstorms late. Thunderstorms could be bringing flooding, downpours, hail, and damaging gusts, wind gusts. We'll have a high of 86 today. Tonight's low, with thunderstorms continuing, of 68 degrees. Right now in downtown Canton at News Talk 1480 WHBC, we are at 69 degrees. Again, good to have you along. As you're wondering where Pam's at, she's taking a break this week, well-deserved break, and we just wish her the best. Get some rest up, and she'll be back in the studios on Monday of next week as we head into Hall of Fame week. My goodness, it is already here. Everybody's been at the Balloon Classic over the weekend. I guess they had thousands of people there for that event, and it was fun watching the balloons going up. I was working guest services over at the Hall of Fame Village on Saturday, and I thought they might have been drifting toward our way, but it did not happen. But we could see them off into the distance. And speaking of Hall of Fame week, WHBC's coverage of the 2026 Pro Football Hall of Fame Enshrinement Festival is going to be brought to you by Progressive Chrysler Dodge Jeep Ram in Massillon and Progressive Chevy in Massillon, and the Chevy Network. We will be there, going to have some fun with that, and hope you can join us. Another thing that's on the horizon right now is high school football. 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Our coverage schedules are set. We're going to be looking forward to a great year. 82 plus. Don't forget, you can listen to our Friday night radio game of the week on Mix 94.1 High School Football, the best in the state of Ohio. You can't beat it no matter where you go. I love this. Another good news story here this morning. If you've noticed that, how many Toy Story movies have come out, well, they're on number five now. Now, Disney and the Starlight Children's Foundation are helping to bring the magic of Toy Story five to kids receiving medical care around the world. This is a great thing to do. Through the partnership, the movie has been shown in more than 400 children's hospitals. They're taking the kids into rooms, theaters, and letting the kids watch it. The hospital spaces transformed into a special screening event for young patients and their families. Celebration including giving away more than 18,000 Toy Story 5 themed toys, 34,000 character-inspired hospital gowns, and encouraging video messages from the film's A-list actors. Several hospitals, children were surprised with visits from Woody and Jesse, took part in the drawing sessions led by Pixar animators, and received themed gift packages. And the goal of the program is to recreate moments of comfort and joy for the kids during their hospital stays. Disney believes that even bringing small gestures like a favorite actor or a character, a personal message from a cast member can help that. And I think Tom Hanks is doing the voicing on some of that also this year. Well, that's a good thing, folks. 8:53 on the News Talk 1480 WHBC. Gave away a pair of tickets to the big celebration that's coming up in the Canton Palace Theater in November. We'll do another pair of tickets in the 7 o'clock hour tomorrow, so be ready to make a call when we give you the sign to call us. Tomorrow we'll be talking with, among other people, Ward 1 City Councilman Darren Maley about all things in the city of Canton. John Decker, hopefully he'll be out of the dentist office by then. And he will be on the phone with us in the 8 o'clock hour. He's, as you hear him every morning here, on senior White House correspondent for Gray Television. Kind of looking ahead to the week, our favorite family physician, Dr. Stan Anderson, on Wednesday morning. John Decker again on Wednesday. And our 3:30 deal this year, this week, and that's going to be on Wednesday morning, is going to be Cold Stone Creamery. We're going to be talking to those folks as they do come by. We're standing by here in just a little while. We're going to be talking with Lori Smith and Abby Morgan from the Direction Home. Very interesting program there. Lots to talk about, and they will be on camera with us here in just a little while. So let's transition into them right now. Let's take it. Go ahead, Nick.
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6: Stock futures are climbing. Crude oil prices have cooled after the U.S. and Iran paused hostilities over the weekend. Shares of companies that are dependent on fuel are higher among those rising: United and American Airlines, Royal Caribbean, and Carnival Cruise Lines. Chipmaker NVIDIA is now working with ChatGPT creator OpenAI to raise $250 billion to create a data center on federal land in southern Ohio. The project is being developed by SB Energy, a data center and power company, and would use electricity controlled by the U.S. government. Some big companies recently reporting earnings are revealing plans to start hiring again. Staffing firm Robert Half executives say AI's impacts on the job market are more benign than some have feared. That's your Fox Business Report. I'm Jenny Cosola. Invested in you.
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10: Being proactive and reactive with gun violence. Details in seconds. Good morning. Jim Michaels with WHBC News. AccuWeather says clouds and sun, a shower or thunderstorm, up to 85 degrees today. Racking up two homicides in 1 week following a couple of indiscriminate gunfire incidents with residents being shot while walking out of the porch or sleeping in bed. All of it not a good look for the city of Canton. But Mayor Bill Shearer says with a real-time crime center that's solving more crimes than ever, responses to increased gunplay with lots of weapons taken off the streets, the city is being both proactive and reactive.
11: I have total faith in Chief Gabbert and all of our safety forces, but specifically Canton PD, that we will do everything that we can do, you know, to keep our community safe.
10: That includes on the prevention end, where Mayor Shearer says he wants to do more to support single-parent families and the Canton City Schools. He says jobs for young people is the city's economic goal. The Canton teenager charged in the shooting death of another Canton teen may end up being charged as an adult. 15-year-old Savion Monroe entered a not true plea to a juvenile murder charge in the July 14th killing of 19-year-old Jordan Horton at the Skyline Terrace apartment complex in the city. There's a preliminary hearing in Stark County Family Court in October that will lead to another hearing, and at that one, the judge will determine whether or not Monroe can be rehabilitated in the juvenile system. Canton City Public Health wrapping up its latest mosquito spraying effort this week with the northwest quadrant of the city, including the area near the Pro Football Hall of Fame, on the schedule today through Wednesday. Health Department Director of Environmental Health, Gus Doria, says we can help reduce the mosquito population, too, by getting rid of any stagnant water.
12: People have bird baths. Try to clean your bird bath, kiddie pool, kids' toys. Make sure you get that water out of there once a week.
10: Spraying done nightly between 9 and midnight. The Ohio Restaurant and Hospitality Alliance says they're seeing an impact on their eatery businesses from a popular weight loss drug. They conducted a survey of 900 current and former GLP-1 users, and two-thirds of them say they're spending less at restaurants now. Many also say they have not been ordering alcoholic beverages, desserts, or sugary drinks. And with kickoff in a few short weeks, USA Today ranks Ohio Stadium at the top of the Big Ten for home field advantage. Oregon's Autzen Stadium is number two. The Buckeyes start the season September 5th with Ball State. Guardians back in action, trying to snap that five-game losing streak in Cincinnati to play the Reds. Slade Ciccone, your scheduled starter, with a 7:10 first pitch, 6:35 tonight right here. Your next news at the bottom of the hour, and when it breaks, Jim Michaels, WHBC News.
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13: Here's your AccuWeather forecast. Today will be humid with intervals of clouds and sunshine, along with a couple of showers and a heavy thunderstorm expected this afternoon. Thunderstorms could bring flooding downpours, hail, and damaging wind gusts. The high temperature will reach 86 degrees. Tonight, expect a damaging thunderstorm with partly cloudy skies and high humidity, as the low will drop to 68 degrees. Tomorrow will bring a mix of clouds and sun, remaining humid with the possibility of a thunderstorm. The high temperature will be 79 degrees. With the AccuWeather forecast, I'm meteorologist Jason Caterina for News Talk 1480 WHBC.
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0: It is 9:04. Good morning, everybody. Lynn McDowell filling in for Pam Cook on this Monday morning, as we will be talking to two ladies from Direction Home. Lori Smith, Abby Morgan with us on the cameras. Ladies, good morning.
1: Morning.
0: There we go. Hey, now I can hear you. Good morning, ladies.
2: Good morning.
0: Good to have you along here. Let's talk about Direction Home. First of all, Abby, I'm going to throw it out to you. First of all, what is Direction Home? Tell us a little bit about it.
2: Sure. So glad to be here this morning and talk a little bit about our programs. Direction Home is it's really your local area agency on aging. And we think about that like a hub for aging services. I have a board member who's a good friend and colleague who says, you know, we are all things aging. And I think that's probably true. Whether that's, you know, positive aging or whatever that may look like for you, one thing we do feel strongly about is that aging should not mean losing independence. So we really work with older adults and family caregivers to stay in control, whether that means someone needing a meal or caregiver support, transportation. We really just want to connect people to trusted local resources so that they don't have to navigate that journey alone.
0: And we have you talked about being involved in the Akron Canton area. What's the mission and vision of the foundation? Give us some insight into that.
2: So we have a great mission and vision, but it really does boil down to that we want to provide choices, support, guidance, so that anyone can live independently in whatever place that they want to call home, whether that is a family home, an independent, you know, single family home, or an apartment building, a senior building, independent living, assisted living, or nursing facility. Anyone who has questions about how they can age safely at home, we want to be that trusted resource and provide in-home supports and services and coordination so that they can do that.
0: Now, Lori, let's kind of throw it over to you. How is aging an art form? Now, what do you guys mean by

0: that. I'm kind of curious about that myself. Heading into my mid-70s right now, I like to know how to age a little bit more gracefully and more artfully.
1: Yeah, so one of my coworkers likes to say we don't want to just age, but we want to thrive while we're doing it. Mm-hmm. And I like to think, and I'm quite frankly seeing things flip to where people saw aging as something you just did, and you were kind of a passive person along for the ride. Now we're seeing people still be forceful and still be engaged and really creative. And, you know, we still have so many things to share. And

0: That's another lost ball. Why do I even play?
1: I'm Scott Life with First Tee Canton, and honestly, you're perfect for our summer golf-a-thon.
0: Perfect? I'm terrible.
1: That's the point. Your friends sponsor your golf, your good shots, your bad shots, all of it. And every dollar raised is going to help local kids build confidence and life skills through the game of golf.
0: So my terrible golf finally has a purpose? Now it goes straight.
1: Join us for the First Tee Canton Summer Golf-a-thon and help us impact the next generation, one swing at a time. From June 15th to August 15th. See you out there.
2: Is 70 the new 50? 80 the new 60? Are we looking at some difference in as aging transitions for people? Is this what you're getting at as far as an art form?
3: I think that, you know, I think there's a growing body of research that shows that link to arts and culture and engagement can support healthier living and healthy outcomes. And whether that is physically, mentally, social connections, whatever may be the case, but it's an individual journey. Everybody's journey looks a little bit different. And so I think part of the art form of aging is understanding what that means for you and how that can look and how that thrives for you. And whether that's you're in your 70s and you feel like you're still in your 50s, you're in your 40s, you still feel like you're 20s, it doesn't matter. It's what you feel like.
2: Now let's, what inspired the programming, ladies? What's brought all this on? Talk to both of you about that. What's in...
3: Lori, this is your baby.
2: All righty.
4: Yeah, so right before COVID hit, we were having an organizational meeting, and we were actually looking for some taglines for Direction Home, and somebody threw out aging is an art form, and we thought, yeah, that is a really great tagline. And then we sat down and started to think about it, and we thought, well, gosh, that can really be so much more than just a tagline. This can be, we can incorporate that idea and those ideals into some real programming and bring people in a new way. Most people, when they work with Direction Home, it's a needs-based. They're somewhere where they need our services and need a little help. And this is a way to, again, flip that. We are engaging with people proactively rather than reactively in a fun, engaging, and creative way. So that's where it all began.
2: Okay. Now, the benefits, what can we talk about some of the benefits? Let's fire this question off to both of you ladies.
4: Absolutely. I'll go ahead, Abby.
3: Well, I mean, I just see it as such a fantastic way to have, to, like Lori said, flip the script on aging and have a really positive platform that reframes aging around purpose and creativity, socializing, but also just raising awareness for what is available in the community and how one can engage in the community, in services, and really kind of control your destiny as it comes to, you know, your own experiences aging.
2: You want to fill in on that? Do you want to dovetail on that?
4: Yeah, I can't say it any better than Abby did, but yeah, we really do get to create our own destiny. And it really combats it. I think if it's one thing we really learned over COVID is how dangerous social isolation can be. So it really also helps to combat that and bring people together again in that new, fun, creative way.
2: Yeah. Now, there's short-term goals, long-term goals. What about community participants? Give us an idea of what that's all about.
4: Community participants can really be anyone. Direction Home provides services throughout Stark, Summit, Portage, and Wayne counties. We invite all of our older adults and their care partners to participate in any of the programs that we've got available through Aging as an Art Form. It really truly is all abilities, all ages, everyone who would like to come together and be creative.
2: Okay. Ladies, we're going to take a quick break here. Stand by. We'll be back. We're going to talk about some of the activities you ladies offer through the agency. We'll take a break here on News Talk 1480 WHBC.
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0: over most of this same station. We're back with two lovely ladies by the name of Lori Smith and Abby Morgan. Ladies, thanks for coming back to us. May I ask a personal question of each of you? How did you both get involved in this? Lori, let's start with you.
1: Oh, gosh. Again, it started with a tagline, and, you know, we started talking about this could really be something. And I have a tendency to bring something to a meeting. Hey, this could be a really great idea. And then I go home and my brain starts worrying about all of these ideas that we could really bring to the table and share with people. And I got very excited about the possibilities and have the absolute honor and I'm really thankful to have a lot of buy-in from our executive staff, like Abby, who kind of lets me run with my wild, crazy ideas and just really lets me go. And it is just so much fun.
0: Okay, Abby, on to you. Tell us about it.
2: It really comes from my experience with my grandparents. I was very close with my grandmothers, and both very creative women. And, you know, I think back to the time that I got to spend over summers at their house doing projects and just getting to interact with my grandparents outside of them just being grandparents, like them doing activities and being with their friends and being out and about with them. It wasn't just seeing them as my grandparents. And so I think I see so much value in engaging outside of traditional family, and just, you know, having that opportunity to get together. And I think the arts gives that kind of great binding tie.
0: Do you work closely in tandem with assisted living homes, senior centers, people like that? Tell us about that.
2: Yeah, we absolutely want to be that connector and that hub for people who are looking for different types of services, have questions about, you know, what is assisted living? What is a nursing facility? What's the difference between the two? How do I gauge what I need? Those are often the first time that people do come into contact with Direction Home. They can call our Aging and Disability Resource Center, ask us some questions, and that usually begins the journey towards, well, what are your goals and what does this look like for you? And then from there, we can provide information, provide additional assistance. It really depends on the individual.
0: Well, the agency itself has been around since 2020, right? How has that evolved since?
2: Aging and Art Form has been around since 2020. Okay. Direction Home has a long history of 50 years of service.
0: Okay. Well, what have you done since then for the program? Again, let's talk to the evolution of the beginnings right up until now. Let's see. Give us an overview of that.
1: So the very beginning, as I said, we really started to get things lifted off the ground right before COVID happened. And our first iteration of Aging as an Art Form, we worked with Summit Arts Now and Summit Arts Space. They connected us with four local artists that we had set up to provide monthly or weekly for the span of an entire month, free classes for older adults to create. We had pencil sketching, photography using your cell phone. We had a movement-based class and then some poetry. And older adults were able to participate in these classes for free. And at the end of those month-long classes, they could choose to submit their finished piece to a gallery showing. Arts Now and Summit Art Space was going to donate a gallery space where we could show their art. They could share a story about what it felt like to participate in this program. And then COVID happened as we were planning it. And thankfully, we were able to quickly flip that to a virtual showing. So our artist came on to Zoom and still provided those classes. Summit Art Space provided us with a virtual gallery space online, of course, and we were able to see how much engagement we got through that. And that was our first year. And since then, we've been able to offer a senior prom was our really big kickoff to the new generation of what aging as an art form looks like.
0: I'm picking up on what you're saying there is one of the missions is keeping people creative, mm-hmm. keeping them active. Would I be right on
1: absolutely.
0: That?
1: Okay. Yes, absolutely, on both counts.
0: Now, you supposedly, do you have some photos and props that you can show us? Anything that...
1: I do, actually. Well, so one of the current programs we're doing is called Stitch for Good. And it was born because I am also a knitter and crocheter. And I got this idea from somebody that I just happened to come into contact with. But what we are doing is using... anybody who knits and crochets know we always have scrap yarn at the end of a project that we don't know what to do with. So we are now taking those scrap pieces and coming together on a monthly basis. And we create these lap blankets and other sensory items for people who have dementia. Mm-hmm. And we are using these donated pieces or the supplies that are coming to us. They have all kinds of different colors and textures and notions attached to them that can really help calm somebody who has dementia. And then we take these finished pieces and we donate them to memory care units or other organizations who work with people who have dementia or other related conditions.
0: Oh, that's interesting. Hold that up again. Let's take a look.
1: Hold it up again? Okay.
0: Yeah, I want to see that.
1: So this is just one of the pieces that has been created.
0: And
1: you can see all the different colors in it. I don't know if you're able to see the different textures of the stitch patterns. There are buttons here, and this one happens to be a lap blanket that was completed by one of the participants in the Stitch for Good program. We've got several others. We are finishing a few more pieces before we take those bulk items to some of our partners, again, who work with people who have dementia.
0: Now, do you get personally involved? Do both of you get personally involved in this?
1: Oh, yeah, I do. Again, okay. I'm a knitter and crocheter.
0: Because, there you go.
1: Mm-hmm.
2: I do think, like, one of the things that I love about this program, it really is staff-driven. Staff have the ideas for the projects and the initiatives that we pursue, and I'm so grateful to have a team and an organization that can give some space for staff to bring their creative spirit to the work, and also thinking about how that creative spirit helps bridge a gap for the populations that they're serving and supporting every day. It really is all due to the staff like Lori who have these ideas and want to make it work.
0: And I'm sure you work with individuals on a regular basis. Now, how in the beginning do you determine what is something they can handle, something they would be personally interested in? What's your process there?
1: We ask them to tell us, honestly. Through other programming, we have an annual Medicare informational seminar, and through that, I get to talk to people and ask them where their interests lie. We do sort of mini needs assessments, again, asking people to tell us what they would be interested in and what they would like to participate in.
0: And from that point, you start to develop their own individualized program, is what it sounds like.
1: Yes, yes. And again, I've been lucky enough to have some things almost literally fall into my lap. Another current program that we offer is in partnership with the Canton Ballet. They reached out to me and said, we have a falls prevention workshop that is rooted in ballet movement and asked if we would like to partner. And that was a no-brainer. Absolutely. So we have offered one round of that. We're going to start another. It's a 6-week program with them beginning in September.
0: Well, that's great. That is great. We're going to be taking a break here in just a moment. Ladies, stand by. We're going to be coming back to you very shortly. We have Lori Smith, Abby Morgan with us from Direction Home. We'll be back in just a few minutes.
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5: Stock futures are climbing. Crude oil prices have cooled after the U.S. and Iran paused hostilities over the weekend. Shares of companies that are dependent on fuel are higher among those rising: United and American Airlines, Royal Caribbean, and Carnival Cruise Lines. Chipmaker NVIDIA is now working with ChatGPT creator OpenAI to raise $250 billion to create a data center on federal land in southern Ohio. The project is being developed by SB Energy, a data center and power company, and would use electricity controlled by the U.S. government. Some big companies recently reporting earnings are revealing plans to start hiring again. Staffing firm Robert Half executives say AI's impacts on the job market are more benign than some have feared. That's your Fox Business Report. I'm Jenny Coselda. Invested in you.
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11: From News Talk 1480 WHBC, the semi-driver whose rig struck and killed State Patrol Trooper Nicholas Caton on Route 11 in Canfield Township in Mahoning County last October has been indicted on an aggravated vehicular homicide charge. Ohio AG Andy Wilson announcing Friday an indictment against 36-year-old Ryan Rock of Canfield was handed up.
12: We owe this community, we owe his family, we owe the patrol, we owe the profession a level of justice, a level of closure, and a level of accountability.
11: Trooper Caton assisting a driver alongside the freeway when he was killed. Could be just misdemeanor charges for a Tuscarawas County man after an incident Saturday morning resulted in a wake-up call for some folks. 42-year-old Joshua Shank arrested at his Main Street home in Midvale after a family member called 911 to say he'd been consuming alcohol all night and fired a gun on the porch. A reverse 911 call made to Midvale residents advising them to shelter in place, at least for a short time. Local gas prices backing off those high water marks set last week. AAA average in the Canton-Massillon Metro this morning, $3.87 per gallon, down from $3.98 last week. National average steady at 4:11. Your next news at the top of the hour, and when it breaks, Jim Michaels, WHBC News.
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13: Here's your AccuWeather forecast. Today will be humid with a mix of clouds and sun, featuring a few showers and a strong thunderstorm in the afternoon that could bring flooding downpours, hail, and damaging wind gusts. The high will reach 86 degrees. Tonight, expect a potentially damaging thunderstorm, partly cloudy skies, and continued humidity with a low of 68. Tomorrow will bring a blend of clouds and sunshine, remaining humid with the chance of a thunderstorm and a high of 79. With the AccuWeather forecast, I'm meteorologist Jason Caterina for News Talk 1480 WHBC.
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0: 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You can watch along with us on the WHBC Facebook page or on the WHBC YouTube channel. Lori Smith, Abby Morgan with me this morning from Direction Home. Nick, were you able to get those pictures up? Yeah, we got some pictures. Ladies, you can see these on your screens. Tell us a little bit about, we're going to post a few of these and kind of give us a background on these. We're going to kind of pick them at random here. What's happening here?
1: Yeah, that was a fun show. So we got involved with a local stage showing of the Remember Balloons Live. There is a local Akron choreographer who took a children's book about a child, I believe he's about five, experiencing how his father moves through stages of dementia and represents his grandfather's memories as balloons. So the choreographer took that children's book and made it into a live stage production, and we were able to take, I believe, 10 of our Aging as an Art Form participants to see that live show at E.J. Thomas Hall is what that is.
0: That's interesting. Okay, next one. What's going on here?
1: Group that we, yep. Again, that group that went. Yeah. This is the first iteration of our Steps for Good, or I'm sorry, our Silver Steps program. That is our ballet program that was done in our one section of our conference area. This next round, we used, obviously, you can see there our chairs that people could use for balance and stability there. But this next round that we start in September, the Canton Ballet will be bringing in their own bars, so it will feel much more like a ballet class. But that is the first group that did that with us.
0: Oh, that's interesting. Next up, what do we got? There we go. Tell us what's going on here.
1: This was just this past year's senior prom. We did that in June. It is our giant annual event that we get about 130 to 150 people attend. We've got a photo booth set up there. That's what those folks are doing there. That was this year's event. We also provide everyone with a buffet meal. A DJ is playing music. Everybody gets out and dances. We have an art station set up where people can create little pieces of art. And then we provide, oh, yes, we have local florists who donate some boutonnieres and our bouquet for our prom queen. We do, the evening wraps up with crowning our king and queen, and that was this year's prom king and queen right there that we see.
0: How do they go about picking the prom king and queen? How do you guys do that? It's not like in high school or college, so.
1: Right. Yeah, so we ask people to pre-register so we know how many supplies to bring. And then as people are checking in, we record those names, and they're randomly chosen from the people that are able to attend with us. It's a lot of fun.
0: Oh, that looks like a lot of fun. A lot of those activities, especially the ballet one. That you say the Camp Ballet is going to be bringing in the Real McCoy's equipment coming in for the people to participate in. That is very cool.
1: Yeah.
0: That is very
1: cool. It's very cool.
0: Well, listen, what's currently going on with the art program besides the ballet? Let's expand on that a little bit. Tell us what's happening.
1: Yeah, so we are continuing to do that. Stitch for Good meets the first Tuesday of every month at noon. Come into our offices to do that if you're a knitter or crocheter. Even if you don't do those particular arts, we also have that fabric where you can make the knot blankets. We can also do that and then sew notions to them. So even if you don't knit or crochet, we have supplies for you to participate in that program. We, as we mentioned, we are starting the Silver Steps, the ballet program in September. And then we are building a schedule for a newer program called The Art Of. That will also be a monthly program where we discuss all kinds of various topics. Some things will be life skills, like the art of finance, where we can talk about how to wisely spend our dollars if we're in retirement or even if not. We will talk about the art of art, where we may take some field trips to local galleries and art museums and learn more about what they do and pieces that are on display, or they can bring pieces to us and talk.
0: Now, what about
1: the art movement?
0: What about, I know most of what we've talked about seem to be geared towards the ladies. What about the men? What do you have as far as the programs for men?
1: They are absolutely. We've got men crocheters.
0: Really?
1: We have some men that have participated in the ballet program. I'm hoping to see more men as we get into the Art Of series, because it's going to be vast topics. Like I said, when I go home and I think of ideas, I have about a million ideas that are written down that we can bring into the Art Of series. Somebody has suggested to me that we could work with local college theater students and learn how to stage fight scenes that I think some men might be interested in. But it would also work on being physically active and working on our balance while we stage these fight scenes.
0: It looked like there were quite a few men there, so that's a good thing to participate in. Well, what about the future? What's going on? What are some of the long-term goals now that you folks are looking at into expanding the program even some more?
1: Always looking to expand. I don't want to do it so fast that we aren't able to do what we do well. But always listening for other suggestions. Those things are our focus now. We've only been really rolling this out. This will be our third year going into 2027 will be our third full year doing aging as an art form. So we're really working on perfecting what we've got in our pockets now and always listening for ideas of what people may want to include and have us grow.
0: Now, this
2: Corey,
0: is, yeah, go ahead. Go ahead.
2: Add to that a little bit. You know, I think the team has been very responsible in saying, like, what can we do? What can we take on right now? And how does this, you know, fit within our mission and our goals as an organization? And I think we can also look at how do we want to take that a little bit further, because we do want to see healthy and positive outcomes and impacts to people who participate in our program. And so I mentioned earlier, there is a growing body of research and evidence that shows the impact of creativity and social engagement on health outcomes, mental health, well-being. But how can we prove that? So how can we work with others and really create this into something that is evidence-based, perhaps, in the future? And then that leads to, you know, can we continue to expand support for this program? Right now, this is largely supported through the Direction Home Foundation, as well as our generous sponsors who support the different initiatives under the Aging as an Art Form banner. But we would love to get, you know, ongoing funding to really expand access to these programs.
0: Wow. That sounds interesting. Now, Nick, are we ready for a break? I'm going to keep going here. Okay. You talk about a dream goal. Talk about dream programming. Let's go that direction. Tell us all about that.
2: So, I think that looks like something that is offering not just episodic episodic or events for people, but that there's real consistency and availability for people in the community to ongoing engage in these classes. So can we maintain classes with silver slippers throughout the year? Can we continually run seminars through our the Art Of program? I think if we think about this as something as an ongoing pursuit, not something that is episodic, you really begin to see the growing impact that you can have on larger number of community members who are able to engage and really have access to all of these programs on a regular basis. I think that's what we would love to see. But, you know, this is part of what we get to do every day.
0: Has word of mouth helped to expand the program, the people who are participating?
1: Without a doubt. I would say about half of my current participants are there because their friend heard about it or their friend came to a Silver Steps class. I would say that example in particular, the Silver Steps program, I got a flood of people wanting to register after the first session because the people that were in the room told their friend,
0: "That's cool.
1: Oh my gosh, this is so cool and fun and something that I never imagined before."
0: Now, what are the numbers right now of participants? I'm curious about that. Any
1: Silver Steps is a little bit limited because of the number of equipment we have available to us in the physical space. So right now that class we cap at 25. Of course, we would love to grow that based on the available bars and the equipment and space available. The prom has grown. Like I said, this past June was the second year we have done that. And we saw after the first year, we were going to immediately need a larger space. And we did do that. And we did grow the number. We got about 150 participants this past year as opposed to 125 the previous year. We would love to keep growing that. And we will move into spaces that will allow us to do that. So keep that coming.
0: Is it a facilities issue or a staffing issue, or is it maybe a combination, a little bit of both?
1: So my main concern the first year was, again, getting that word out and the number of participants that we would engage. And I really based it on that. I was absolutely tickled to see the engagement we got. And the emails and the phone calls we got afterwards, that people said, okay, we are already planning on coming back next year. We are already telling our friends. Mm. So we will find the space that fits the people for that.
0: What you're talking about finding space. What in specific are you looking for? Who's maybe somebody listening this morning might be able to help you folks out. What do you do there?
1: First and foremost, I look at accessibility. Okay. I want as many people to be able to come and enjoy as absolutely possible. So looking at anything from that wide open flat parking lot somewhere where there's a ramp where somebody with a mobility device can easily get in. Our DJs that we've worked with have been fantastic. We've had people in wheelchairs get out there on the dance floor, and it's fantastic. You know, we have people there at the prom to help carry dinner plates to and from if need be. We just want it to be as tangible and accessible to as many people that want to participate as can.
0: That's interesting. Let's take a break. Ladies, stand by. We'll be right back. Lori Smith, Abby Morgan with us. From Direction Home, we'll take a break here on News Talk 1480 WHBC. Stand by.
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0: And we are back at 9:49 here on News Talk 1480 WHBC. You can watch our Spotlight program, which is about ready to wrap up here in the next few minutes. Lori Smith, Abby Morgan with us from Direction Home. Ladies, opportunities for caregivers. What can you tell us? What's the availabilities there?
1: We absolutely invite our care partners to participate in any and all of these events through Aging as an Art Form. We think it's really important for our caregivers and our care partners to have a little bit of downtime themselves and maybe be able to be with the person they're caring for in a more relaxed and engaging and fun and creative way. So absolutely come with.
0: Do you want to add to that?
2: Well, I think there's a lot of different ways in addition to aging as an art form that we want to make sure that we are out there supporting family caregivers. And a lot of times that's the same way people might come into contact with just being like, I have questions about how I navigate this. Can you give me more information? Mm-hmm. What should I be asking when it comes to providing hands-on care for my mom, or how do I help do this? And so we also have staff outside of the Aging as an Art Form program that are caregiver specialists, and they are there specifically for that family caregiver. They can answer questions, they can help put together a plan, but they also operate support groups for other caregivers so that people can come together in community, share experiences, talk things through, and which also helps support that engagement, socializing, and in some ways creativity for how are we doing this and how are we doing this day to day and continuing to move forward.
0: Sounds like it's very individualized. Would I be right on that?
2: Well, we're all experiencing this, you know, and we all have different needs. And yeah. I think that is the power of what we can do at Direction Home, is that we're meeting with people one-on-one and saying, well, what does this look like for you? And what do you need? And coming up with a personal plan. There are lots of services out in the community. There are lots of things that can help, but what you need specifically may be different from me. And so let's make sure that we define that and put that in a plan.
0: Well, people watching or listening to us this morning want to know, well, how is this funded? How can you folks get some additional funding for your program there?
1: Absolutely. So as Abby mentioned, right now it is primarily sponsorship driven. So we work with organizations in the community who would like to be a part of these programs, and they have been incredibly generous and enabling and empowering us to move these programs forward. We appreciate them, but if anyone else is always looking to be a part of Direction Home and part of Aging as an Art Form, along with many of our other programs, we would love to work with you, find out how we can work together to help our community members.
2: Yeah, I think our sponsors have seen tremendous value in supporting the programs. They get it from, you know, the aspect of promoting independence, positive aging, but they like being associated with a program that is fun, but also, you know, has the potential to have positive impacts, positive outcomes on someone's mental health and physical well-being. So it really is a win for those sponsors who have come forward.
0: Wow. What message would you provide to older adults that are looking to be incorporate more creative into this program? What can you pass on to them?
2: Sometimes I think, this is just my perspective, and Lori, you might have a different take on this. I creativity can be a scary word. I don't know that I necessarily always think of myself as creative. I like different things, though. I like trying different things out. And I think individually asking yourself, is there something that you're curious about? Because I think everybody can be curious about something. And that might lead to, you know, being curious about something new, trying something new, which could lead to some creativity. It could lead to this, or, you know, better understanding a topic you've always wondered about. But I think being curious and exercising that curiosity muscle is a really easy on-ramp to incorporating more creativity into your life.
0: How do people get in touch? Let us know. Tell us about it.
2: Check us out at www.dhad.org. You can go from there and you can make a referral to request information for yourself. You can also navigate to our Aging as an Art Form webpage, where you can see more information about the programs that Lori has been operating. You can also call our call center, which is our Aging and Disability Resource Center. They have staff there that are trained to ask questions, answer questions, provide information, and that's 877-770-5558.
0: One final question. The people who are participating, what's their reactions? Well, what's the age group? I'm curious as to maybe one of the youngest or up to the oldest. What's the grouping there?
1: On average, we have mid-60s to mid-70s. However, in that Stitch for Good program, we had some college students participate pretty early on, and I was ecstatic to see that becoming an intergenerational program. And our ballet program, I have somebody in their mid-90s who up in doing this program with us. So, there is a huge age range, and we love that.
0: Lori Smith, Abby Morgan, thanks so much for telling us a little bit about this program, and hope people that are tuned in will get in touch with you folks. Thanks for being with us. Appreciate it. Have a great day.
1: Thank you.
0: And that's it for the morning show. We'll do it again tomorrow morning at 5:30, as we'll be on Canton's Morning News at that time. Have a great day, folks. We'll see you then.
4: Yeah.
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26: There could be adult charges coming. Details in seconds. Good morning. Jim Michaels with WHBC News. AccuWeather says clouds and sun this afternoon, a shower or thunderstorm up to 85. The two Canton residents charged in the killing of 19-year-old Jordan Horton in the city earlier this month remain behind bars. But 15-year-old Savion Monroe could later be moved from the multi-county juvenile detention center to the Stark County Jail if a family court judge believes he cannot be rehabilitated in the state's juvenile system. Monroe has pleaded not true to a juvenile murder charge. 25-year-old co-defendant Jason Singletary has pleaded not guilty to a complicity charge. That court decision on Monroe to be made sometime in October or later. Horton gunned down in one of the parking lots of the Skyline Terrace Apartments. Does seem young people are a significant percentage of violent offenders in Canton. Why is that? While the police department's often seen on the reactive side of crime, investigating and making arrests, Police Chief John Gabbard and Mayor Bill Shearer speak with one voice when it comes to preventing crime.
27: To truly move this city forward, we have to have opportunities for everybody, and that's, you know, good paying jobs, and good paying jobs solve a lot of problems, but we also have to support public education.
26: They say those are the keys to lowering the crime rate among teens and young adults. Three people killed last night in a mass shooting near the Space Needle in Seattle. That happened during a food festival. Four people injured, including a 2-year-old boy. It's believed the victims were caught in a gunfight between two men. One man has been arrested. hoping to make it a pest-free Hall of Fame enshrinement festival. Canton City Public Health is wrapping up its latest mosquito spraying effort in the northwest quadrant of the city, where all the outdoor events are taking place.
5: Driving up and down the roads, and we're going to be spraying, and that'll help kill the adult mosquitoes that are flying down and help lower those numbers.
26: Gus Drio with the Environmental Health Sector of the Health Department. They'll spray nightly between now and Wednesday between 9 and midnight. It's recommended you close your windows if you have respiratory issues. And the Ohio Restaurant Hospitality Alliance says they're seeing an impact on their eatery businesses from a popular weight loss drug. They conducted a survey of 900 current and former GLP-1 users, and two-thirds of them say they're spending less at restaurants now. Many also say they have not been ordering alcoholic beverages, desserts, or sugary drinks. Guardians hope to snap that 5-game losing streak starting tonight in Cincinnati. They'll play Terry Francona's Reds. Slade Ciccone, your scheduled starter, with a 7:10 first pitch tonight. Airtime 6:35 right here on 1480 WHBC. 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
6: Here's your AccuWeather forecast. Today will be humid with intervals of clouds and sunshine, along with a couple of showers and a heavy thunderstorm expected this afternoon. Thunderstorms could bring flooding downpours, hail, and damaging wind gusts. The high temperature will reach 86 degrees. Tonight, expect a damaging thunderstorm with partly cloudy skies and high humidity, as the low will drop to 68 degrees. Tomorrow will bring a mix of clouds and sun, remaining humid with the possibility of a thunderstorm. The high temperature will be 79 degrees. With the AccuWeather forecast, I'm meteorologist Jason Caterina for News Talk 1480 WHBC.
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0: That's another lost ball. 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
0: Perfect? 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
2: I like the bike.
3: I don't. You know, you know, in the world of struggling a little bit financially, it's the one little freedom I feel like I can have.
4: How fast can you have it paid off, though?
2: $16,000 in debt is not freedom. I know it feels like it when the wind's running through your hair, but that's half your debt, man, and you're about to get married.
4: Yeah.
2: What's more important, the future with this woman or having a bike you can go buy again later on?
4: Does she have debt?
3: I know. Yes, but not nearly as much as I do.
4: I mean,
2: it's not a competition.
4: But that's the way I'd be thinking about it.
3: I know.
4: If you have $33,000 and she has how much?
3: I would guess probably under $10,000.
4: Okay, and that's a guess. So here's what I would do in your shoes. I would have the conversation with her tonight. I would start having the conversations about you guys' philosophy on money. And now is the time because you know you're getting married. When's the date?
3: 2028, August of 2028.
4: Okay, August of 2028.
2: Why is it so far away?
3: We actually just recently got engaged about a month ago.
2: But I mean, it doesn't take 2 years to plan a party.
4: It's a long time.
3: No, but one of the things that conversations we have started having is that we both want to be debt-free before
2: the wedding. Baloney. If you wanted to be debt-free before the wedding, you'd sell this bike yesterday.
4: Right, because now, then if I was her, I'd be mad. I'd be like, wait a second, I got to wait another year for you to pay off your bike?
2: What if you take on more debt? Does that delay the wedding further?
3: What's that?
2: I'm just saying right now, basically, you can ramp up or down this wedding and this new season of your life based on how aggressive you want to be with the debt.
3: I understand. And like I said, I just started the baby step two, and I'm putting as much as I can towards my smallest debt right now.
4: What about this? Let me play something out for you, because I appreciated your honesty, and you're right. It sucks really bad to give up the things that we want, especially if we feel like they're things that we earned or we just have a special attachment to them for whatever reason. That's probably the hardest part of baby step two, is the sacrifice of saying no to things that we would so like to say yes to. Motorcycle falls into that category. What if you sold the bike and then you paid off the $16,000 here really, really fast in the next couple of months, and then you saved up to buy another bike again in cash? And you bought maybe you bought more of the bike you wanted.
2: And let's be honest, you could do all of that in way under 2 years. Which tells me there's another reason you guys aren't getting married for 2 years. How long you been together?
3: Just like a year and 8 months.
2: Okay. Are you already living together?
3: We are, yes.
2: That's
4: why we're waiting.
2: That explains
4: There's no
2: it.
4: Urgency.
2: There's nothing exciting on the other side except
4: the loins
2: piece of
4: are
2: paper.
4: No longer burning. If I can say that on the radio.
2: Oh, that's fun, Jordan. We're having fun with you.
4: We are
2: Team Jordan. We want you to win, and we're just showing you the best path forward. Now, can you do it a different way? Yes. Will it take longer? Yes. I can't force you to sell the motorcycle, but I think everybody listening to this is going, sell the bike, man.
3: Yeah.
2: Why put yourself in more pain and suffering for longer when there's another bike? Someone else is going to be in your shoes selling a bike for $16,000. Later on down the road.
3: Well, that's the other thing, is that later on down the road, we're looking at buying a house, but we both want to be debt free before we do that. So obviously,
4: how old are you guys?
3: Change. I'm 28. She's 29.
4: Okay. You know, I think what I'm hearing is somebody who, it's weird. On certain things, you're like, we have all the time in the world. And then on the things that are less pleasant, it's like, well, we got to do it now. And I think the correlation there is on the things that are enjoyable and you kind of get the benefit of it. You got all the time in the world. Like, I can just drive this. I can keep this motorcycle. Like, we're living together. We don't need to get married. But on the things that are a little uncomfortable that really do require your attention, it's, you know, we need to flip-flop that a little bit. So I think that you're going to do what you're going to do. But George and I would suggest, if you really want to get out of debt quickly, if you really want to put yourself in the position to buy the house, and if you really want to do what you say, which is...

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2: From News Talk 1480 WHBC, the semi-driver whose rig struck and killed State Patrol Trooper Nicholas Caton on Route 11 in Canfield Township in Mahoning County last October has been indicted on an aggravated vehicular homicide charge. Ohio AG Andy Wilson announced Friday that an indictment against 36-year-old Ryan Rock of Canfield was handed up.
3: We owe this community, we owe his family, we owe the patrol, we owe the profession a level of justice, a level of closure, and a level of accountability.
2: Trooper Caton assisting a driver alongside the freeway when he was killed. A news release indicates Rock was distracted and using his cell phone before the crash. ICE agents reportedly planning to sweep through Springfield, Columbus, and other parts of Ohio to arrest thousands of people from Haiti. They have lost their temporary protected status. The Supreme Court recently sided with the Trump administration on that issue. And local gasoline prices backing off the latest high water mark set last week. AAA average in the Canton-Massillon Metro this morning at $3.87 per gallon, down from $3.98 last week. Still a lot of $3.99.9 gas out there. National average price steady at $4.11. 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
4: Your AccuWeather forecast this afternoon. Expect a mix of clouds and sunshine with a few showers and a strong thunderstorm, making it feel humid outside. Thunderstorms may result in heavy rain, hail, and strong winds causing damage. The temperature will reach a high of 85. Tonight, prepare for another intense thunderstorm. The sky will be partly cloudy and humidity will still be present with a low of 66. With the AccuWeather forecast, I'm meteorologist Jason Caterina for News Talk 1480 WHBC.
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12: We're talking to the National Weather Service Office for the latest updates on what our weather conditions are. Here's Bob Thompson. Thank you. The forecast for the Canton Akron Alliance Massillon area, the blizzard warning continues in effect this afternoon and tonight. Our wind chill factor, minus 60.
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15: 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Here's the question. People talk about Roth IRAs and 401ks. How do I know what fits my situation?
16: Interesting. 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
16: That's a no-brainer.
15: It's a magic money machine right there.
16: Uh-huh. 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And, of course, it's the growth is tax-free as well. 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You've got the catch-up contribution there.
15: And then, if you still haven't hit 15% of your income, now we can move back to any traditional accounts. Like if you have a traditional 401k, you can contribute there. So that's the order. Match is the best. Let's start there. Roth is next best because you have this tax-free growth. And then the traditional side to hit that limit. So I love this plan. I know it sounds simple. It can be confusing for some. So you can actually plug in your own numbers and Ask Ramsey will walk you through the investing order for your specific situation. You can do that at RamseySolutions.com or click the link in the description if you're on podcast or YouTube. Brian is in Dallas up next. Brian, welcome to the show.
17: Well, thank you for taking my call. I'm actually calling for some advice concerning my mom's finances. She's 94 years old. She has recently had to move into an assisted living facility. She had been a full-time worker until the age of 93, and she broke her hip.
16: Oh,
17: and she's
16: I'm
17: accumulated
16: sorry.
17: Like $500,000 in assets through that time because of being frugal with money, and she grew up during the Depression and so forth. Well, she's going to pay about $5,000 a month to live in the assisted living facility. And so she has enough to live if she were to live for 10 years in this facility. However, we're getting ready to sell her house for about $150,000. My question is, what do we do with that money? Do we put it into her savings? Do we put it into a mutual fund? Does she gift it some to her children? Do we start trying to move money out of her account? Because her assets are too high right now, and she's not eligible for any assistance, but if that money was moved out, she would be. For example, my dad was a veteran in the Navy. She could get some military help that way. I'm just seeking advice what we should do, particularly right now with that money.
15: Are you saying for Medicaid purposes?
17: Yes, Medicaid and veteran purposes, either one.
15: Well, I know for Medicaid, there's a five-year look back. And so you can't just move the assets out and go, hey, look, we're poor.
16: Mm-hmm.
15: They're looking for that because people have tried to do that in the past. And so that's not a great strategy. What I would do is just go, okay, we know. I mean, if she makes it to 104, that would be pretty incredible, right?
16: Yeah.
17: Correct. But she's made it a lot further. I mean, she has broken both hips, broken a bone in her neck, and she's just thriving right now.
16: Does she have sound mind? Does she have sound mind?
17: Yeah. Oh, yes.
16: Well, what does she want to do?
17: Coherent.
16: What does she want to do with the sale of the house money?
17: she basically leaves it up to me and says, you find out what's best. And so that's why I decided to call y'all.
16: It feels like investing it, dropping it in a mutual fund so that it can, you know, have some compounding effect there and continue to pay for her life.
15: I might split the difference. I wouldn't put it all in investments, because if the market takes a dip, now you're, you know, ripping the money out at the wrong time to pay for her care. So I would leave a huge chunk in a high yield savings account just as a buffer for her care. And then anything beyond that, you could invest a portion of it so that it's, you know, moving beyond just the rate of inflation at 3.5%. So if you left, let's say, 400K in a high yield savings, and you put the other 100K plus 150 from the house sale, now you got $250,000 invested and 400K liquid. That feels like a good balance to me personally.
17: Okay, so don't try to move any money out of her account.
15: I don't think it's worth trying to move it out of the estate. It's not like she's a, you know, bajillionaire and there's going to be all these estate taxes.
17: Sure.
15: And I don't think there's – you can look into the VA stuff. Again, I don't think there's any way you can just move money out. You know, she can gift money to you guys and avoid even the gift tax form of, you know, third, you know, probably $19K a year if she's single to each kid. But – I don't know that it's even worth doing that when you guys will inherit it when she one day passes.
17: And I agree with that. I kind of thought the same thing. That's what we thought we would do at first, but I don't know that we really have the time to move enough money out to where she can get any assistance.
15: Yeah. Assistance wouldn't be the goal at this point. It's just how do we use this basically pile of $650,000 to make sure that we can cover her care without incurring any, you know, expenses on the kid's side.
16: Yeah, I don't think she needs the assistance. If she needed it, that'd be one thing, but...
15: And she's probably getting better care right now with her assets than she would be with assistance.
17: Mm-hmm. Well, and that's what she's talked about, that she worked this long to be able to have good care if she was able to live this long. So what you're saying is take the $150,000, maybe divide it up, put part of it in high yield and part of it in like a mutual fund. She already has some mutual funds.
15: Okay, great. That's right. Yeah, I was thinking maybe if you split it, 400K liquid, 250K invested, and I would connect with a SmartVestor Pro at RamseySolutions.com because they can walk you through all of this for your specific situation. They know Texas law, and so they can walk you through all of the appropriate ways to maximize these assets and make sure that we leave the legacy in the right way with estate planning purposes.
17: Okay, thank you all so much. I appreciate your advice.
15: Absolutely. Thanks for the call, Brian. Man, that's impressive at 94.
16: I know.
15: She's sharper than I am.
16: Oh, gosh.
15: She'll outlive me at this point. Wow. All right, Anna is in Raleigh, North Carolina up next. What's going on?
18: Hello. How are you guys doing?
15: Doing great.
18: I just had a quick question. Me and my husband are under contract for a new build townhome that will be done in November. We are pre-approved through Churchill Mortgage, which is great, but the builder's preferred lender is actually offering $15,000 in closing costs, but they are asking us to self-report our utilities and our rent to generate a credit score, and I just wasn't sure about that since it wasn't technically taking on debt, but I didn't want to mess around before. We were trying to get a loan and everything, so just curious you guys' thoughts.
16: So they want you to turn in those kind of auxiliary things to generate, because your credit score right now is zero?
18: Yes, it's undeterminable. They want us to report it to the credit bureaus, which is interesting. I was asking if we could just send it over to him, and he was not, like, saying that was okay.
16: Well, the problem with that is there's no guarantee that that's going to give you a good credit score. It might cause something to pop up, and I would hate if it was a mediocre credit score, because then Churchill is going to be looking at that.
15: If you have a credit score, it has to be used. It's a stupid rule, but that's the rule. So you either have to have no credit score or a good to great one. And so I would look into this to make sure that if you do self-report, that it will give you an actual good score. And I would also look into these closing costs to figure out, is this even a good deal? Because they could be screwing you in other ways. Because they always entice you with, use our preferred lender, and we'll give you this kickback.
16: Yeah.
15: But it doesn't mean it's a good deal for you guys. So I would look at the numbers, get an estimate from Churchill, and look over those numbers versus the closing costs with this other lender.
18: Okay.
15: That way you have the full
18: picture. Thank you, guys.
15: Yeah, absolutely. It's a great question.
16: That is.
15: What they're talking about here is something called manual underwriting or a no-score loan. I've done this personally. People are shocked every time I say it.
16: We've done it, too. It's not that big of a deal.
15: It's like a magic trick. They're like, wait, you did what? you can get a mortgage without having a credit score whatsoever. Now, here's where people get it twisted. You cannot have a low score. This does not circumvent a bad credit score. So I get these messages going, hey, I heard you talk about these no-score loans. How do I do that?
16: Mm-hmm.
15: I have a 400 credit score. I go, no, you can't. You need to get rid of it completely by becoming completely debt-free, having no open trade lines whatsoever, no open credit cards, and after 6 to 12 months, your credit score will become indeterminable. So at that point, you're going, well, how do I get a score? Lenders are looking for this. Not all of them. And Churchill Mortgage, who we've had as a partner for, you know, decades and decades now, they specialize in these types of loans because they help Ramsey fans
16: Right.
15: get a mortgage without a credit score. So you do need things like a tax return,
16: mm-hmm.
15: you need to show utility bills, rental history,
16: mm-hmm.
15: on-time payments, all of that. But they essentially have a real person look at all the numbers and go, yep, they
16: yeah.
15: qualify for the loan.
16: They use trade lines, your phone bill, utilities, electric, to take the place of what other people would use credit for.
15: Which, by the way, is exactly how it happened before the 90s.
16: That's true.
15: When the credit score came into existence.
16: Yes.
15: So your grandma didn't have to deal with this. They just went, I know Jane, she's great. Look, they have income. Give them the loan. I pine for us to go back to a time as simple as that.
16: I know that's right.
15: Where if you just have money and income, they'll give you
16: the
15: loan.
16: That's good enough.

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8: Luke Kuechly's road to the Pro Football Hall of Fame started as a first-round draft pick in 2012 out of Boston College by the Panthers. The linebacker would play all 8 years of his career in Carolina, where he was the NFL's Rookie Defensive Player of the Year in 2012 and the NFL's Defensive Player of the Year in 2013. He led the NFL in tackles twice, was named to the Pro Bowl seven times, and was All-Pro seven times. He also is a member of the NFL's 2010s All-Decade Team. He recorded over 100 tackles in all 8 seasons he played, and he holds the NFL single-game record for most tackles in a game with 24. For his consistent and outstanding play, he is being inducted into the Pro Football Hall of Fame as part of the class of 2026. Congratulations, and welcome to Canton, Ohio, Luke Kuechly.
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0: Our scripture of the day, Proverbs 12:15. The way of a fool is right in his own eyes, but a wise man listens to advice. Ken Blanchard said, "None of us is as smart as all of us." There we go. There is wisdom in numbers and community.
10: Multitude.
0: 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Kyle is in Charleston, South Carolina, up next. Kyle, welcome to the show.
11: Hey, thank you for having me. So my wife and I are both real estate agents. We've done about 180 this year, on track to do probably 360 by the end of the year.
0: Wow.
11: No debt except the house. Thank you.
0: Way to go.
11: Thank you. No debt except the mortgage. I wanted to know about investing. So we have enough right now to max out both our Roth IRAs. That would be, starting our Roth IRAs. and then, you know, some on top of that. So
10: but you'll have to do backdoor Roth IRAs at your income level.
11: Okay.
10: Yeah, so know that. There is an income threshold to do the Roth IRA, but there is a very legal loophole called a backdoor Roth IRA, where essentially you make an after-tax contribution to a traditional IRA and then immediately convert it.
11: Okay.
10: So look into that when you're ready.
11: And I guess that kind of leads me to my next question. We're both 28, and I'm wondering, should we talk to a smart investor? Because I've talked to some of them, just because I'm not good with all this stuff. I'm new to all this. Or should we do it at our own, since it's just a Roth IRA?
12: Well, you're going to be doing more than just a Roth IRA, because the way we teach, we want you to invest 15% of your gross income, which, making $360,000 a year, you could be putting away like $54,000 per year.
10: So the two backdoor Roths will get you to 15K. We've got a ways to go. And obviously you guys are basically self-employed?
11: Yeah, pretty much.
10: Do you run it as an official business to where you could open a solo 401K?
11: It's an LLC right now. It's going to be converted to an S-Corp for the next tax year, though.
10: Okay. I would contact that SmartBuster Pro and ask about a solo 401k. If it's just you and your wife, you can open one of those. And what's really cool is you can contribute as the employer and the employee. So you can contribute way more than I can in that 401k, and that will really help you guys out. And you can even open a solo Roth 401k to sock away all that money. And then you can also, beyond that, like, let's say you guys wanted to have some flexible spending money or a bridge account. Let's say you wanted to retire at 55, yeah. You want to access money before 60. You can just open a taxable brokerage account and invest in there in some index funds and kind of create a nice little pile of money as well.
11: So, and should we be investing, I guess, should we be, that 401k that you mentioned, how much is there a max on that we can contribute as employer and employee?
12: I think the lifetime match is somewhere around $54,000, which is right around where you would be after you do the Roth. Double check that for me, because it's always changing, but there's a lot that you can put in there.
10: Yeah, the total contributions are capped at 72.
12: 72, there you go.
10: So you can contribute your 24-5 just like any old employee, plus 25% of compensation on the employer side.
12: Which is pretty great.
11: Okay, and then, yeah, that is good. And then after all that stuff, is there anything else we should be investing in other than that? I know you mentioned brokerage accounts or mutual funds or...
10: The other thing is an HSA, if you guys have a high deductible health plan. I don't know what you guys do for health insurance right now. What do you have?
11: We actually don't. We don't have health insurance right now.
12: Oh, boy. We got to get that.
10: All right. New homework assignment.
12: Instantly.
10: Just flew to the top of the list. I would contact Health Trust Financial. They can help you shop for insurance if you're self-employed to find you the best deal. And the website for that is healthtrustfinancial.com. But that's a big one. I mean, health insurance, like medical bills, are one of the leading causes of bankruptcy.
12: Mm-hmm.
10: And so that's really, you're exposed right now. So as you're building wealth, that's the offense part. You got to play defense. You want to have the right types of insurance in place. And health insurance is, that's at the top of the list. So beyond that, you should be paying off the mortgage. You guys said you own a home?
11: Yes, we do.
10: What's left on that?
11: $220,000, I think.
10: Fantastic. So let's say you invest 15%. That's $54,000, and you still had money left mm-hmm. over. Let's use a big portion of that to start attacking the mortgage and set a very specific goal of, hey, if we put $5,000 on that a month, that's $60K a year, and within 4 years, this thing's completely gone.
11: Okay, gotcha. And what's the, I mean, because we have, our thing, we've talked about paying off the home early a lot, and our thing is, you know, it's at a, and I know y'all hear this a lot, it's at a 2.5% interest rate.
10: Yeah, I've yet to convince any real estate agent to pay off their mortgage. So if you do this, I will have a trophy in my house. But yeah, that's the thing. People look at the paper and go, well, 2.5%, I can make more in a high-yield savings account. The truth is, number one, we can only have that discussion if you actually have the full amount of the mortgage sitting in savings, which most people don't. And number two, you haven't factored in the interest savings. You have a forced savings plan here with a forced interest rate. So that 2.5%, you're basically making that money by paying it off, and now you can invest that payment. And people rarely factor that into play. On top of, hey, what if your wife, let's say you guys have a kid and your wife decides to stay home. Not having a mortgage payment would really help out in lowering your expenses.
11: Okay.
10: So it also gives you flexibility on top of the peace, the freedom.
12: He said, I'll consider it.
10: So just consider it. Again, I flew by that because I went, Kyle, this might fall on deaf ears here. It's on some rocky ground, but it was worth a shot. Because that is the truth. Yeah, it's exactly what I did, Kyle, and I have zero regrets. I think my mortgage was at, like, I don't know, a little over 3%. And my friends were like, come on, dude, you can make so much. Life is not about a spread. Once you have a family, it's about how can I just live peacefully, simply, not worried about money. So when my wife decided she wanted to stay home, we barely looked at the budget. Went, yep, all right, go for it. So that's the advice there. That's the baby steps. You invest 15% until the house is paid off. Then you can start really going ham. You can invest 30, 40, 50% of your income and start to go beyond into those taxable brokerage accounts as well.
11: Okay, got it. And one last question before I'll go. They after we, you know, say we do pay off the house, after that and we start saving up, we want to look at either, you know, fixer-uppers or investment properties or land. What's y'all's opinions on investing in those type of things?
10: Love it. I mean, Dave Ramsey has a whole big portion of his net worth tied up in real estate. He's a big fan of it. But there's a very specific way to do it that, again, real estate agents rarely do, and that is save up and pay cash.
11: Right, and that's how we would do it. You know, the only mortgage we want,
10: folks,
11: I guess, is our own.
10: And then it becomes, hey, what kind of hassle do you want? Do you like the fixer-upper life where it's sort of temporary but kind of high stress, higher stakes, and then you make some profit? Or do you want the sort of landlord life where, hey, we bought a property, we got a good deal on it, here's what we know we could get in rent, and when it's paid for, the cash flow is extra sweet.
12: Are you guys covering real estate on Investing Essentials?
10: We are.
12: Okay, this
10: let's give Kyle
12: a ticket
10: to that.
12: Yeah.
10: So at night one of our Investing Essentials event, Kyle, it's happening September 1st and 2nd. Dave Ramsey and I are unpacking his wealth playbook. In the end of night one, we're going to cover real estate investing. So I want you specifically to tune into that and join us if you're willing.
12: Yeah, even the first night too, because you had all those questions about investing. I think that's just the perfect event for you.
10: Oh,
12: full circle.
10: I love this, Kyle. Join us. You just got a free $200 ticket. So don't say I didn't do anything nice for you.
11: Awesome.
10: Even if you hated the advice, you got a free ticket out of it. Thanks for the call, man.
11: Thank you.
10: You're doing great. Great questions.
11: Thank you for taking it.
10: I cannot imagine, Jay, that like at 28, making $360,000, crushing it in real estate, and having no consumer debt.
12: I know. They're going to be wealthy, wealthy, wealthy.
10: Like I lit up like a Christmas tree to be able to talk about investing because they have the margin to invest $54,000 a year.
12: Unheard of.
10: They're going to have so much money. They're going to be buying up properties left and right like it's Monopoly.
12: Yeah, but, you know, he started out saying something that I hear so much. I think people are like, oh, I just want to max out my Roth IRA. And it kind of in their minds is like, that's it. That's it. And don't get me wrong. I think that's a really good thing to aspire to. But the truth is you want to hit 15% of that gross. And if that puts you over the $7,500 limit, that's a good thing.
10: Yeah. So if you're married making over 100K, you got to go beyond just two Roth IRAs.
12: Yeah, you got to get into not just your Roth IRA, but now if you have an employer-based 401K, go there.
10: Yeah, and the HSA, that's why I mentioned it, is an awesome place to also invest. Kind of a life hack on that one, triple track tax advantage. All right, that puts this show in the books. Remember, there's ultimately only one way to financial peace, and that's to walk daily with the Prince of Peace, Christ Jesus.
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15: Being proactive and reactive with gun violence. Details in seconds. Good morning. Jim Michaels with WHBC News. AccuWeather says clouds and sun, a shower or thunderstorm, up to 85 degrees today. Racking up two homicides in 1 week following a couple of indiscriminate gunfire incidents with residents being shot while walking out of the porch or sleeping in bed. All of it not a good look for the city of Canton. But Mayor Bill Shearer says with a real-time crime center that's solving more crimes than ever and responses to increased gunplay with lots of weapons taken off the streets, the city is being both proactive and reactive.
16: I have total faith in Chief Gabbert and all of our safety forces, but specifically Canton PD, that we will do everything that we can do, you know, to keep our community safe.
15: That includes on the prevention end, where Mayor Shearer says he wants to do more to support single-parent families and the Canton City Schools. He says jobs for young people is the city's economic goal. The Canton teenager charged in the shooting death of another Canton teen may end up being charged as an adult. 15-year-old Savion Monroe entered a not-true plea to a juvenile murder charge in the July 14th killing of 19-year-old Jordan Horton at the Skyline Terrace apartment complex in the city. There's a preliminary hearing in Stark County Family Court in October that will lead to another hearing, and at that one, the judge will determine whether or not Monroe can be rehabilitated in the juvenile system. Canton City Public Health ramping up its latest mosquito spraying effort this week with the northwest quadrant of the city, including the area near the Pro Football Hall of Fame, on the schedule today through Wednesday. Health Department Director of Environmental Health, Gus Doria, says we can help reduce the mosquito population, too, by getting rid of any stagnant water.
17: People have bird baths. Try to clean your bird bath, kiddie pool, kids' toys. Make sure you get that water out of there once a week.
15: Spraying done nightly between 9 and midnight. The Ohio Restaurant and Hospitality Alliance says they're seeing an impact on their eatery businesses from a popular weight loss drug. They conducted a survey of 900 current and former GLP-1 users, and two-thirds of them say they're spending less at restaurants now. Many also say they have not been ordering alcoholic beverages, desserts, or sugary drinks. And with kickoff in a few short weeks, USA Today ranks Ohio Stadium at the top of the Big Ten for home field advantage. Oregon's Autzen Stadium is number 2. The Buckeyes start the season September 5th with Ball State. Guardians back in action trying to snap that 5-game losing streak in Cincinnati to play the Reds. Slade Ciccone, your scheduled starter, with a 7:10 first pitch. 6:35 tonight right here. Your next news at the bottom of the hour and when it breaks, Jim Michaels, WHBC News.
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18: Here's your AccuWeather forecast. This afternoon, expect a mix of clouds and sun with a few showers and a strong thunderstorm, making it feel humid.

0: thunderstorms might bring heavy rain, hail, and strong winds. The temperature will reach a high of 85. Tonight, anticipate another intense thunderstorm in the area. The sky will be partly cloudy, and it will remain humid with a low of 66. With the AccuWeather forecast, I'm meteorologist Jason Caterina for News Talk 1480 WHBC.
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0: That's another lost ball. 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
1: 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See you out there.
2: Go to her and say, okay, it sounds like you're wanting to do this debt thing separately. Is there anything else you plan on keeping separate from me? I think she's going to go, oh, I get it. I see.
3: Yeah. Yeah. I think she might want to keep it separate. I don't know. She just doesn't want me fully looking into like how she budgets and how long.
4: You guys are married. You're looking at everything, bud.
3: Yeah.
4: Money is
2: the very least.
4: So Max, you're in Boston. Have you been through a Boston winter yet?
3: Yeah, oh yeah, okay. I've been up here my whole life.
4: Yeah, I grew up there for the first 20 years of my life, and I would see my dad out there shoveling the snow. We had a steep driveway, and it was backbreaking work, and what would my mom do? She'd go out and help him. Now, it's not her, she didn't cause the snow, right? But she sees him hustling out there, sacrificing, and goes, we're a team. Why don't we get this thing done way faster? So instead of taking 3 hours to shovel, it gets done in 1 hour. The same is true of this pile of debt. She can try to do this on her own, and it'll likely take 7 years, and she's going to resent you secretly without ever telling you.
2: Wow.
4: Or you could get it done in 3 years, 2 years, by compiling your money together, going, it's one checking account, one savings account, one team, one dream, and you guys knock this thing out, and your marriage is better for it.
2: That's true. Mm-hmm. Another thing to think of, and I know that we're speaking to her through you. You don't seem to be the one that has the issue with it, but my mom told me one of the best pieces of marriage advice that she gave me was whatever habits you start in the beginning and whatever you allow to persist in the beginning, those things will continue on throughout the marriage.
4: It sets the temperature.
2: Yeah, you set the tone. So in the very beginning, start nipping things in the bud that you think will be problematic. And so I say all that to say something else you can talk to her about is if we set the tone of whenever you're in trouble, you handle it by yourself. Whenever you do something you're ashamed of, you handle it by yourself. Whenever you do something you think that, you know, I may not approve of, you handle it by, that's a tone that you're setting, and that is absolutely not the tone you want to set for your marriage. You want the tone of, I can be fully known by this person, I can let them in on what I'm going through, good, bad, ugly, whatever it is, because that's what marriage is. And so really have this conversation and speak about it in greater terms, not just financial, and I think that's going to help a lot.
3: Yeah, no, I think so too. I appreciate that. Yeah, I think I'm trying not to like come off as like, you know, I guess controlling over finances.
2: I understand that.
3: Yeah.
2: I mean,
3: so I'm trying to play that, like balance that.
4: So
3: like,
4: you think if you stepped in, she would go, whoa, you don't need to be controlling me.
3: Yeah. Yes and no, a little bit, just because she's had some like, I came from like a debt, like anti-debt family, and she's come from one that wasn't, you know, crazy about having, or wasn't, you know, anti-debt at all. And then she's also had some, I would say, issues with her dad when it comes to money. And so she's almost like worried that I'm going to act a little bit like how he acted, you know, with her and like finances.
2: Okay. Does she feel judged? Not that you're making her feel that way, but if she feels that way.
3: A little bit. Like definitely a little bit, just because I think it's just because it's a good amount of debt.
2: Mm-hmm.
3: So I think she's feeling a little bit judged.
2: Okay. Here's what I suggest. Number one, I'm going to give you a copy of my book, What No One Tells You About Money, because I talk about this a lot. Going into my marriage, my husband had $200,000 of student loan debt, and I only had 30. And so it was a hard, hard thing for him to accept us working together on it. It's like he just couldn't fathom it, and he felt really guilty. He felt a lot of shame about that, and I walk through all that in the book, so I think that'll be good. Number two, you want to know, counseling never hurts. It never hurts to just step in and have that kind of unbiased person in the middle, because the thing is, she's going to feel judged, I think, regardless of what you do, how you say this, because she's got personal baggage that's attached to this, and I think that's something that can only be worked out over time, probably with the help of a therapist. And I think there's no shade on that, George. I think that's a fabulous thing. And now's the time to do things like that in the beginning of your marriage.
4: And I always like to flip the script. If you

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2: From News Talk 1480 WHBC, the semi-driver whose rig struck and killed State Patrol Trooper Nicholas Caton on Route 11 in Canfield Township in Mahoning County last October has been indicted on an aggravated vehicular homicide charge. Ohio AG Andy Wilson announcing Friday an indictment against 36-year-old Ryan Rock of Canfield was handed up.
3: We owe this community, we owe his family, we owe the patrol, we owe the profession a level of justice, a level of closure, and a level of accountability.
2: Trooper Caton assisting a driver alongside the freeway when he was killed. Could be just misdemeanor charges for a Tuscarawas County man after an incident Saturday morning resulted in a wake-up call for some folks. 42-year-old Joshua Schenck arrested at his Main Street home in Midvale after a family member called 911 to say he'd been consuming alcohol all night and fired a gun on the porch. And a reverse 911 call made to Midvale residents advising them to shelter in place, at least for a short time. Local gas prices backing off those high water marks set last week. AAA average in the Canton-Massillon Metro this morning, $3.87 per gallon, down from $3.98 last week. National average steady at $4.11. Your next news, the top of the hour, and when it breaks, Jim Michaels, WHBC News.
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4: Here's your AccuWeather forecast. This afternoon, expect a mix of clouds and sunshine with a few showers and a strong thunderstorm, making it feel humid outside. Thunderstorms may result in heavy rain, hail, and strong winds causing damage. The temperature will reach a high of 85. Tonight, prepare for another intense thunderstorm. The sky will be partly cloudy and humidity will still be present with a low of 66. With the AccuWeather forecast, I'm meteorologist Jason Caterina for News Talk 1480 WHBC. BC.
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13: I'm Amanda Wilson. This program is called Drunk Driving, the Tragic Reality. 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
17: 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Mr. John F. Kennedy has been seriously wounded.
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19: Hey, gang. 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The sound of the Wing and a Prayer Company and Babyface, and that nubs us up close to 9 o'clock. Rick Zangler will be reporting the news then. It'll be time for Don Edwards then to check out the weather one more time and the skipper at 9:10. This year's special K in the morning, Bob Kraling, and happily so on kind of a gloomy-ish day. Put a little sunshine in your own life by starting out with a smile here in the morning, and I hope we can do it again together sometimes.
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24: 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Here's Bob Thompson.
25: Thank you. The forecast for the Canton Hacker Alliance Massillon area, the blizzard warning continues in effect this afternoon and tonight. Our wind chill factor, minus 60.
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5: 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And it is picked off by Steve Harmon. Down to the side.
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4: This is Jim Muzzy for the Timken Company. National Football League club owners have agreed to resume negotiations with the NFL Players Association. Judge William Morris of Canton has issued a restraining order on picketing out tomorrow's Hall of Fame game here in Canton. Leon Hart and his NFL Alumni Association say they will picket the pickets tomorrow.
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1: Limited time for diplomacy. I'm Lisa Brady, Fox News. After a pause in fighting, President Trump says either diplomacy with Iran goes fast or not at all, just telling Axios not much time when answering how long he's willing to give talks, also warning he's ready for strong military action if talks fail.
7: For the past three nights, the United States has halted strikes against Iran, but the White House is very clear. The military option remains on the table as officials give both diplomacy and economic pressure time to work.
1: Fox's Trey Yingst in Tel Aviv.
7: Iranian officials spoke publicly today for the first time in days, indicating that indirect talks are ongoing. The country's foreign ministry spokesperson indicated Iran's national security would guide decisions in the days ahead.
1: Meantime, Israel's Prime Minister Benjamin Netanyahu has a White House meeting with President Trump tomorrow. Oil prices are sliding for now. U.S. crude getting back under $84 a barrel. The search for a second suspect after a deadly shooting during a food and musical festival in Seattle yesterday.
10: Witnesses describe a scene of chaos as thousands of visitors ran for cover. Police have one young adult in custody but are looking for another. The two gunmen appeared to be shooting at each other. Police recovered two weapons at the scene but did not offer a motive.
1: Fox's William Lajeunesse. Three people were killed, four others hospitalized, including a two-year-old boy. An update just in on longtime Republican Senator Mitch McConnell, who's been out of the Senate for more than a month with medical issues. A statement from the Office of Attending Physician says McConnell has been discharged from hospital care, but still recovering from a fall at home in June with childhood polio, still a significant factor. He's not yet medically cleared to leave a rehab facility and return to the office. McConnell, in his own statement, says he looks forward to getting back to the Senate soon. 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
11: Here's your AccuWeather forecast. This afternoon, expect a mix of clouds and sun with a few showers and a strong thunderstorm, making it feel humid. The thunderstorms might bring heavy rain, hail, and strong winds. The temperature will reach a high of 85. Tonight, anticipate another intense thunderstorm in the area. The sky will be partly cloudy, and it will remain humid with a low of 66. With the AccuWeather forecast, I'm meteorologist Jason Caterina for News Talk 1480 WHBC.
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24: Ready? Can you believe it? Wow, where'd the weekend go? Woo. This is the Markley, Van Camp, and Robbins Show. Howdy, hi there. I'm Scott Robbins. That's David Van Camp. Where's Jamie Markley?
25: No, he's out.
24: What's he doing today?
25: He's going through Anthony Fauci's diary.
24: Is that what it is?
25: Yeah, okay.
24: I was wondering where we were getting all those reports. I didn't realize they were coming from him. We're going to talk about the pathetic individual that is Anthony Fauci.
25: Mm-hmm.
24: I don't know if I can dislike a person more. Yeah, well, my mother always said, hey, you know, we don't hate people. We don't hate them. Well, I said, okay, I don't want to hate the guy.
25: Dude.
24: But I want to dislike him a lot, okay?
25: I mean, the guy was writing in his diary, 9,800 people dead so far. Meanwhile, I'm on the cover of Time magazine or whatever.
24: Yeah,
25: pretty amazing.
24: Right, in the same sentence. There you go. I mean, it's completely incredible. Everything you ever wondered about this guy or thought about this guy in the negative is true.
25: Mm-hmm.
24: Everything. So let's get to what was the media was slobbering over this guy though early on.
25: Yeah.
24: These things, guys, we'll go back in the time machine. What is this now? What's it, 4 or 5 years now?
25: Yeah, probably. Yeah.
24: Okay, I'm trying to think. I can't in my mind. I can't get wrapped around it. But when the media was fawning over Dr. Fauci,
25: yeah. Well,
24: he was the authority. He was the voice.
25: And this is one of the reasons why you're not seeing them talk a whole lot about it right now.
24: I saw none of it today the Today Show. I saw none of it.
25: Because they don't want to.
24: No.
25: Here we go.
26: The single most respected voice in the pandemic.
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25: It's just a parody, isn't it, Scott?
24: Oh, my God, when I hear... Wow. Folks, all of this, by the way, was being regurgitated back and forth between every single media member that had a national profile of any kind.
25: Yeah.
24: You heard a lot of different voices on there.
25: Oh, absolutely, yeah. I mean, MSNBC, they're saying, yeah, make sure you're getting your rest because we need you, Dr. Fauci. You're an American hero, Dr. Fauci. And then you look at his diaries, and he's out there saying, like, well, you know, what is it, that the death rate is actually substantially lower than what he was saying in public?
24: Yes.
25: He was also worried about getting vaccinated.
24: Yes.
25: He said, you know, I know that I don't feel all that safe, even though I've been vaccinated right now. Meanwhile, he's out there going, well, you need to get vaccinated.
24: I mean, you got nothing to worry about after that.
25: And then bragging to himself, not only about his magazine profiles and all that, InStyle magazine, Washington Post, everybody, But he's also talking about how he convinced the then mayor of New York City and the governor of California, Bill de Blasio and Gavin Newsom, respectively, how he convinced them to shut down schools. But then publicly...
24: Well, heavyweights there, too, by the way.

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2: News. Ms. Foster, police in Seattle looking for at least one more suspect in a shooting at a food festival. Three people are dead, four wounded, including a two-year-old boy.
3: Police have one young adult in custody, but are looking for another. The two gunmen appeared to be shooting at each other. Police recovered two weapons at the scene. A 19-year-old and 44-year-old man died at the scene. A 56-year-old woman later died at the hospital.
2: Fox's William Lugeness. Wildfires have forced the evacuation of about 75,000 people in Spain, 250,000 in France.
4: France's southwest Gironde region, there are signs the massive wildfires destruction has slowed. The situation there described as globally stable. President Emmanuel Macron holds an emergency meeting today, promising to rebuild and repair.
2: Fox's Jonathan Savage. Kansas City Chiefs offensive coordinator Eric Bieniemy's wife Mia is shot, not fatally, allegedly by their son. 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
5: Here's your AccuWeather forecast. This afternoon, expect a mix of clouds and sunshine with a few showers and a strong thunderstorm, making it feel humid outside. Thunderstorms may result in heavy rain, hail, and strong winds causing damage. The temperature will reach a high of 85. Tonight, prepare for another intense thunderstorm. The sky will be partly cloudy and humidity will still be present with a low of 66. With the AccuWeather forecast, I'm meteorologist Jason Caterina for News Talk 1480 WHBC. BC.
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4: I'm John Saucier. The United States pausing attacks against Iran over the weekend after weeks of military escalation. President Trump says Iranian negotiators want a meeting.
5: They requested a meeting. They would not have requested the meeting if we were doing poorly. The only reason they want to meet is because we've been hitting them very hard.
4: Kansas City Chiefs head coach Andy Reid speaking to reporters about the recent shooting of the wife of the team's assistant coach, Eric Bieniemy. Coach Reid says his assistant coach will be able to get through this dark time.
6: Things happen sometimes, and Eric will work through it. He's got a great support group here, as does his family, as needed. And then we'll just let time take care of it from there.
4: Audio courtesy of the Kansas City Chiefs officials of the Loudoun County Sheriff's Office arresting 27-year-old Elijah Bieniemy for allegedly shooting his mother Mia at the family's home in Virginia this weekend. 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
8: Here's your AccuWeather forecast. This afternoon, expect a mix of clouds and sun with a few showers and a strong thunderstorm leading to humid conditions. Be prepared for thunderstorms that could bring heavy rainfall, hail, and strong wind gusts. The temperature will reach a high of 85. Tonight, anticipate another intense thunderstorm with partly cloudy skies and continued humidity. The low will be around 66 degrees with the AccuWeather forecast. I'm meteorologist Jason Caterina for News Talk 1480 WHBC.
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22: All right, man. This is the Barkley, Van Camp, and Robbins Show. Scott Robbins. That's David Van Camp. More on why we're laughing so hard coming up in just a couple of minutes.
4: Mm-hmm. Yes, with the big trifecta. All right. Some things we haven't gotten a chance to get to. Pete Buttigieg, former transportation secretary and a guy who thinks he's going to be president someday. Well, he's doubling down on his call to expand the Supreme Court to give his fellow liberals an edge.
22: Yeah, well, they just stop with this.
4: Okay. Yeah, this is what he had to say on Fox.
23: I want to ask you about the Supreme Court. Rewind the tape. This is June 11th. You suggested this. Watch.
24: We have to deal with a Supreme Court that is now a rogue Supreme Court. Nowhere in the Constitution does it say that there have to be 9 Supreme Court justices. That one doesn't even take a constitutional amendment.
23: So where are you going with this?

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2: Welcome to your summer vacation, one Mr. Kenny Rhoda. He's got the week off. You've got me, JT, and here at the News Talk 1480 WHBC studios, where it just happens to be 86 degrees in the heart of the Hall of Fame city. And boy, was it a big weekend. We had balloons, blues, and baklava. Opa, that's right. The Holy Trinity Greek Fest was a huge hit. And also Shawshank this weekend. More on that in a second. So as we got ready for the show today, and again, with Kenny being off, put together the topics. And know if you missed it today, because pretty much the entire weekend was, and if you missed it. So we're going to start off with the topics being LeBron, the Guardians, or the Browns. Take your pick, whichever way you'd like to start. I believe we're going to start right here with LeBron James, because when that noise, when the news broke on Friday... Easy for me to say. I'm not going to say we're like taken back, but at the same time, some people were shocked, others were not. And when you consider what went down, and when you consider the thoughts of a lot of the people that listen to this program and actually take the time to call in, there were feelings all over the place. Now, obviously, wearing my heart on my sleeve, I looked at the situation and thought LeBron James belongs on this team for a number of reasons. Forget about the fact that it's a great fit to have him come back and join this team. The main thing was he was from here, and then, of course, what a great story that would be if he would retire here. But that's not necessarily the case, and you can't fault the man for not choosing to come back to Cleveland. So when you look at the big picture of things, and you consider what they're doing in Philadelphia and put that trade together and they get Jaylen Brown, hard to turn your back on that situation. And I'm not sure they were a front runner when it seemed as though the Lakers were ready to move on from LeBron James. Let's always remember, 41, going to be 42 in, I believe, December. And at what cost did they maybe affect their team, good or bad? We don't know the actual ending yet. But we do know this. The minute he signed with the Philadelphia 76ers, on paper anyway, it makes them a better team. The same as it would have made the Cavaliers a better team. I believe anyway. But not everyone believes the same way. And that may include the Cleveland Cavaliers and their upper management. Maybe even the coaching staff. But we don't know. We'll probably never know the answer to those stories until we see how the Philadelphia 76ers end up this season. So let's start with this. LeBron James has made 10 NBA final appearances throughout his 23-year career. Can he get to the 11th with Philadelphia? You look at it and say, maybe they can. But we'll tell you throughout the program the good and the bad of joining the Philadelphia 76ers. But let's think more in terms of the Cavaliers, because listen, we can sit there and we can lament about LeBron James not coming back and how we're going to react when he comes back to Rocket Arena next season wearing the red, white, and blue colors of the Philadelphia 76ers when they decide to wear those uniforms. I mean, everybody's got alternative uniforms or alternate uniforms. Ask the Buffalo Bills. We'll talk more about them later on. But the problem is this. When you considered what was going on, is there a plan B? We found out over the weekend that, you know, maybe Jonathan Kuminga is still in their plans. As far as I know, I don't know if they'll be able to afford him. And he's still with the Atlanta Hawks, although I believe he's a free agent. But they'll be in a luxury tax or back into that second apron should they be able to maybe go along with that. So what do? They sign this kid, Hezonja. Okay. EuroLeague star Mario Hezonja. He agrees to a one-year, $2.8 million deal with the Cavaliers. Now, I'm not going to lie. The only thing I remember about this dude is he was a lottery pick and then disappeared. He was selected fifth overall in the 2016 draft by Orlando. Now, he's a 6'9 power forward, 10 years younger than LeBron, looked good in the EuroLeague. Let's see how that translates. I don't know that it makes you more of a contender, but if he can add more than Dean Wade gave you, he's a lot cheaper than Dean Wade was. Maybe that saves them money and they can look elsewhere to really continue to put together this roster. Now, let's remember the roster and the way it's going to look. And a lot of people feel that in order for this team to really be a contender, it's got to be turned over to Evan Mobley. Because it's either Evan Mobley's team or it's Donovan Mitchell's team. Make up your mind, which direction are you going to take? Which direction can they take? Because if Evan Mobley's already reached his ceiling, then I think it's time that you start looking at how you retool this team. And by that, I'm not saying you break it down right now, but this next season is going to tell a lot about the Cleveland Cavaliers and what direction this franchise will take. That window of opportunity doesn't stay open forever in the NBA, and we already know that. And if they already blew it last season because we thought maybe they were a champion contender, then this last season and what we've seen transpire over the weekend tells the tale of the tape in that, man, if maybe you would have brought in LeBron James, maybe it takes you up over the hump, but maybe he doesn't want to be there, or maybe they didn't want him, and maybe that wasn't a good fit after all. Time will tell. So that's where we start. And I really want to hear, and we want to turn things over to the callers today. I want to hear your thoughts on LeBron James. Did you want LeBron James back? Are you upset that he didn't come back? I mean, I don't know if you've seen a lot of these memes and some of the stuff that went on the internet, but it's got to be AI generated because as far as I know, nobody's burning jerseys today and nobody's chastising LeBron James too much for choosing the Philadelphia 76ers. I mean, all things considered, you look at the lineup and it's easy to say, because of the way things ended, that we don't like this Cavaliers roster, and it really looks like the 76ers could be the front runner to win the East. Again, time will tell. But if Joel Embiid can't answer the bell and only gives you 28 to 30 games a season, I don't know if you can rely on that because their backup centers are not that good. So we'll see. So that's the LeBron James issue. And we want to put that to bed because we have to focus now on making the Cavaliers a contender. Are they a contender or is their window really closing? Speaking of closing windows, that'll lead us into the Guardians. Topic number two. Recent struggles at the plate and a game yesterday where they continue to strand runners in scoring position. I think they're up to like scoring one run in the last 27 times where they've had a runner in scoring position. Now you combine that with one of the worst teams in the league with RISP, runners in scoring position, along with a team that's, I believe, ranked second with runners in scoring position, the Tampa Bay Rays. That's a recipe for disaster. And you get swept in Tampa Bay. But it gets a lot worse because right now, I'm not sure one bat or one arm helps this team. So if you're looking for the trade deadline to solve your worries, I don't know which comes first. They're 54-53. Is it still a promising season? I mean, they're barely holding on, and they never win series anymore. The last time they won a series, I mean, in recent memory, I got to go back to the Marlins series before the All-Star break, and they sweep the Marlins, which nobody thought that they would. We didn't anyway, right before the All-Star break. But they're 10-11 so far this month. They were 10-15 in June. All that after 18-11 in May, and everybody was feeling really good. So when I say, is it still a promising season, I go back to, it really sounded promising in May, didn't it? They had one hit yesterday, and it was a leadoff hit at that. A leadoff double, and again, another stranded base runner in scoring position. They lose one zip, limited to three run totals in that series, and Tampa Bay finished the series with back-to-back shutouts. They've got one game lead over the Twins for third place, and they've lost five consecutive games. Things don't get any easier tonight when they head to Cincinnati. Open up a series with Cincinnati with Slade Ciccone on the bump. He's 4-7 with a 4.60 ERA. Going up against arguably the best pitcher. Maybe we'll get lucky and the Reds will trade him before the trade deadline. But it would have to happen between now and first pitch. Chase Burns is 12-1, 2.42 ERA. Now, if I told you that I had one of those betting apps, or if I gave you advice as to what to do if you've got one of those apps, sure enough, I'd be wrong. But I would tell you to take the under unless the Reds blow this Slade Ciccone out and take the Reds to win that game. Obviously, they're a favorite at home. But then again, I've been wrong more times than not. It's one of the reasons I'm not on one of those betting apps. But a 2.42, 12-1 record, I'd take my chances. But the probable pitching matchups over this three-game slot, Slade Ciccone tonight, Chase Burns. He's their, obviously, he's their best pitcher in Cincinnati. Then you get Gavin Williams versus Brady Singer. We know Gavin Williams is 10-5, 378. Singer is a right-handed starter. He's 5-9 with a 4.53. Guess it doesn't matter when you can't score any runs. Tuesday, Joey Cantillo versus Rhett Lauder. He's a righty as well. He's 3-7, 5.61. Guardians won 2-3 against the Reds in May. Cleveland leads the all-time series 79-65. I don't know what to think about this team. And the more I watch it, I've gone from frustrating to just being not that excited about them. I mean, I don't know how many times you can go into these series.

Six teams have a worse record since June 1st. The Indians' record, or the Guardians' record at that time, 20-26. I don't know that a bat helps this team. I don't think you need another arm. You might look at it and say, we want somebody in the bullpen. Super pen doesn't work when you don't score any runs, period. I mean, Parker Messick only gave up, what, six hits yesterday. He loses a game 1-0. Come on, man. You got to scratch something over the, you know, you've got to get some players on when you're not hitting the ball as well as the team you're facing. You've got to maybe try to bunt somebody over. When you've got a leadoff guy, hits a double, and you got shut out the day before, I'm not saying you press the panic button yet, but maybe that wakes things up offensively. I don't know, but something's got to give. There's a lot of names that are floating around out there as far as trade candidates before the August 3rd trade deadline. I don't know that it makes any sense for the Guardians to do anything. Why sacrifice the future if what you're bringing in doesn't make you any good now? Doesn't make any sense. I mean, you look at guys like, what are you going to get for a Bo Naylor? You want to trade Bo Naylor? Fine. Go get your $250,000 or whatever. It's not going to make you any better. You're not going to get any prospects to replace Bo Naylor, so if he goes somewhere, big deal. Now, Cooper Engel, on the other hand, had a high ceiling, but they brought him up and he failed. So what do you get there? Do you put together maybe two or three players in order to get, I don't know, maybe a right fielder from the San Francisco Giants? Does that make you any better? You bring a Giants right fielder to town, and sure enough, Stephen Vogt's just going to platoon him anyway. So what difference does that make? If you can't afford to go get a big bopper, just stand pat. Kind of like Cavaliers. If you can't make a splash, and financially, they were like, I don't know, they were like $18 million into the cap. They were $18 million under the cap, but when you sign James Harden, you're going to be over it anyway. Puts you back into that first apron, maybe close to the second apron. I don't try to explain all those apron issues, but I do know that the minute that he puts paper to pen, you're going to have salary cap issues. And we talked about whether or not they would sign him or not last week, but I think it's inevitable they're going to do that. So the Guardians basically in the same situation, although no cap issue, they don't like to spend a lot of money. So even if they did or could, you look at teams that are ahead of them, like the Chicago White Sox, who are firmly deciding that they're going to be buyers. And you look at the Guardians, who notoriously have not been, and or when they have been buyers, it hasn't worked out too well for them. They've been stung by that same bee too many times, and I don't think they'll do anything. Guardians issues, what do you think? On to the Cleveland Browns. Since we're talking about your feelings anyway, let's talk about this. How would you feel, or how will you feel, because in my mind, Deshaun Watson is going to be your opening day starter. Crazier things have happened. Now, the Browns and Jerry Jeudy had disputes over appearing on X doing a four signal. Brian, show me here. Now, apparently, on X, there was a video floating around, and Jerry Jeudy was shown showing what he thought about the starting quarterback, and he gave the four signal. Well, the four signal is, Brian, put up that other picture again of Deshaun Watson, would signify that the jersey number of Deshaun Watson is number four. Jeudy says that's not necessarily the case and that video really wasn't exactly what he had in mind. And he said, and I quote on X, y'all cut that clip perfectly for that narrative. He added that this isn't going to weigh on the decision that Todd Monken, the head coach of the Browns, will be making whether or not Watson or Shador will compete for the Browns' starting quarterback job in training camp. It goes back to what we said last week about what you can believe and what you can't believe on social media, especially on X, Twitter, whatever you want to call it. Don't know what direction they're going to take, but we do know this. Veterans report to camp tomorrow. And it'll be interesting to see because there are so many changes with this team. I think the experience will pay off. Although,

0: another deep dive. I was taking a look at some of the numbers that arose from last year in Deshaun Watson obviously being injured for the whole season, but Shedeur Sanders, and he got 8 starts. Taken with a grain of salt, but wishful thinking from the Kenny Atkinson School of Analytics would prove that Shedeur Sanders, 8 games at a 56.6% rating, 1,400 passing yards, would equate to roughly 2,979 yards passing, or somewhere in that vicinity. If that's the case, and he would have started all 17 games to reach those numbers, then that would have put him in the middle of the pack, because the NFL.com had him ranked 44th out of quarterbacks that started last year. But if you compete and compare those numbers, he's middle of the pack. And you forget how bad Deshaun Watson was, or was he making the turn before he blew out his Achilles? I can't go back in time. I can't bring back Deshaun Watson before all the crap hit the fan. And I can't bring back the dude that took the Houston Texans to the postseason. All I can do is look at it this way. From what you see in the NFL, defensively, all of these quarterbacks are going to struggle from time to time, including Patrick Mahomes, who we had firmly ranked as the number one starting quarterback last year, only to be unseated by Josh Allen this year. But when you think about Patrick Mahomes, no matter what happened to him, he got injured and his team did not reach the postseason. Are defenses too good in the NFL that they're going to make the really good quarterbacks look average? Because if that's the case and you're ranking them on different tiers, then what difference does it make whether or not you start Deshaun Watson or Shedeur Sanders, unless, of course, you're thinking about the future? See, I do think about the future, and that's one of the reasons why I don't think the future has Deshaun Watson in it if you're a Cleveland Browns fan. How could it? Everything that they've gone through and all the money they've spent and the way he played when he was healthy, and he's only started 19 games since he got here. What are you going to do if he does have any success? So why put yourself in that situation to where as you start him at the beginning of the season, let's say he does have success. I mean, think about this team. There are new faces and new coaches everywhere, including the Kevin Stefanski offense. 4-yard passes and a cloud of dust. I mean, it's terrible. Now, consider the fact that you bring in George Warhop and basically an entire new starting offensive line. In my mind, things can only get better. You got a better offensive line coach and probably better offensive linemen too. All due respect to Joe Bitonio, I think new faces are what this team really need. And they lacked. And this offensive line, it's got to be better, doesn't it? Now, 2 schools of thumb here. Rule of thumb. 4 yards in a cloud of dust in that passing attack from Kevin Stefanski proved 1 of 2 things. He either didn't have any confidence or in his offensive line or didn't have any confidence in his receivers or quarterback. But we saw Jerry Jeudy the year before, not going to say flourish, but have a pretty decent season when Joe Flacco was throwing to him. And Joe Flacco would stretch the field. So he was playing behind a really lousy offensive line as well. So what gives here? Stefanski doesn't trust his quarterback or doesn't trust his receivers or doesn't trust his offensive line. We don't have to worry about that any longer. Just like we don't have to worry about LeBron James any longer. He's not part of us. Neither is Kevin Stefanski. So what do? Rely on rookie receivers? Do we rely on a new offensive line that was pieced together through free agency? And Spencer Fano? Are we going to rest on our first-round draft pick to really salvage a season? Or do we simply sit back and say, well, we didn't expect much this year anyway. Let's wait till next year's draft. Let's go get our next franchise quarterback or someone we think will be the franchise quarterback, because clearly we can't develop when we've proven that over the last 30 years. So if you're a Browns fan, what do you do for this season? told you time and time again, hosting watch parties at Centennial Plaza usually last, for me anyway, about 3 or 4 weeks, and you're mathematically eliminated from all consideration for postseason play, which isn't good enough. I'm tired of that too, because I like to have fun, and it's fun to be out there with a bunch of Browns fans who look at a season and think, man, wouldn't this be fun if we could be, dare I say, relevant again? It's not rocket science. New direction. Going to be interesting to see if Todd Monken can really turn things around with this franchise. I don't know how much better these things can get. I don't know whether or not it's foreseeable in the near future that this Browns team can be anywhere near 500. But hope springs eternal. We talked to a lot of coaches this past weekend at the Greek Festival that said, my record, 0-0. Starting a new job at Canton South. You're starting a new job at Solon. You know who you are. Hope springs eternal. I mean, what else do we have to think about? New stadium? Finally, I told you, watched again for the umpteenth time, The Shawshank Redemption. I don't know whether or not there's a better movie that's ever been made. And I could watch that movie every time it's on, even though it's 3 hours long with commercials. I watched a bit of it Saturday, recorded the rest of it, and watched it when I got home from work Saturday night, early Sunday morning. Andy Dufresne, man, just a bad dude. I would trade LeBron James, Kevin Stefanski, Nick Chubb, and anyone else for an Andy Dufresne, Brian. It's a great movie. So we want to know what you think about these topics and really want to think what your feelings are on LeBron James, on the Cleveland Guardians. Does it make a difference? And how are you going to approach this Brown season? We'll get our first break in right now. We come back, it's phone calls and more of the Kenny and JT Show at 330-450-1480.
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5: From News Talk 1480 WHBC, the Canton teenager charged in the shooting death of another Canton teen may end up being charged as an adult. 15-year-old Savion Monroe entered a not-true plea to a juvenile murder charge in the July 14th killing of 19-year-old Jordan Horton at the Skyline Terrace apartment complex in the city. There's a preliminary hearing in Stark County Family Court in October that will lead to another hearing. At that one, the judge to decide whether or not Monroe can be rehabilitated in the juvenile system. Seems young people a significant percentage of violent offenders in Canton. Why is that? While the police department is often seen on the reactive side of crime, investigating and making arrests, Police Chief John Gabbard and Mayor Bill Shearer speak with one voice when it comes to preventing crime.
6: To truly move this city forward, we have to have opportunities for everybody, and that's, you know, good-paying jobs, and good-paying jobs solve a lot of problems, but we also have to support public education.
5: Mayor says those are the keys to lowering the crime rate. And the Ohio Restaurant and Hospitality Alliance says they're seeing an impact on their eatery businesses from GLP-1 users spending less at restaurants, they say. AccuWeather says tonight a strong thunderstorm in the mid-60s. Tomorrow, clouds and sun, a thunderstorm in the area near 80. Jim Michaels, WHBC News.
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8: Here's your AccuWeather forecast. This afternoon, expect a mix of clouds and sun with a few showers and a strong thunderstorm. The atmosphere will be humid with the possibility of thunderstorms leading to heavy rain, hail, and strong winds, with the temperature reaching 85 degrees. Tonight, brace for potentially damaging thunderstorms amidst partly cloudy skies and muggy conditions, with the low dropping to 66 degrees. With the AccuWeather forecast, I'm meteorologist Jason Caterina for News Talk 1480 WHBC.
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9: Do you realize there is not one original member left in the band Foreigner? Not one. Even Kelly Hansen, who was a former lead singer, no longer with him. Lou Gramm is out there. He's touring somewhere, but apparently he's ready for retirement as well. No Mick. No Mick Jones, or no other Mick either. How about that? It's unfortunate, but a lot of these older rock and roll bands, they all end up being tribute bands anyway. Speaking of tribute bands, last Thursday, I'm sitting on my back patio, and you know they do those shows at Oakwood Square. It's Oakwood, isn't it? Yeah, I think it is. Easton and Middle Branch. And they had a Bob Seger tribute band. Would you ever go see a Bob Seger tribute band? I'm telling you, this band was loud, and the place had to be packed because you could hear the applause. And from people that I talked to that went to the show said that they were parking in the streets to see this dude.
10: Wow. Whoever performed as Bob Seger would have to be pretty close.
9: I guess it's
10: to
9: good.
10: Okay. Because he's got such a distinct voice. If you're off just a little bit, I don't know if I would.
9: Well, it must be a good one, or the stars all aligned, and it was a great night to sit underneath them. Because the week before, I believe, they had the smoke cloud, so whoever performed, oh, it was the AC/DC, would have been tough to sit under and listen to that and breathe in all that crap. That was terrible. So, you know, shout out to them. There was also a Bruce Springsteen tribute at Jackson Township, and I guess that was a lot of fun. We were talking about all the great things that went on over the weekend, and I was blown away by the Greek Festival. And again, thank you to everyone at Holy Trinity, Father Nick, Dina, everyone there made us feel so welcome. And I stuck around and I watched the show later on. The kids dancing, I mean, it was just outstanding. Shout out to Peter and Kate, everybody else that was dancing the Greek dances, and just a great time, man. So another one in the books for us, and we're talking about all the things that went on over the weekend, including the LeBron James decision. Are we past it? Can we get past it? I think I'm past it. Guardians, obviously. not faring well in Tampa Bay. Don't know if they can respond. I feel really down on this team right now because of the fact that all the problems that they've had, they've pretty much had over the last 2 months. And it doesn't take a trade deadline move to make yourself better. I mean, they already made their trade. That's what they'll tell you, too. Oh, we made a trade a couple months ago. We decided to move Bo Naylor down, and for what I've been reading, they're done with Bo Naylor. They're ready to move on. So if you want to make him available and that's your trade, that's going to be your trade deadline move. That if the Yankees want a backup catcher, they give you nothing for Bo Naylor. Are you good with that? Don't know. All I do know is that it's really, really a bad offense, and or all this maneuvering by Stephen Vogt's got to be talked about. The rotation in right field, the rotation at DH, the rotation at first base. You know, you're going to move somebody up and down. Last week, they moved Daniel Schneeman down. Now, Daniel Schneeman, to me, is the equivalent of Max Strus with the Cavaliers. I always like to pit these teams together and find something similar. Now, what I'm getting at is this. He's a utility knife, but he's an energy guy. When Daniel Schneeman plays, a lot of times good things happen. Not all the time. But deservingly of being with the Major League Baseball team and not getting sent down to the minors. I compare that to Max Strus. When healthy, Max Strus is a dog, and this is a team that lacks that dog. I need my best players on my big team roster, and moving a Daniel Schneeman down doesn't make sense to me when we've got a Kyle Manzardo at first base. This dude is an out waiting to happen, can't run on the base paths. I mean, I understand he's got some pop in his bat at times. But when you go 1-for-27 with runners in scoring position, and this dude realistically should be your cleanup hitter, but he's not, maybe that's the dude that would benefit from more at-bats at the Triple-A level. There's a lot of blame to go around with that team. I'm not saying it's just at first base, and it's not just with Schneeman or with Manzardo. I mean, you can look at anyone, and it includes, you know, the rookie sensation that was an all-star in Travis Bazzana, and you need a better glove there because we know this kid's going to be able to hit, but what do you risk if you move him down? So, obviously, the other odd man out has got to be Arias in all of this. But since you already moved Schneeman down, your utility infielder is gone, and that man now is Arias. Brian, I want to hear from Stephen Vogt after the loss yesterday being swept in Tampa Bay because the game here, here's another classic. Had day off yesterday. Wasn't doing anything but a couple of things outside in the morning. Didn't even work out. And wanted to watch the Guardians. Guardians playing roughly, what was it, noon? Okay. I go to the app or whatever it is that I watch them on my DirecTV. And as fate would have it, upcoming game against the Guardians facing the Kentucky Reds. So therefore, the game isn't being televised on my DirecTV. And I get that. There's a couple of games that aren't. Where's this game at? All I want to do, can I please watch the Guardians? Peacock. Don't have a subscription. So I Googled it. How can I watch the Guardians today, basically, other than Peacock? I had no idea, and I probably already missed a game earlier in the season, had no idea this was possible. And maybe it was only for the day. It was also on Amazon Prime. So I watched the Guardians on Amazon Prime, and it ruined my entire day. One hit, leadoff hitter Stephen Kwan hits a double. They strand him there. The rest is history. They lose 1-0. The only good news about that game was it was played in less than 2 hours. So therefore, when it was over, I wasn't going to waste any time because it was on Amazon. I doubt that they do the post game the way they do on Guardians TV. No Andre Knott. They did have Rick Manning. That was good. Brian Anderson was on it too. He did a really nice job. I don't know who the play-by-play guy was. But Stephen Vogt spoke yesterday after the ball game. Take a listen.
11: Parker certainly needed a better day today. Speak about just what you saw from him on the mound and what he produced today.
12: Parker was unbelievable. Efficient, You know, they really didn't get anything going outside the one inning. They manufactured a run really well. Tip your cap to them. It's what you have to do against pitchers like that. So he was outstanding today. That was as impressive as we've seen Parker all year.
11: And on the other side, of course, Rasmussen was equally impressive. What sort of problems did he give you?
12: I mean, three fastballs, and the changeup was really good today. He was carving. He was living on the edges. Didn't really give us anything to drive outside of the Quan double, and those two all-star starting pitchers going at it, and they were able to scratch one across. We weren't.
11: Not much offense in the entire series. Flush it, move on, or what's your?
12: We need to work. I mean, again, we want to continue to get better, but we faced three very good arms here. There's no denying that the Rays have some really good arms, and we saw three of their best, if not their three best. So we just got to keep our heads down. We got to keep working, and there's a lot of season left, and we've shown at times that we can be a really good offense. We just need to find some consistency.
9: Okay. Let's be consistent and find a cleanup hitter if we could, please. Because two of the games in Tampa Bay, Brian Rocchio's batting fourth. Tonight you get Travis Bazzano, which is amazing to me because when you look at this lineup, again, it's rotating all over the place, whether it's the batting lineup or whether or not it's in the field. Because something's got to give here. We'll get a quick phone call in, and then we'll give you tonight's starting lineup and see if the Guardians can win that Battle of Ohio, because that's all what we want. So topics all over the place. LeBron, Guardians, and Browns. Let's get our leadoff in today. It's TJ and Canton. What's up, TJ?
13: Hey, JT. I'd love to talk Guardians. I can't do it.
9: I don't blame you. I don't blame you.
13: I listen to him on the radio. I sit on a porch and listen to Hammy. I can't deal with this stuff, and I don't know what the answer is, other than their players just ain't good enough.
9: That's a great point.
13: That's the only thing I could think of, because I don't know. I mean, I've never seen where a team up and down is bad, and you replace a 220 player, you bring Rhys Hoskins in, he's batting 180. It's crazy.
9: TJ, they started four rookies yesterday. That's all you need to know. And when you go back and you look at these lineups and you compare it to the Clippers in Columbus, it's a Triple-A team at best at times.
13: I think it's just, you know who I feel bad for is starting pitching. Because that was another game. I'm sitting there thinking yesterday, Parker's one out away from a complete game.
9: Yeah.
13: He's going to lose this thing 1-0.
9: Right.
13: That's terrible.
9: It is.
13: Even Saturday was bad. I mean, these guys are pitching good. What, you got to throw a no-hitter or a shutout to get a win nowadays?
9: Well, how about this? How about you as the manager and Stephen Vogt, you get a little bit more creative than, hey, let's just get up there and swing away. We're 1-for-27 with runners in scoring position. Maybe we bunt a guy over and pray for a sack fly.
13: Hey, the Rays had no problem throwing a bunt down.
9: There you go.
13: So, but I'll be real quick.
9: Go ahead.
13: As far as LeBron, it didn't matter one way or the other. I figured, you know what, if you were in Cleveland and you thought he was going to come here, he already got you once 10, 16 years ago. He wasn't getting me again. I know that. But I figured as long as James Harden's here, he ain't coming here. Once Jaylen Brown went to Philadelphia, and I don't even know how crazy he is probably to have, because he just left the situation.
9: Correct.
13: He was playing second banana to Tatum.
9: Yep.
13: So, I don't know. Everybody's got him pegged as the next NBA champs, but you got five guys and all of them want the ball. Good luck with that.
9: You got that right. Thanks for the call, TJ. That's good stuff, too. You know what? It is about these relationships. I have no idea if LeBron James, there was a strained relationship early on the last 2 years ago, I believe, when Jaylen Brown said something about LeBron James and Bronny being in the NBA didn't deserve to be. And I'm paraphrasing there, but apparently that's all water under the bridge now. But he's right. TJ is anyway. If Tatum and Brown didn't work together or look like it was going to be a strained relationship in Boston, what makes this any better? You come to the 76ers, and now all of a sudden, you're second fiddle to maybe LeBron James, Edgecombe, and Tyrese Maxey? No guarantees Jaylen Brown works there. Give me a little music here. I want to give you the starting lineup for your Cleveland Guardians tonight. And that's our good friend Eric Brook. and his band in the heartland going to be performing as part of this 100th year celebration at the Palace Theater. We're going to give you a chance to win tickets. We'll tell you more about that a little bit later on. But since it is Eric Brook, and I did reach out to him, we're going to get him on the air too. Here's tonight's starting lineup for your Cleveland Guardians. Turn that music up, Brian. I can't hear you. Batting leadoff in left field, Stephen Kwan. Batting second, and your DH is Jose Ramirez, which means you get Arias playing third base. More on him in a bit. Batting third, right field, Chase DeLauder. Batting fourth, again, a different cleanup hitter. Tonight it's Travis Bazzana's turn. He's at second base. Brian Rocchio bats fifth. He was batting fourth yesterday. Batting sixth, your first baseman, Kyle Manzardo. Batting seventh at third base, Gabriel Arias. Batting eighth at catcher, Patrick Bailey. That's a bright spot for this team. And batting ninth, Speedy Petey Halpin in center field. Slade Ciccone gets a bill for the Guardians. That's your lineup tonight in Cincinnati. Good enough? We'll find out. Every time you expect this team to zig, they zag. They'll probably win this game because I expect them to get beat. I expect them to maybe be shut out again or at least score less than six or seven runs. They either come in bunches or they don't come at all with this team. And that's the frustrating thing about watching this team. The over-under in tonight's game, 8.5. Now, you know Vegas wasn't built on winners. It was built on losers. And sure enough, I'd look at that 8.5 and say, there ain't no way. Ain't no way they score 8.5 runs. But, well, the Reds. See, there's the problem. Slade Ciccone on the hill for the Guardians. He can give them up in bunches, too. Let's hope it's not another 11-3 outing like we saw in that game against the Tampa Bay Rays. Is there a worse stadium in all Major League Baseball, even though they rebuilt it, than Tropicana Field? Did you see every time these guys dove for a ball or the ball hit the ground? It's a dome, but it sure looked like dirt to me. I mean, there's stuff flying all over the place there. I know those forever lawns or whatever they're called, artificial surfaces, they're made from old tire shavings, whatever you want to call them. Tire shavings. We want grass. We learned anything from this World Cup. We want grass in these stadiums, whether they're a dome or not. They've proven that they can put grass in them. How long they'll last, that's another thing. Let's get a break in right now. We'll take more phone calls. Your thoughts on all of it. LeBron, Guardians, and Browns. I'm starting to feel more like we were in the minority on the Kenny and JT show and that a lot of the fans didn't want LeBron James back. I'm starting to feel that way, and I'm starting to feel better about it. But can Evan Mobley answer the call, or is it time to break this thing up? Can Donovan Mitchell answer the call? He just signed a long extension. Maybe we should rely on him more. 330-450-1480, the Monday edition of the Kenny and JT Show.
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14: From News Talk 1480 WHBC, reports indicate ICE agents are planning a trip to Ohio set to sweep neighborhoods where thousands of people from Haiti have been living for years, like in Springfield and Columbus. Those Haitian nationals have lost temporary protected status, meaning they'll be forced to leave the country or face arrest. Canton City Public Health wrapping up its latest mosquito spraying effort this week with the northwest quadrant of the city, including the area near the Pro Football Hall of Fame, on the schedule today through Wednesday.
15: Every citizen can help by removing any stagnant water in their backyard. About 7 days, 7 to 10 days of stagnant water can grow mosquitoes in this weather.
16: So Health Department Director of Environmental Health Gus Dria says dump that kiddie pool at least every week. A couple of owl monkeys have taken up residence at the Akron Zoo. 9-year-old Apollo and 11-year-old Juniper can be found in the nocturnal den in the zoo's multi-species habitat. AccuWeather says tonight a strong thunderstorm, the mid-60s. Tomorrow, clouds and sun, a thunderstorm in the area near 80. Jim Michaels, WHBC News.
17: Why is it more important than ever to stay informed? 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It's even more important to stay informed because you have to know what's real and what's not, what's an actual issue, what's an actual problem, what's actually happening in the world versus what some people are trying to make you think is happening. 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
22: Here's your AccuWeather forecast. This afternoon, expect a mix of clouds and sun with a few showers and a strong thunderstorm leading to humid conditions. Be prepared for thunderstorms that could bring heavy rainfall, hail, and strong wind gusts. The temperature will reach a high of 85. Tonight, anticipate another intense thunderstorm with partly cloudy skies and continued humidity. The low will be around 66 degrees with the AccuWeather forecast. I'm meteorologist Jason Caterina for News Talk 1480 WHBC.
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9: Welcome back to hour number two of the Kenny and JT Show on this beautiful Monday. 82 degrees right now in the heart of the Hall of Fame city. Schedules all over the place, man. And we're going to start back into the schedule game and talk about the things that are upcoming for the Pro Football Hall of Fame festivities. And let's start with this past weekend. Did you go to the Balloon Festival? And what did you think of another drone show? I've been hearing a lot of conflicting reports, and I wasn't able to make it. I've seen these things. I think they're outstanding. Now, a lot of people, and I'm not one of them, who do have small animals, dogs, pets, cats, whatever, they get frightened by this. Wonder Dog and her cousin don't care. You can shoot off an M80. As long as there's a treat nearby, they don't care about sound. So I'm not worried about that. But I know a lot of people are, and I feel for you. Because nobody likes a whimpering pet. You know, our bugaboo isn't fireworks. It's the Amazon driver. God forbid a guy drives down my street. My dogs go berserk. But I've heard both. Some people like the idea of fireworks. Others like the idea of the drone show. And it's, you know, synchronized the music. I think they're both kind of cool. I still don't know how the heck they do it with those drones. It's amazing. I mean, I've been to Cousin Eugene's house. He drives a drone over the patio, takes a picture that everybody's over there for Easter dinner. That's a drone show to me. But when you see these things at these stadiums, they're amazing. I've seen them at Ohio Stadium. I've seen bits and pieces of this balloon festival drone show as well, but really not the entire show. And for that matter, the balloons are really what people come to see anyway, right? I mean, yeah, it's a festival and you can go get the carnival food and everything else, but at the end of the day, when you see those suckers go up, and I'm telling you, if you get the opportunity, take a ride in a hot air balloon. It'll change your life. It did for me. It's outstanding. I was going to the gym Saturday morning. There were three balloons taking off at First Friends Church right there on Market Avenue. It was unbelievable. These people come from all over the world. I wonder how they get paid for that, Brian. I mean, you're a hot air balloon pilot. You have a sponsor? You get paid for these events.

0: schedule game coming up. So what do we have to look forward to in the Hall of Fame festival event schedule? You have this. This coming weekend. Now, a lot of people have been asking me this, too. Didn't it just used to go from Balloon Festival or Food Fest, I think they used to call it, at Belden Village, right into the Hall of Fame events? Well, now it's kind of like 3 weeks. It's stretched over time. So this weekend, Saturday, August 1st, 10:30 a.m., the community parade goes through the streets of downtown Canton. I think it's just on Market Avenue. Basically from what, Brian? You're driving in that. Do you have the directions? Is it just from like the Civic Center to Centennial Plaza?
1: Yeah, more or
0: less. That's it?
1: Yeah. From, I think it's 9th Street North to 2nd or 3rd Street South, yeah.
0: So what are you driving?
1: The van and the float.
0: Is it the van and the float, or is the van part of the float?
1: The van is pulling the float.
0: Oh, beautiful. That's worth the price of admission. It's free, though, right?
1: The van doesn't float, but the float floats.
0: So you get the community parade Saturday, August 1st, 10:30 a.m.
1: And I was warned real quick not to drive too fast because all the flowers will come
0: off. Don't give away any secrets. Just drive that sucker like it's your job.
1: All right.
0: Tuesday, August 4th, 6 p.m., play football skills camp, which really kind of opens things up for the entire festival because the play football first play happens 10 a.m. That's where they pass the football all the way through down to the Hall of Fame. And then things really get started 5 p.m. Wednesday with a Sugardale Fan Fest. And this thing's going to be unbelievable. That's the one that's happening down where Stadium North used to be on Fulton Road. Live entertainment, including the Vindies, are coming back to town, which is always great. Jefferson Starship and all kinds of other great stuff. Phil Vassar, there's going to be a lot of great shows. So we'll remind you to visit for tickets and everything, profootballhof.com for all the events. A lot of these events, especially the Sugardale Fan Fest, is free, open to the public. And since we're talking about the festival and we're talking about the schedule game, we'll remind people our 19th annual Wishathon benefiting Wishes Can Happen. Going to happen August 13th and 14th, Springbrook Plaza. You all know the location. It's our WHBC Wishes Can Happen Wishathon. All donations stay local. And this, of course, is to benefit families with children facing life-threatening illnesses. Great cause, something that we circle our calendars with every year, and hopefully you do as well. And we ask people to make donations for these families, and it's outstanding. So far, we've reached almost $3 million. That's a big difference for our community. And again, all the money raised helps families locally. Just some of the things happening as we get closer to Pro Football Hall of Fame weekend, the game, the enshrinement, the Lainey Wilson concert, and everything else. But today, the big topics are this. LeBron James, the Guardians, and the Browns, and also something that broke over the weekend was this Kyle Shanahan incident, head coach of the San Francisco 49ers. You've been following this because it's kind of weird. I mean, obviously, our thoughts and prayers go out to Kyle Shanahan and his wife, and if you haven't heard, he was in a horrific car accident. But it happened July 14th. We weren't made aware of it, at least in these parts, until Saturday. Kyle Shanahan breaks his nose, breaks his ribs, 40 stitches, broken hand. He was concussed severely, which means he was unconscious. And doubtful to be the head coach on the sidelines, from what I'm understanding, for the 49ers' first game of the regular season. It's interesting of note that when something like that happens, it's just not breaking news in the country. And you can't blame it on the World Cup that was going on during this time. And you can't blame it on LeBron James or anything else. Why you keep it a secret, I have no idea. He almost loses his right eye. And that's all I know about the incident. I don't know who hit him. I don't know if he was cited. I have no clue. All I know is that it was like breaking news Saturday. And the more you look at Pro Football Focus or anywhere else, is this man is A, lucky to be alive, and B, all the injuries he sustained. Other news in the NFL over the weekend, or today actually. And Brian, we should reach out to Lou Piccone on this and see what his thoughts are. I'm willing, he's going to tell. I have a feeling he'll tell me to don't worry about the uniforms. But their new stadium is due to open. People are upset by the bison that are out front of the stadium. But also, there are people taking a look at their alternate uniform that they released today. Now, the Rams released an alternate throwback of sorts when they'll wear a throwback old white uniform, which I believe were the best, way back in the 60s, 70s when they wore them, when they were L.A., but this is different. The alternate uniform for the Buffalo Bills, some type of a nickel. So it's gray with everything else, and apparently the helmet is blue with that red stripe, which I never really understood with the Buffalo on their helmet. But instead of having a picture of the Buffalo, it's just the stripe, which I think will be okay. It's like the Nike swoosh. Big deal. You worry more about a uniform than anything else, and you really can't screw up red, white, and blue, can you? Even on a gray uniform, you can't. But I was listening to people talk about it, and they're like, oh, how dare you? This is a throwback, an alternate uniform. It's not a throwback. It's an alternate. Who cares what they wear? It's all a cash grab. If you like it, you buy the jersey. If not, nobody really cares. It's what matters on the field that counts. Which takes me back into the Browns situation. When you consider what's going on in Cleveland and Berea, and the veterans are doing camp tomorrow. So your thoughts on the Browns have to start at quarterback, and then they move. And they can be all over the place. Because, obviously, you look at a couple of things. Jim Schwartz is your defensive coordinator, and then the loss of Myles Garrett. How does the defense respond? Mike Rutenberg's your new defensive coordinator. I could argue that Jim Schwartz wasn't that good when he was here, whether you had Myles Garrett or not. I could also argue this at times. It seems to me, anyway, that at times Myles Garrett took plays off, multiple plays off, whether he was on the field or not. Now, this just could be sour apples now because he basically, in my mind as well, played his way out of Cleveland. Asked to be traded last year, got a huge contract the following year, and then all of a sudden they up and traded him anyway for a haul they believe is good enough to not say that we're rebuilding, all the while rebuilding the Browns. Let's face it, they're rebuilding this team. And until they can prove us otherwise, how can you say anything else? They won't even tell you who their quarterback's going to be yet. Obviously, they think that they don't know. But if Shedeur Sanders didn't do enough in 8 games last year to prove that he's worthy of being your starter this year, and Deshaun Watson is back, what difference does it make? If Deshaun Watson has any level of success, and I do believe he's going to be your day one starter this season, then everybody's expendable the following year. You could trade Shedeur. You could trade Deshaun or hope that he leaves in free agency when his contract is up. But I don't know what good it serves you, because if either have any level of success, let's think for a second that it's Shedeur. Then the following year, which everybody points to as the year of the quarterback in the NFL draft, why would you want one? And if he is successful, will you be eligible to draft high enough, even though you've got 2 first-round picks next year, to get the guy you want? And it's Arch Manning. But they win 8 or 9 games. I'm not saying I think they can win 8 or 9 games, but crazier things in this NFL have happened. But if they do, and they can't commit to this guy, it's either he had a really good sophomore campaign, we're fully invested in Shedeur Sanders, we're going to back him, and he is the quarterback of the future, and the future is now, and we go into that draft next year, and we take another wide receiver, we take another offensive lineman, and we get ready for the new stadium. Oh boy, wouldn't that be great? Yeah, but this is the Browns we're talking about. And we're talking about a team that never goes from worst to first. I don't believe they believe in Shedeur Sanders. I know they don't believe in Deshaun Watson, but they're stuck with him. So what if he's your starter, and I believe he will be the starter, at least for game one, and he has any level of success? Then really you're screwed. Because if Shedeur Sanders isn't the guy, and Deshaun Watson is, then what do you do about an extension? I have no idea. We went through a list last week of the highest paid quarterbacks in the league, and everybody would just assume that Deshaun Watson is the highest paid quarterback in the league. He's not.

from Russell Wilson, all the while eating his contract. I don't care who they're paying at quarterback as long as the quarterback is playing well. Browns don't have that luxury. Never have. Last time we've had a franchise quarterback, you could argue, was Bernie Kosar. It's not overstated that you need a franchise quarterback, but I think what people lose focus at is this. Even the good quarterbacks fail quite a bit anymore. Ask Buffalo Bills fans. Josh Allen could be the MVP of the league. He wasn't last year. He was the year before. And yet in the playoff game against Denver, he laid an egg in my book. Turned the ball over, gave them a chance to win, but at the end of the day, didn't get it done. So when you look at it, Josh Allen hasn't taken you to the promised land. Lamar Jackson in Baltimore hasn't taken you to the promised land. And Patrick Mahomes didn't qualify for the playoffs last year. But you're still miles away from those guys. So you need to find a quarterback that's good enough to get you there. And then you need a team, because let's face it, this is the greatest team sport, in my opinion, in American sports. But you need a team that's good enough to get you over the hump. That's why I was all for the changes they made in the offseason, and especially a move from Kevin Stefanski into Todd Monken. New offensive coordinator, new offensive line, new defensive coordinator, new players on the defensive line. Now, just as when you look at the Cavaliers, somebody's got to be the leader on this team, and you look at a young guy like Evan Mobley, you'll look at the Cleveland Browns and say, okay, Carson Schlesinger, this is your team now. Lead it. But what do we do with the offense? If we don't have a leader, a dominant leader on the offense, and usually it should be your starting quarterback, then what do? That's why I like the direction of a new head coach, new offensive coordinator, is not as big of a deal in my mind as Todd Monken right now. Todd Monken is going to have to lead this team from the sidelines. All the while, try to navigate the waters as to who's going to be your starting quarterback and what direction can they take and what does the future hold. So it's going to be interesting. It's going to be a fun season, I believe, if they can be relevant. And again, I like the changes they made. Changes that I believe had to be made. I mean, thank goodness we move on from Jack Conklin. I didn't want to have to sit there and wait the entire time like we did for Bitonio to figure that he had to go into retirement. Let's go. I mean, how we waited 20, if the 22-day wait or whatever it was for LeBron James to make up his mind and make a decision to play wherever, we had to do basically the same thing with the offensive lineman, Joel Bitonio, with the Cleveland Browns. Thanks for giving us the better years of your career. It's time to move on. Moves into retirement. Some believe that he could be a future Hall of Famer. Maybe he is, maybe he isn't. Let's face it, when we look at offensive interior linemen, this is no disrespect to anyone whose bust is in the Pro Football Hall of Fame, but we need more. Pro Football Hall of Fame interior linemen are normally guys that have had at some level of success, or their teams have, with the exclusion of maybe Anthony Munoz of the Bengals, who will go down as probably the best offensive tackle in the history of the game. During the time he played, and ever since, all due respect to Joe Thomas and others that are already in the Pro Football Hall of Fame. So we got to make this team better. We need more leadership, and I'm all for the changes that they made. Let's hope that they feel the same way, and this isn't a holdover just because they've got two first-round draft picks next year. Because if that's what they're telling you, and they can't decide on a starting quarterback, and you're going to rely on rookies at receiver, and again, this is where I cross-reference. Told you they started four rookies yesterday for the Guardians. They're still relevant for how long, your guess is as good as mine, but I don't want to have to look at this football team and think the same thing. We're the youngest team in the NFL again. That's not good enough for the fans. You're paying good money to go to these games and or watch them on TV, and it's too long of a season not to be relevant. Thank God we have the Ohio State Buckeyes.

0: so we can watch some really good football if you're a Buckeye fan. Let's face it. Not every Cleveland Browns fan is an Ohio State football fan, but most of us are. Makes for a long season. It really does. When this team takes to the field and they can't play on a regular basis, and I'm not one for playing the schedule game, but I'll remind you of this. When you're the last place team and you play the last place schedule, you're playing other teams that were in last place. But what normally happens in the NFL is teams that are in last get to first or get better. Unless, of course, you wear the orange and brown. And we're notorious for that. Bottom dwellers, along with the Cincinnati Bengals. But the Bengals at least have an outlook and a franchise quarterback and two really good wide receivers and a decent running game. Now, you might look at them and say, well, their offensive line isn't that good, but I'd argue they can still get the job done offensively and average 35 to 38 points a game. Your offensive line isn't that horrible when you can average almost 40 points a day. So you look at a team like the Cleveland Browns and say, okay, why can't we be that good? Well, obviously, you don't have a franchise quarterback. But you're still also relying on rookie wide receivers. Keep your fingers crossed. Jerry Jeudy shows up. Made a trade for him. Yeah, Amari Cooper made a trade for him. You can get things done in this league. I don't know if Andrew Berry can get things done in this league, but other teams get things done. Although if you cross-reference again a team like the Buffalo Bills, they've proven time and time again they can't get it right for Josh Allen. They don't get him a dominant wide receiver, and they don't win the AFC. Imagine the fact that last year's AFC representative in the Super Bowl was the New England Patriots and Drake May. You have that much faith in Drake May and A.J. Brown now that he's a member of the Patriots in New England? I don't. I think it was a fluke. I think the Denver Broncos, I'm not going to say they were a fluke, but none of us had the Denver Broncos playing the New England Patriots on our score sheet in the AFC Championship game. I believe that's who it was. New England in the Super Bowl beat Denver at Denver. Maybe the AFC just isn't that good. Do we give too much credit to teams like Kansas City Chiefs, Buffalo Bills, Baltimore Ravens? Ravens got a new coach. Things didn't work out well there. Steelers got a new coach. You could argue things didn't work out there. Cincinnati Bengals should have a new coach. Things haven't worked out there. Kansas City's the only team that doesn't change quarterbacks and coaches. But they didn't make the playoffs. So crazier things can happen in this league. But for whatever reason, they don't seem to hit home. We talked about the window of opportunity closing. Doesn't seem like it was that long ago where all the talking heads and the pundits in the NFL picked the Cleveland Browns to represent the AFC in the Super Bowl. Just a short 4 or 5 years ago. That's nothing. They were picking Baker Mayfield and Myles Garrett to lead the Browns to the promised land. That didn't work out well. Baker Mayfield plays with a busted up, non-throwing shoulder. Maybe he didn't commit to being the best quarterback he could be. And basically, in my mind, ran himself out of town. Remember, Baker Mayfield ended up at Carolina and was almost cut. They put him on the practice squad. He was behind Sam Darnold when everybody thought they were both busts. Now look at him. One won the Super Bowl. The other just negotiated another contract with Tampa Bay Buccaneers. Wouldn't it be nice to have Baker Mayfield back now? Yeah, this Baker Mayfield, not the one that was throwing behind Odell Beckham Jr. But then again, that entire workup and what they did, they couldn't rest alone. They couldn't rest on the fact that they may have had a good enough team without Odell Beckham Jr. And whether or not he poisoned that team or it was Baker Mayfield or whatever. Maybe it was Kevin Stefanski. All I know is it didn't work. So the new direction of this team has to work, because you're building a billion-dollar new stadium, and you're not going to pay to see this team falter again the way they have over the last, take your pick, 5, 10 years, whatever it's been. Because every time they get close, and every time it looks like things are going in the right direction, the Browns show up. We want you to show up as well. In fact, I'll tell you who's going to show up next. Sam Amico, senior writer at HoopsWire.com. You can follow him at Amico Hoops. We're going to talk about LeBron James and what he thinks the Cavaliers have done so far. See if he gives them a letter grade and see what you think as well. Next on the Kenny and JT Show.
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4: I'm Liz Klayman, and this is the Fox Business Report. Stocks kicking off the new trading week mixed. The Dow rose but paired from bigger earlier gains after the Trump administration paused plans to escalate its war in Iran. Crude oil prices retreated, easing inflation concerns. Semiconductor companies, memory chip makers, and many artificial intelligence names selling off today and dragging the tech-heavy NASDAQ lower following Chinese memory chip maker CMXT's massive trading debut in Shanghai. Apple stock rose over 1% and notching a fresh record close. The tech giant claiming the title of the world's most valuable public company from NVIDIA. The Dow winners, Salesforce, Microsoft, and Sherwin-Williams. The Dow decliners, Caterpillar, Goldman Sachs, and NVIDIA. The Dow up 263 points, the NASDAQ lower by 44, S&P 500 up a point. That's your Fox Business Report. I'm Hillary Barsky, invested in you.
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6: From News Talk 1480 WHBC, the semi driver whose rig struck and killed State Patrol Trooper Nicholas Caton on Route 11 in Camfield Township in Mahoney County last October has been indicted on an aggravated vehicular homicide charge. Ohio AG Andy Wilson announcing Friday an indictment against 36-year-old Ryan Rock of Canfield.
7: We owe this community, we owe his family, we owe the patrol, we owe the profession a level of justice, a level of closure, and a level of accountability.
6: Trooper Caton assisting a driver alongside the freeway when he was killed. A Tuscarawas County man jailed after actions at his home Saturday morning led to an hour-long shelter-in-place order from the county sheriff's office. Family member at the Midvale house called 911 to say the man was consuming alcohol all night and had fired a gun. 42-year-old Joshua Shank facing a felony weapons charge, perhaps some domestic violence misdemeanors. Local gasoline prices backing off the high water mark of last week. Canton Massillon average this morning, 387. Mackey Weather says a strong thunderstorm tonight, the mid-60s. Tomorrow, clouds and sun, a thunderstorm in the area, near 80. 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
0: Drew Brees rode to the Pro Football

0: Hall of Fame started as a second-round pick in 2001 by the Chargers. He would leave San Diego by free agency in 2006, sign with New Orleans, where he would finish his 20-year NFL career, leading the Saints to Super Bowl 44 and a win over the Colts, and was named the game's MVP. Breeze threw for a then-record 80,358 yards and 571 TDs. He was named to the Pro Bowl 13 times, All-Pro 5 times, while twice winning the NFL's Offensive Player of the Year. He also won the Walter Payton NFL Man of the Year Award in 2006. He currently ranks second all-time in NFL history in career passing yards, passing TDs, and completions. Breeze is a member of the Saints Hall of Fame and now being inducted into the Pro Football Hall of Fame as part of the class of 2026. Congratulations and welcome to Canton, Ohio, Drew Breeze.
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16: Here's your AccuWeather forecast. This afternoon, expect a mix of clouds and sun with a few showers and a strong thunderstorm leading to humid conditions. Be prepared for thunderstorms that could bring heavy rainfall, hail, and strong wind gusts. The temperature will reach a high of 85. Tonight, anticipate another intense thunderstorm with partly cloudy skies and continued humidity. The low will be around 66 degrees with the AccuWeather forecast. I'm meteorologist Jason Caterina for News Talk 1480 WHBC.
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17: Welcome back. We have you till 6:30 tonight. Guardians baseball in Cincinnati taking on the Reds. Guardians got to try to break this five-game losing skid. Better yet, just try to score some damn runs. I mean, this has been brutal to watch. We had made mention earlier that at last time we noticed, last almost 30 times with runners in scoring position, he scored one run, like one for 27. Ain't going to get the job done. What will get the job done is trying to put together this Cavaliers team, which, by the way, wasn't a really horrible season last year, although it was frustrating at many times. The thing you look at it in the Cavaliers is the fact that they did make it to the Eastern Conference Finals. There's no way of disputing that. But the problem is they got blown out by the Knicks. So how do you remedy that? A lot of us thought it might be the addition of LeBron James. Some people didn't want the addition of LeBron James. I looked at it a couple of different ways, and I know Kenny did as well. Into the fact that a LeBron James adds something to this franchise that's been missing for the most part ever since he left. And that's the toughness and the leadership that he gave you the last time he was here. Now, when he left in free agency and joins the Lakers this last time, I didn't have a problem with it. You know, he came back, he had delivered on a promise that he had made, and he won a championship. Okay, fine and dandy. He's getting up there in age. I had no idea he's going to play for another 8 years and play at the level he played on. I mean, let's face it. The dude is Superman. If Dwight Howard had a Superman cape on and wore that during one of the dunk contests, he ain't got nothing on LeBron James, because LeBron James at this stage of his career is unbelievable. But we do know this. Father Time is still undefeated. Now, whether or not LeBron James can play as well into his 42nd year on this planet as he did in his 41st year will have to remain to be seen. But he did average over 20 points a game last year, and he was the leader of that team into the playoffs. Problem is, he was their third scoring option. The reason he was the leader is Luka was injured. They had a lot of injuries on that team. So obviously, the Lakers want to go in a different direction. And again, it's all transpired from the fact that they made a trade for Luka. The same thing can be said about the Philadelphia 76ers. They weren't in the running for LeBron James, not in my mind anyway, until they added Jaylen Brown. They add Jaylen Brown into the mix. Now all of a sudden, hey, we can be a player. And if the Lakers move on from LeBron, maybe we can add him. The thing you have to ask yourself is, and I don't know the answer to this, how much money do the 76ers have to spend? We know LeBron James wasn't asking for more, and he only got $8 million over 2 years. Could they have been in the running for a Jonathan Kuminga? A lot of being said about Jonathan Kuminga. 23-year-old. I think he was originally drafted by Golden State Warriors. Now he's a free agent. He was last playing with the Atlanta Hawks. Would he have been a good fit for the 76ers? I mean, when you get an $8 million over two-year contract for LeBron James, how can you say no to that? But is it the best fit for the 76ers? Oh, no. See, for me, selfishly, I look at LeBron James coming back to Cleveland for a couple of different reasons. A, like to say that he's from here. Don't know that he feels the same way. I mean, obviously, we're fans of the game because we never played the game. And if you play the game and you have the opportunity to go elsewhere, maybe you're going to take it. Why wouldn't you take it? And you look at that lineup and you add LeBron James to it, you can also look at it and say, VJ Edgecombe, he obviously likes to score the ball. Tyrese Maxey, by the way, they're working out today, Tyrese and LeBron all over the internet, likes to score the ball. Joel Embiid, when he's healthy, when he can play, I think he likes to score the ball. And we know Jaylen Brown doesn't like taking a back seat to anybody. So what do you do there? Nick Nurse, the head coach of the Philadelphia 76ers, in my mind, has got his work cut out for him. Now, when you look at the makeup, or if you look at that team on paper, and you're LeBron James, and you've got that decision to make, what comes to mind for you? Man, I could join that team. We have a better chance to go to the finals and win it if I go to Philadelphia. Philadelphia didn't make it to the Eastern Conference Finals last year. Cavaliers did. So is this an indictment of the Cavaliers and LeBron James saying, you're not good enough for me to join you, and I'd rather go to Philadelphia? Or is this LeBron James saying, look, man, been there, done that. Give me a break. Let me sign on wherever I want to. And, yeah, do I feel I can win in Philly? Sure. Do I feel I can win in Cleveland? Probably that as well. But we don't know because that's never come out, and it's never been said. So it makes me wonder at first, oh, man, they must be a lot better than we are. Or do I sit back and say, hey, wait a minute, man. We won 54 games last year without LeBron James, without an aging LeBron James. He's clearly lost a step. And if you're looking at this Cavaliers team and saying that Donovan Mitchell doesn't play any defense, James Harden doesn't play any defense, you could almost say the same about an aging LeBron James. But, again, you need that toughness that LeBron James instills not only into the fan base, but the rest of his teammates. He doesn't step up for any of that stuff. I clean that up for radio purposes. Ain't playing this stuff no more. He's going to get in somebody's you-know-what, and he's going to tell them how to play the game because his IQ is heads and tails above, in my mind, Donovan Mitchell and James Harden. Everybody, oh, James Harden, future Hall of Famer. Okay, fine. He could score. We know this game is based on offense. We know nobody likes to play defense unless, of course, it's LeBron James in the greatest rundown block of all time. We're going to be reminded of that until they retire his number and put up the statue. But then again, I digress. Because now, are you either willing to accept the fact that it's over, whether or not he's got one more year next year and they want to move on, and do you want him to come back and retire as a Cavalier? I don't. I'm good. I've got the memories. I've seen it. I'm reminded every time I go to Rocket Arena, I see that banner. I see the Larry O'Brien trophy. I see the floor they played on. And I look at it and say, okay, that's a great memory to have. Let's work on the next one. Can we get it done? Kobe Altman, this is on you. Can you put the team together, or did you spend like you were putting together the New York Mets and you can't get it right? Sam Amico was planned to join us at 4:35. He'll join us now at 5 o'clock hour. But these are questions that I have to ask him. And I also have to ask him this. If he thinks that at the end of the day, did LeBron James making up his mind have anything to do with some of the rumors that we had heard maybe a week ago? Cavaliers trying to get Kyrie Irving back. Cavaliers or the Warriors trying to make a move, get Anthony Davis back and see if they can team him up with LeBron James at Golden State. Cavaliers trying to make a move to get Anthony Davis to come to Cleveland so they can team him up with LeBron. You know, you hear these rumors. You don't know what's true, and I don't know that Sam will know either. But something had to persuade LeBron James into going to Philadelphia instead of the Cavaliers in case, unless, of course, it is just a lineup. I don't believe it is. Maybe it's clutch sports. You know, if you consider the fact that Tyrese Maxey, LeBron James, have Rich Paul as basically their agent, then Rich Paul had this to say on the Max Kellerman podcast, deciding factors and the other options of LeBron James. Cut number one, Brian.
18: LeBron announced he's going to the Sixers, which I was, the reason why I was telling you that all that stuff was false.
19: Right.
18: You know, all this speculation. And again, these guys are just trying to do their job. So I'm not, but ultimately, you know, we wanted to be very, very, very tight to the vest.
19: Of course.
18: Because, you know, it was a tough decision for him.
19: And did he just make the decision? How long has he known about the Sixers?
18: He just really decided on it, like,
19: 100%.
18: Bang, bang, yeah.
19: Was it down to the Sixers and Golden State at the end?
18: It was pretty layered across the board.
19: Okay.
18: Yeah.
19: What were the deciding factors?
18: Well, I think, you know, obviously, the most important thing is once you had a conversation with your family and they are okay with it, I think it's all, you skin downhill at that point.
19: Uh-huh.
18: Now you can really.
19: So, but wait a minute. He has the conversation with the family because he's thinking about Philly. And once, and so, but because, well, like, I imagine if it's Golden State, you don't have to talk to anyone. It's right there.
18: It's very easy, yeah.
19: Right?
18: Yeah.
19: So, but Philly distance, or Miami is.
18: The distance, yeah, that plays a huge role. And I think he talked about it, you know, being just so far away. But, you know, I think it's a testament to what his family has always meant to him and how they supported him and understanding just his love for the game. Man, this is a love for the game decision.
19: Right.
18: Like, nobody at this level, at this accomplished, you know, this successful in life, still wanting to play the game. You know, I don't know what else you can say about it outside of someone being very obsessed with the game of basketball.
19: Part of the difficulty in the decision was they really were a lot of attractive options.
18: How could it not be?
19: Right.
18: You know, home is home. Miami is Miami. It's Pat and
19: they have a good team.
18: And I think that, you know, I think that everyone was at some point leading the race.
19: Were the reports true when it seemed to be narrowed down to what was widely reported was Golden State, Cleveland, Miami, Philly? That's what it got whittled down to. Were those reports true?
18: Those were true.
17: Those reports were true. But when were they true? Because for me, Philadelphia didn't come into the picture until Jaylen Brown's deal was done. And even then, had no idea because every day we had heard, and Vegas is usually not wrong, but they were wrong this time. They said the leaders in the clubhouse were always the Cavaliers or the Miami Heat on a regular basis. Every day it would change. So therefore, either Rich Paul knows something we don't know, or LeBron James truly made up his mind in that 11th hour and then made the decision Friday at 1 o'clock in the afternoon or whatever it was. And we all went, oh, or some of us did, because as I said earlier, not everyone who's a fan of this team, not everyone who watches this team, not everyone who understands the NBA was all for this. Would it be different if he hadn't been here before? Would it be different if he wasn't from here? Those are the questions I have to ask myself, because when I consider the fact that LeBron James added to this lineup makes it better, I can think of a couple of things. A, it obviously and absolutely makes it better than Dean Wade. I mean, I don't care if he's 50. LeBron James is still going to be better than Dean Wade. But what does Dean Wade bring to the table? And what would any other free agent or any other trade bring to the table that we know LeBron James needed to instill in this team? Toughness, guts, willingness to go after, you know, the 50-50 ball. We don't see that. Being able to score. I mean, LeBron James still give you, I don't care if he's 42 years old in the middle of the next season. I think his birthday is in December. LeBron James gets you 15 points in his sleep. Dean Wade's afraid to shoot the ball. He needed a change of scenery. LeBron James can choose his scenery because he's earned it. So we do wish him the best of luck. I'm not going to wish any ill will. I don't have that sports hatred. And we talk about sports hate all the time. And that's a real thing. And you're allowed to have that hate. Sports hate, that is. It's like an opinion. We're all entitled to our own opinion. And we can all form whatever opinion we want. And that's what makes this the greatest country on the planet. But at the end of the day, I'm trying to make this team into a winner, and I just can't figure out how to do it. That's why we need people like Sam Amico. Brian, before we get to the break, let's listen to part two on the difficulty of the decision and dealing with all the speculation. This, again, is Rich Paul on Max Kellerman.
18: You know, look, it was a decision that he made. It was really a tough decision for him. All I had to do was really set the table, getting all the information, and you allow him to make the decision. And, you know, I'll let him talk more about his decision at the time being, go in depth. But, you know, these things are always fun, man. These things, I mean, you've been with me throughout the whole thing, going back and forth. And, you know, all the speculation out there, as you can see, was so far left. I mean, I felt bad for my guy, Adam Schefter. You know, somebody sold him a lemon. And, you know, it was just, it's just one of those things, man. But I'm happy for LJ. I'm happy for the Sixers, you know, respect to, you know, all the other teams that was, you know, in position, but ultimately it's his choice. And, you know, I think, that choice, that's a roller coaster ride. You can see from the end of the season to this and this and this and this and the emotional attachments and how hard it is to go away from a Miami and go away from a Cleveland. And, you know, who wouldn't want to play with Steph Curry and Draymond Green?
17: Yeah, it's fun, Rich Paul, unless you're a Cavaliers fan and you really wanted LeBron James back and were led to believe that he would come back. But as I said over the last 2 weeks, the longer this thing drug out, the more it was obvious that he probably wasn't going to come back. So hopefully, if I can put those pieces of that puzzle together, Dan Gilbert and Kobe Altman could do the same and start thinking about, hey, we've still got some work to do here. We've still got a team to put together because you let Keon Ellis go. You let Dean Wade go. You've got to figure out what you're going to do with Max Strus. You've got to figure out what you're going to do with Max Schroeder. And Larry Nance Jr., too, he's gone, too. But, I mean, it's just they've got some work that they've got to accomplish here in order to have the level of success that they had last year. And they believe it was a successful season, even though we look at it and say, yeah, you got a little bit further in the playoffs, but at what cost? Was that cost at losing a chance to reunite with LeBron James for a third time? Or was that really never their intention after all? We'll find out next. Sam Amico going to join us next on the Kenny and JT Show.
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21: 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I'm Allison Kinney. Now let's take a look at the markets. September corn's closing in today down 12.5 at 451 and 3/4. December corn down 13.5 at 474. In March, corn's down 13.5 as well at 489.5. August soybeans down 39.5 at 1208.5. September soybeans down 40.5 at 1199.75. September wheat's down 18 cents at 660. December wheat down 18 cents as well at 677.5. And August live cattle are down $1.85 at 225.22. 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
1: From News Talk 1480 WHBC, the Canton teenager charged in the shooting death of another Canton teen may end up being charged as an adult. 15-year-old Savion Monroe entered a not true plea to a juvenile murder charge in the July 14th killing of 19-year-old Jordan Horton at the Skyline Terrace apartment complex in the city. There's a preliminary hearing in Stark County Family Court in October that will lead to another hearing at that one, the judge to decide whether or not Monroe can be rehabilitated in the juvenile system. Seems young people a significant percentage of violent offenders in Canton. Why is that? While the police department's often seen on the reactive side of crime, investigating and making arrests, Police Chief John Gabbard and Mayor Bill Shearer speak with one voice when it comes to preventing crime.
2: To truly move this city forward, we have to have opportunities for everybody, and that's, you know, good-paying jobs, and good-paying jobs solve a lot of problems, but we also have to support public education.
1: Mayor says those are the keys to lowering the crime rate. And the Ohio Restaurant and Hospitality Alliance says they're seeing an impact on their eatery businesses from GLP-1 users spending less at restaurants, they say. AccuWeather says tonight a strong thunderstorm in the mid-60s. Tomorrow, clouds and sun, a thunderstorm in the area near 80. Jim Michaels, WHBC News.
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7: Larry Fitzgerald's road to the Pro Football Hall of Fame started as a first-round pick, third overall in 2004 by the Cardinals. 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
16: Here's your AccuWeather forecast. This afternoon, expect a mix of clouds and sun with a few showers and a strong thunderstorm. The atmosphere will be humid with the possibility of thunderstorms leading to heavy rain, hail, and strong winds, with the temperature reaching 85 degrees. Tonight, brace for potentially damaging thunderstorms amidst partly cloudy skies and muggy conditions, with the low dropping to 66 degrees. With the AccuWeather forecast, I'm meteorologist Jason Caterina for News Talk 1480 WHBC.
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7: Our next guest on the program today is a great friend of this program. You get the opportunity to watch a lot of Cavaliers game, actually sit next to him sometimes in the press section, and I love to get his idea on where this team is going and much, much more, and especially with the news that LeBron James, now Philadelphia 76er. Sam Amico joining the program right now. Sam, how are you?
10: JT, I'm doing well, and I guess we learned on Friday that I'm not really the president of the Dean Wade fan club. LeBron James is.
7: Well, that's why you wanted to go there. I mean,
10: That's right. Obviously,
7: if we had the opportunity, we'd go to Philadelphia as well, right?
10: I would think that, yes, we would potentially take that shot if we got to play with Dino as well.
7: Something else. Sam, this is so funny because, you know, when I considered all things, and now that I've had a couple of days to really absorb all this, are we really shocked that LeBron James chose not to come to Cleveland or Miami?
10: Surprised would be a better word. I don't know that I was shocked. It was just, I honestly, I thought the Sixers would have been fourth in that equation. Mm-hmm. Simply because of, you know, they could only offer him the veterans minimum. They were already stacked, kind of, you know. You have Joel Embiid, so it's like, is Dean Wade going to be your starting center in April and May? You know, I mean, there are a lot of variables there that made me think that maybe Philadelphia wasn't the spot.
11: Sam Amico, senior NBA writer at HoopsWire.com, joining us right now. Sam, I guess it wasn't about the money after all. Was this more about Clutch Sports, the agency that gets him, you know, is this more about the fact that Darius Garland no longer with the Cavaliers, but was represented by Clutch Sports, and that Tyrese Maxey, a member of the Philadelphia 76ers, is represented by Clutch Sports, and we don't have anybody here that's represented by Clutch?
10: Well, you know, listen, Brandon Weems, who's their assistant GM, obviously, is, mm-hmm. is represented by Clutch.
11: Okay.
10: But there's no players, you're right. I think that Rich Paul has kind of spun it that way a little bit, but I don't know that, you know, listen, they have Maxey in Philly. I honestly, and Rich has said this over and over again, it was LeBron's decision. It wasn't go play with somebody from Clutch. He's avoided that in the past.
11: Okay.
10: So I honestly think it was more, I want to try to win another championship, and this is the place.
11: Is this an indictment on our lineup and our roster? Is this LeBron James saying, I believe Philadelphia looks better on paper than the Cavaliers right now, even with Evan Mobley and Donovan Mitchell?
10: Yeah. No, I think that it is. You know, I think that when he considered, you know, what matters the most to him, which would be trying to get another ring, he probably thought, well, Philly, after getting Jaylen Brown, is the spot. And I don't know that the Cavs could have done anything about that. You know, we've heard the Mobley to Boston at this time for Jaylen Brown. We heard Mobley for Giannis. I don't know. Maybe LeBron and Jaylen Brown and Donovan Mitchell and Jared Allen and James Harden, maybe that puts you in another stratosphere. I don't know. And I don't know how solid those things were. But, yeah, his announcement was, I want to go to the best place to help me win a championship. And that means he did not feel the Cavs were in that conversation as far as it. What he didn't say, JT, was, I want to go to the place where it's easiest to win a championship at 42 years old.
11: Mm-hmm.
10: And that's what it was. You know, Philly on paper would be an easier road than the Cavs. You know, I just think that played a role into it. So, you know, the Clutch stuff afterwards was spun by Rich Paul. I don't think that factored into LeBron's thinking. But, yeah, the Cavs roster being what it is right now, he saw that and thought, Eastern Conference Finals or not, I just don't think it's the easiest path.
11: Kenny and I were all on board with it. We looked at this team and the makeup of it, and we said, okay, LeBron James brings, whether or not he's been here in the past or not, he brings a leadership and a toughness that was sorely missing. Forget about the fact that he outscores Dean Wade by 15 points. Sorry to let you know that, but even at 41, he still did. So were we wrong to think that they needed him more than LeBron James needed the Cavaliers? And the other side of this equation is this, Sam, and I want to get your thoughts on the fact that not all the fans, and the people that call this radio program anyway, were on board as Kenny and I was. What was your stance on it? I mean, we needed this guy, right?
10: Yeah, he would have been the perfect fit. My concern, and I thought they're not going to blow a 22-point lead in game one of the Eastern Conference mm-hmm. Finals in New York in the fourth quarter with LeBron James. That's just not going to happen. Mm-hmm. So that's where he lifts them. Now, my concern is, of course, you worry about Father Time catching up a little bit. Last year was his worst year statistically. I thought there were games where I watched him where I thought they need to get him off the floor, which I've never thought that. There were other games where I watched him where I'm like, he's the reason they're going to win this game.
11: Okay.
10: But it's not, you know, it's not going to be consistent. I put it this way. Every once in a while, he will remind you that he was once LeBron James.
11: Okay.
10: You know?
11: Yep.
10: More often than not, he's probably a good role player. And I think he's embraced that role, which is why his stats were down across the board. But, you know, he would have been a much better role player, like you said, than Dean Wade. He'd have been better to me than anybody they currently have there now, whether it's Max Strus or Jalen Tyson or Sam Merrill that they play at that spot. So, and he's got that, you know, championship DNA.
11: Yeah.
10: So I think that was, it was disappointing from a basketball standpoint, but I also look at it like, listen, he's going to be 42 in January.
11: Yep.
10: He had his worst year last year, and he's not suddenly going to get better with age. That doesn't happen in athletics. Mm-hmm. He's either going to stay the same or he's going to get worse. And, but listen, you get LeBron. Not for Tuesday night against the Charlotte Hornets in February, but for April, May, and June. That's when you get LeBron for. So if he's able to deliver then the Sixers definitely, you know, got the bargain of a lifetime.
11: Sam, how does this weigh on Kobe Altman and the front office of the Cavaliers, and including Dan Gilbert and all of this? Because, you know, had they not really parted ways with the Lakers and our name not have come up, kind of like when he went to L.A., they probably had a plan B in place or plan A and hadn't imagined that it could have been LeBron James. But knowing now that it was going to be a contract-friendly negotiation at $8 million, you can't really say no to a LeBron James. But how does this weigh on that front office, and what can they do moving forward?
10: Yeah, they're exploring all sorts of stuff that they, now that they have clarity on that decision. I don't think, frankly, JT, they're as disappointed as the fan base. I think that they, you know, there were some concerns. Was LeBron going to come back for a one-year deal and make this retirement tour all about him? Well, apparently that didn't happen, but there were some concerns.
11: Which would have made a ton of money, too, by the way. Sorry to cut you off, but they'd have made a crap ton of money.
10: Right. Yes. The business end of it would have been through the roof.
11: Mm-hmm.
10: You know, I've told people, well, you know, I should sue LeBron for like $8,000 to $10,000 every year he doesn't return, because that's about how much more I would make if he were here. So I do think in terms of them actually doing some stuff now that, listen, we know Kobe Altman, I've said it on this very show, he's very patient and will wait until February, even if it's bad PR. But because right now it's bad PR. They've got to do something semi-splashy just to get the fans back engaged and the fan, part of the fan base that's angry with them for not doing enough to get LeBron. I think they've got to do something from that standpoint, give people a reason to buy tickets. You know, they're starting to sell tickets now. So I do think, and they are looking. They're looking from a basketball perspective on how to improve that position in particular. And right now, you know, all the talk is they don't want to give up their core four.
11: Oh, geez, here we go again. So
10: yeah.
11: the postseason acquisitions, Malik Thomas, obviously everybody's talking about because he did so well in the summer league. I'm not going to hang my hat on some rookie that we really don't know much about, unless, of course, he's a lottery pick. First-round draft picks, second-round draft picks will have occasionally success, but I'm not going to have to wait on this kid. The only other thing I can think of, other than people that have left this team in the organization, is the extension of Donovan Mitchell. And then, of course, James Harden. What's going to happen there?
10: Yeah, you know, listen, here's the good news with the Cavs. For the first time in, what, a year and a half, 2 years, they're $35.5 million under the cap.
11: Wow.
10: So they can go out and make some moves and get some contracts and get some high paying contracts. And then, you know, people may not want James Harden to sign for 3 years, but he's waiting to see what they can do. And if he does, he'll take less money per season, you know, to sign for 3 years and take less money per each year, because

0: So they're trying these things. They've got an expiring contract in Max Strus. And, you know, sometimes expiring contracts are as valuable as NBA All-Stars to opposing teams.
1: Sam Amico is our guest. You can follow him at Amico Hoops, a senior writer at HoopsWire.com, breaking down all the NBA for you. And you can really learn a lot from that webpage, too, as I surely have, and especially when you do your podcasts. So, obviously, there's never a dull moment in the offseason for you, right?
0: No, no. I mean, we got to keep the website, got to keep the stream flowing, right?
1: Right.
0: So, yeah, I mean, there's never a dull moment. And this is the NBA. And there's always an opportunity to, you know, write something big. There's always a big trade. There's always something going on in terms of that. So, yeah, no, we'll keep the information flowing. That's for sure.
1: Cavaliers, I was reading, had a letter grade of a D minus, I believe, in their offseason moves so far. One of those moves that I haven't asked you about is Mario Hezonja. And the guy comes back from a European trip, and I believe he was drafted by Orlando in 2016, something like that. Don't know much about this dude other than the fact that he's a wing that they sorely miss. He's 6'10", but when I think about guys that came back from a European stint, and even though he's a European by birth, Dante Exum comes to mind. Maybe you can reach into Dominique Wilkins, but I mean, for the most part, what are you getting here? I think we lost him. I heard a click there, Brian. Let's see if we can reconnect with Sam Amico, because I was looking at this, and Dante Exum is a former Cavalier as well, and he actually came back from the European leagues. Now, this Hezonja, which is kind of hard when you see it spelled, it doesn't sound like that. It looks like it should be Hezonja, but it's Hezonja. He was playing in the EuroLeague, agrees to a $2.8 million deal with the Cavaliers, selected with the fifth overall pick in the 2016 draft by Orlando. He's 6'9 forward, makes him at least 10 years younger than LeBron, and he had a lot of great highlights over in the European leagues. And that's pretty much all I know about it. Other than the fact that when you look at this team and the makeup of it, it's going to fulfill, again, a need that you lost in Dean Wade. Now, this dude right out of the gate might be better than Dean Wade offensively. And I think one of the only highlights that I saw was when he was a member of the Knicks, he blocked a shot that won a game against LeBron James. As only fate would have it, this dude shows up against LeBron James. Maybe that's one of the reasons they wanted him. But I look at it and say, maybe the Cavaliers, this might be a weight lifted off their shoulders that they can now make moves. And if it's true what Sam Amico said about being $35 million underneath the cap, then there's a lot of different moves that they'll be able to make, even when James Harden does re-sign, because I think part of that $35 million is earmarked for James Harden. Let's remember that, too. So it's probably going to be more like, I don't know, $18 million or something like that. But it's not like you're going to go out and you're going to shoot that all at one guy. And now that most of the free agent moves are done, it's going to come down to the front office being able to say, okay, look, we either finally need to make Evan Mobley the centerpiece of this team, give him more opportunities offensively, or it's going to be Donovan Mitchell. And James Harden, you're going to have to listen to the way we coach you. And whether or not you like that form of offense or not, he's going to have to fulfill a new role, just as Sam told us LeBron James might have already accepted. And that's what makes sense to me. And being able to put together a team that maybe their window of opportunity isn't closing as rapidly as I thought earlier. So those are all good problems to have right now. So we'll continue to see whether or not the Cavaliers, I think the offseason still has more moves to be made, especially for this franchise. Unfortunately, we lost Sam, who was having car problems, and maybe it affected his phone. He ran out of gas. Sounds more like his battery died. Is that him? I think we're reconnecting right now. So this will be fun, too. Poor guy had a tough day today. Sam, is it true that you not only had a flat tire, you got stung by a bee today as well?
0: Stung by a bee, and as you might

0: I'd have just noticed I did not charge my phone in the process.
1: I told Brian, I said, I think he got a flat tire and his battery died.
0: Yeah, you know what? The problem was I just didn't want to talk about Mario Hazonia. So I just
1: is it that bad, Sam? I mean, when I think about this guy, I don't know what to expect. I mean, I remember him being drafted by Orlando, and that's pretty much. Oh no, I remember because they kept showing it. He blocked a shot that won a game, I believe, when he played for the Knicks. He blocked a shot by LeBron James. And by the way, can you believe that LeBron James has been in L.A. for 8 seasons?
0: No, it surely went fast because I thought. You know, it does seem like a little bit ago since he's won a title in the Disney bubble, but it felt like that was his first year there in L.A. when actually it was not.
1: Okay, so let's pick up where we left off before we got disconnected. And what moves can this team or should they look to make now? What needs to be done with Max Strus and his contract and probably Schroeder as well?
0: Well, I think that, you know, with Strus and his contract, they're certainly dangling that to teams that are looking for an expiring contract and are willing to give up, you know, matching salary or even more salary that they can take back finally for a very good player. I think that's the big thing with Hazonia. Listen, the guy's 31 now. He's not been in the NBA in 6 years. It's almost like he went off to college because they play those 30 games a year in European League as opposed to 82. And he's improved his outside shot. Even though he's 31 years old, still a really good athlete. So they're definitely adding some athleticism there on the wing. Is that enough for them to feel comfortable, you know, being able to trade Max Strus? I think they're certainly exploring it. They're not feeling desperate, like, we got to get rid of Strus. They're like, this is the guy who makes the most sense. He's going to make, you know, the money that matches other people, and we should be able to find somebody for him. So I think that that's, you know, if you have hopes that the Cavs are going to do something, it's going to be because they're able to move Strus and perhaps even Schroeder, although I think that's a little bit harder of a sell to opposing teams, Dennis Schroeder. But, you know, listen, he's a journeyman backup point guard. There are a lot of teams that could use that type of player. So they might package him. They might send him out separately. There could be 3 team deals. You know, I would say to comfort the fans, Kobe Altman is working the phones right now like Brad Pitt in Moneyball as Billy Bean, you know, calling one GM, hanging up on him, calling the next one. So I think there's, you know, he's not giving up. They're just trying to find the best possible deal for them right now.
1: All right then, Sam Amico, let's create a dream scenario and you're starting 5 for the Cavaliers next year. What's it look like?
0: Well, the dream scenario would be the 4 main guys and Kevin Durant. even though he's a little over the hill, he's still very productive, still can get you a lot of points, and is really, for all the flack he takes, truly a team player. I do think that that's, you know, very unrealistic. But I also think that, you know, listen, guys like Domantas Sabonis are out there. Daniel Gafford, can you get a Daniel Gafford as, say, your third big for Max Strus and Dennis Schroeder? That would be a nice lift, a very underrated lift. You know, sometimes, as we've seen, guys, listen, or JT, in the NBA Finals the past 8 years, it's not really been that much about star power. It's been about what team's hot, right? Indiana Pacers, Oklahoma City Thunder, San Antonio Spurs. What team is hot? And that's where the Cavs, you know, we want to find a team. Their thinking is find a team that is able to put together a hot run and play well together. That's kind of why you're keeping the core together, is because you're counting on them like, hey, we've been there before. We're ready to take the next step. All we need to do is find something that puts us over the top and makes us play our best basketball or helps us play our best basketball. when it means the most.
1: Sam, you piqued my interest when you mentioned Domantas Sabonis, because I've wanted that dude forever. He's only 30 years old, plays for Sacramento, I believe. What would it take for the Cavaliers? Would they have to pull off a trade to do this? How would you get this dude in the wine and gold?
0: Yeah, if you could, you know, listen, can you, it would involve Jared Allen, of course, but that's okay because you're replacing him.
1: Right.
0: It's not like you're not getting a center back. So, you know, how would a deal work? Could you move Allen and Strus and get Sabonis and somebody? You know, that's a possibility. So, I don't know that they've explored that. I can tell you he's certainly one of the guys on their radar because Sacramento is talking about moving him. So, you know, I think that's something that they're certainly going to explore and continue or have already and are going to continue to do.
1: I'm all for that move if they could get it done. Sam, when you consider this this next season and we consider what we learned last year at Media Day, the one thing that Donovan Mitchell told Kenny and myself was the fact that this team would be a playoff contender or a contender to maybe win it all when Evan Mobley would really emerge as their number one scoring threat. Guy doesn't take enough shots to be that. Has he already reached his ceiling? What are your thoughts on Evan Mobley?
0: I think part of me fears he has. Part of me fears he's always going to be this guy who one year is NBA All-Star and the next year less than that, you know, a guy who potentially can get 9 points and one rebound in a playoff game. So that part of me fears, you know, listen, is this just who he is? The hope is, yeah, that he takes that next step offensively and is more consistent at both ends. So I think he's worth keeping around, and he certainly has that potential. But I would, to me, it's like it's now or never. Mm-hmm. You know, I think this season has to be the one where it's like, okay, Evan Mobley really took that leap offensively and became, doesn't have to be Kevin Garnett, but Kevin Garnett light, you know, again, is that in his makeup? I don't know yet. And I think that now's the time to figure it out, right?
1: Yeah, if he doesn't, I mean, there goes his trade value as well. I mean, you have to look at it in one of two ways. I mean, giving up the assets they did when they traded for Donovan Mitchell and not having any first-round draft picks, if Evan Mobley doesn't end up being a star in this league, and I didn't even say all-star, but I mean a star in this league, then his trade value's out the window.
0: Yeah, right. No, and that's the thing is, you know, you this summer, you could have struck while the iron was hot with him. His trade value is still high. But another inconsistent season, yeah, that really, really makes it go south. So you got to hope against that for multiple reasons.
1: Well, let's hope that they can put this team together and we can get excited again, because I'm still a little bit down with the LeBron James thing, but I'm also starting to realize that maybe we didn't want him as much as maybe Kenny and I did 2 weeks ago, and this thing will pan out and maybe we'll be better off without it.
0: I think that possibility exists, JT. I really do. You know, but you've got to get the most from your guys that you're counting on. You've got to get a better year from Mitchell. Not necessarily Mitchell, but Mobley.
1: Yep.
0: And you got to hope Jared Allen carries over a lot of what he did last season consistently, for the sake of, you know, just for the sake of how. Otherwise, they're not going to be in the mix because there's too many other teams in the East. So you really are counting on everybody having, if not a career season, close to it.
1: Well, of course, and we're not even talking about the Torontos and the Indianas getting back.
0: No, Toronto, so, Indiana, I mean, Detroit. Yeah, you know, who knows, Boston. I'm not going to write them off, not with a coach.
1: Never can.
0: Yeah.
1: They retool their team, it seems like, every year anyway. And they're always there in the conversation. Sam, I got to get to a break, but thanks again for joining us, especially on short notice. And the next move they make, we're going to be right there on the hotline for you again, pal.
0: All right, JT, thanks so much for having me. We'll talk to you soon.
1: He's the best. Sam Amico. Check him out, senior NBA writer at hoopswire.com. Follow him on X at Amico Hoops. And, you know, it's going to be an interesting offseason. We're just getting started, really, when you consider the Cavaliers. Let's start talking football season and other things. In fact, we're going to break in right now, come back, and we'll sprinkle the infield next.
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6: From News Talk 1480 WHBC, reports indicate ICE agents are planning a trip to Ohio set to sweep neighborhoods where thousands of people from Haiti have been living for years, like in Springfield and Columbus. Those Haitian nationals have lost temporary protected status, meaning they'll be forced to leave the country or face arrest. Canton City Public Health wrapping up its latest mosquito spraying effort this week with the northwest quadrant of the city, including the area near the Pro Football Hall of Fame, on the schedule today through Wednesday.
7: Every citizen can help by removing any stagnant water in their backyard. About 7 days, 7 to 10 days of stagnant water can grow mosquitoes in this weather.
6: So Health Department Director of Environmental Health Gus Dria says dump that kiddie pool at least every week. A couple of owl monkeys have taken up residence at the Akron Zoo. 9-year-old Apollo and 11-year-old Juniper can be found in the nocturnal den in the zoo's multi-species habitat. AccuWeather says tonight a strong thunderstorm, the mid-60s. Tomorrow, clouds and sun, a thunderstorm in the area near 80. Jim Michaels, WHBC News.
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13: Here's your AccuWeather forecast. Tonight, expect a severe thunderstorm with the possibility of flooding, downpours, hail, and damaging wind gusts. The night will be partly cloudy and humid with a low of 66. Tomorrow, anticipate a mix of clouds and sun with continued humidity. There is a chance of a thunderstorm and temperatures will reach a high of 80. Tomorrow night will be partly cloudy with a low of 62. Looking ahead to Wednesday, expect a mix of clouds and sun with a few showers and breezy conditions. The high temperature will be 75. With the AccuWeather forecast, I'm meteorologist Jason Catarina for News Talk 1480 WHBC.
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1: Time to sprinkle the infield. Sports, entertainment, and most importantly, more things for Kenny and JT to bitch about.
0: Well, I'll just bitch by myself. Have you heard LeBron James is a 76er? Signed his new deal yesterday in Philadelphia. It's a veteran minimum, 2 years. $8 million includes player option. Second year and a 15% trade kicker, whatever that means. In an article on Bleacher Report today, they graded each NBA team's offseason. Cavaliers got a D. Out Larry Nance, out Keon Ellis, out Dean Wade. To me, that should be at least a C+. They drafted rookie Malik Thomas. He averaged 27.2 points in 29 minutes at Summer League. Gee, if he wouldn't have averaged 20 points, maybe they would have gotten an F. Anyone remember NASCAR around these here parts? NASCAR! Brickyard 400, Indianapolis Motor Speedway. After a late restart, your winner is Corey Haim. Didn't affect the power rankings that much. Denny Hamlin's still at number one. At the movies, The Odyssey, number one at the box office over the past weekend. But the real story is Toy Story 5 is now grossed over $1 billion, making it the highest grossing release of 2026, passing Michael and Super Mario Galaxy, become the number one movie in North America and around the world. There's still a good chunk of the year left. However, blockbuster titles like The Odyssey or Spider-Man Brand New Day could end up at the top spot. Billionaire Mark Cuban in the news again today. Probably made another billion. He was once the principal owner of the Dallas Mavericks and apparently now owner of the Indiana Hoosiers football team. But he's buying a stake in the Las Vegas A's. Good. Get out of college football. Ever since he bought into the Indiana Hoosiers, they won a state or national championship. State champ. Coach would have put me in. We would have won state. I just know it. So much focus on the Pro Football Hall of Fame, we forgot there's a new class inducted into Cooperstown yesterday. Andrew Jones, Carlos Beltran, and Jeff Kent. Winner of the Baseball's Writers Association, America's 2026 Career Excellence Award, longtime Cleveland writer Paul Hoynes. Hoynesy! Way to go, Hoynesy. Now back to Kent. 17 seasons in the Major League from 92 to 2008. Played for the Blue Jays, the Mets, the Indians, San Francisco Giants, Houston Astros, and the Dodgers. He was a five-time All-Star, four-time Silver Slugger, 2000 National League MVP, although he only played 39 games for the Tribe. Didn't want to be here. Let's remember his time in Cleveland. The trade arrived July 29, 1996, from the New York Mets, alongside, remember, Jose Vizcaino? In exchange for Carlos Baerga and Alvaro Espinosa. Stats in Cleveland, he batted .265 with three dingers, 16 RBI over those 39 regular season games. Postseason, he went 1-for-4 in four games in the 96 American League Division Series as Cleveland loses to the Orioles. Shipped off to the Giants that November in a blockbuster trade, which actually ended up being good for us. We ended up with Matt Williams. And the guy goes to the Hall of Fame. Speaking of former Clevelanders, the Arizona Cardinals and quarterback Jacoby Brissett reached an agreement. They reworked the contract. Going to pay him $15.5 million guaranteed this season, with a chance to make $21 million with incentives. Brissett is now the fourth lowest paid quarterback in the NFL in terms of take-home stay. moving up one spot from his initial contract. Assuming Brissett is the Cardinals' starting quarterback in week one, he'll become the 12th quarterback in the Super Bowl era since 1966 to make a season-opening start for four or more different franchises, according to ESPN research. The other three, the Colts, the Patriots, and, of course, the Browns. The hits just keep rolling, or not. Guardians, with their struggling offense, has lost five straight, shut out the last two nights. They've recently stranded almost 30 runners in scoring position, but the Battle of Ohio rages tonight in Cincinnati, facing Chase Burns. Red starter is 12-1 with a 2.42 ERA, taking on Slade Ciccone. He's 4-7 with a 4.60 ERA. The over-under is 8.5 runs. You might be tempted to look at the under, but Ciccone might give up more than 8.5 on his own. Guardians are 3-7 over their last 10 games, and have been outscored by 16 runs. Screams, take the over. Don't listen to me. I don't know how to wager on those games. 8.5 seems pretty high to me, though. Just stay away from that game. Do yourself a favor. Today is Monday, July 27, 2026. Today in sports pop culture history. 42 years ago today, Pete Rose passes Ty Cobb's record for the most singles in a career when he got his 3,503rd base hit. He ended with 4,256 hits in his career, but allegedly gambled on baseball and has not been inducted into their Hall of Fame.
2: All the great players that I've played with, all Hall of Famers. So my whole life has been a Hall of Fame life, just by the association with the teammates I had.
0: I guess it's not allegedly gambled. I think he really did it. He admitted to it, didn't he? 30 years ago today, it's 1996. 30 years ago. A bomb exploded at the Atlanta Olympics, killing two people, injured more than 100. Security guard by the name of, they made the movie about this, Richard Jewell, was falsely accused. It was proven that he had nothing to do with the explosion. So who did it? An abortion clinic bomber named Eric Rudolph, I forgot all about this, later convicted and currently serving, get this, four life sentences plus 120 years on top of that. As for Jewel, he sadly passed away of natural causes back in 2007. I cannot believe that was 30 years ago. 25 years ago today, it's 2001, Deion Sanders announced his retirement from the NFL.
3: My dormitory room at Florida State, I created this image, this thing that you could imagine. You could love him or hate him, but he was pride.
0: Is that from his induction speech? Prime time. Man, 25 years ago, that flew. It's going to bring us to celebrity birthdays. We've got a couple for you today. She was a star in Saturday Night Live. She played Whitney Houston, if I'm not mistaken. Maya Rudolph is 54 today.
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0: Happy birthday, Mayor Rudolph. 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Ranks fourth all-time RBIs with 2,086. Named a 14-time MLB All-Star, won three American League MVP awards, collected 3,115 hits. Heavily impacted by the admission and suspension related to performance-enhancing drugs, keeping A-Rod out of the Hall of Fame for now anyway. Alex Rodriguez, MLB All-Star shortstop for 22 years with the Mariners, Rangers, and, of course, the Yankees. Controlling owner of the Minnesota Timberwolves, A-Rod is 51 today.
10: Swung on and driven to left. It is high. It is far. It is gone. A two-run Alex Rodriguez blast. An A-bomb.
11: I did take a banned substance, and you know, for that, I'm very sorry and deeply regretful.
0: What a man! This is ridiculous. I'm tired of talking about these enhancement things. A-Rod dated J-Lo, but he didn't eat. I'm not going to touch that one. I'm going to say anything about enhancement drugs. Anyway, if today's your birthday, that's who you share it with, and that's how we sprinkle the infield.
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14: From News Talk 1480 WHBC, the semi-driver whose rig struck and killed State Patrol Trooper Nicholas Caton on Route 11 in Canfield Township in Mahoning County last October has been indicted on an aggravated vehicular homicide charge. Ohio AG Andy Wilson announcing Friday an indictment against 36-year-old Ryan Rock of Canfield.
15: We owe this community, we owe his family, we owe the patrol, we owe the profession a level of justice, a level of closure, and a level of accountability.
14: Trooper Caton assisting a driver alongside the freeway when he was killed. A Tuscarawas County man jailed after actions at his home Saturday morning led to an hour-long shelter-in-place order from the county sheriff's office. Family member at the Midvale house called 911 to say the man was consuming alcohol all night and had fired a gun. 42-year-old Joshua Shank facing a felony weapons charge, perhaps some domestic violence misdemeanors. Local gasoline prices backing off the high water mark of last week. Canton Massillon average this morning, 3.87. AccuWeather says a strong thunderstorm tonight, the mid-60s. Tomorrow, clouds and sun, a thunderstorm in the area, near 80. Jim Michaels, WHBC News.
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0: Coming up at the top of the hour, we're going to give you a chance to win some concert tickets. I'll tell you all about it at the top of the hour. We started the program today talking about some of the things that went down over the weekend. And we started with balloons. Did you go to the Balloon Fest? We moved on to Blues Fest. Did you go downtown and watch blues? And we also stayed at baklava. It's the only Greek food I could think of that started with the letter B. And the Grecian festival went on at Holy Trinity over the weekend. But I also said this, and we didn't get to play any of the sound. Not once, but twice. And you saw it too, Brian.
23: Yeah.
0: Shawshank Redemption was on. I don't even know what channel was on. And every time it's on, it's like one of those Rocky movies. I got sucked right in. And I watched it. Andy Dufresne.
24: Get busy living or get busy dying.
25: Get busy living or get busy dying. You know, the funny thing is, on the outside, I was an honest man, straight as an arrow. I had to come to prison to be a crook.
26: They send you here for life? That's exactly what they take. Part it counts anyway.
27: I want him found. Not tomorrow, not after breakfast, now.
24: Andy Dufresne, who crawled through a river and came out clean on the other side.
0: I can't find a better movie than that. Although, when you consider in 1995, this movie, find a better written movie. I don't know that you can, but in 1995, you know what else came out, Brian? Pulp Fiction and Forrest Gump.
28: My name's Forrest Gump. People call me Forrest Gump.
29: I was going somewhere. I was running.
30: But all I did was play ping pong.
31: Run, Forrest, run!
32: To do whatever you tell me, Drill Sergeant?
33: Stupid is as stupid does, sir.
34: I thought I'd try out my sea legs.
32: Well, you ain't got no legs, Lieutenant Dane.
0: Dane.
33: Dan.
0: It's funny because they're both great movies. But I could watch Shawshank more times than I would ever watch Forrest Gump now.
1: That's like hitting, talking about Shawshank, it's like hitting 50 home runs in a season, but two players hit 55.
0: It's a great movie, man.
1: Between that, Pulp Fiction, and Forrest Gump, those three movies all coming out in the same year and all vying for awards.
0: Forrest Gump beats out Shawshank and Pulp Fiction and Four Weddings and a Funeral and Quiz Show as Best Picture. Best actor goes to Tom Hanks, almost call him Forrest Gump. Category where Morgan Freeman was nominated. He loses out to Tom Hanks. Other notable categories, Shawshank loses, adapted screenplay, original score, yada, yada, yada. But that is a great movie.
1: Mm. You can pick it up at any point and then just keep watching.
0: I watched the beginning of it, and I knew I was going to have to stop because I had to go to work. So I get about an hour in, I'm thinking, okay, let me look at the guide here, see how long this thing is. That sucker's 3 hours long with commercials.
1: Mm-hmm.
0: So I thought, okay, if I go to record it, I've got to change, this is how my DVR works. I've got to change channels and then come back to it so I can record from that spot. Otherwise, it would have recorded it from the beginning, and I don't need 3.5 hours of recorded Shawshank on my DVR. Got home from work and did not watch Lost in Space, my normal routine on a Saturday night, early Sunday morning. Lost in Space I normally watch, then Into the Munsters. So I watched the remainder of Shawshank Redemption till about 4 o'clock in the morning.
1: No.
0: That's when you know you like
1: that
0: a movie.
1: That late.
0: Yep.
1: Wow.
0: That's how you know you like a movie.
1: Mm-hmm.
0: You blew off Herman Munster.
1: And Lost in Space.
0: For Shawshank Redemption. Living in 1995.
1: Was it the black and white Lost in Space or when they were
0: No,
1: in
0: they're
1: color?
0: In color now.
1: Yeah, in color.
0: Oh, we passed by the black and white ones a couple
1: You're
0: of months ago.
1: Colors.
0: Yeah,
1: okay.
0: It's kind of like on Bonanza now. We're down to 3 at the beginning because Adam left.
1: Yeah.
0: So anyway, that's how my weekend went. We're going to break in, and then when we come back, be listening. We're going to give you a chance to win some concert tickets coming to Canton. You don't want to miss this. Kenny and JT Show returns right after this.
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12: 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Here's your AccuWeather forecast. Tonight, expect a severe thunderstorm with the possibility of flooding, downpours, hail, and damaging wind gusts. The night will be partly cloudy and humid with a low of 66. Tomorrow, anticipate a mix of clouds and sun with continued humidity. There is a chance of a thunderstorm and temperatures will reach a high of 80. Tomorrow night will be partly cloudy with a low of 62. Looking ahead to Wednesday, expect a mix of clouds and sun with a few showers and breezy conditions. The high temperature will be 75. With the AccuWeather forecast, I'm meteorologist Jason Caterina for News Talk 1480 WHBC.
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0: Final half hour of the Kenny and JT Show. Going to take you down to 6:30 when it will be time for Guardians pregame show. Guardians taking on the Cincinnati Reds in Kentucky. Actually, it's Cincinnati, but you know I refer to Cincinnati as not being in the state of Ohio. I kind of think that they don't belong here. That's just me. It's stupid, I know, but it's just been an ongoing joke for so long that I just refer to Cincinnati as being in Kentucky.
1: And I consider also Toledo being in Michigan, and I consider Youngstown being in Pennsylvania.
0: Fair enough. I might have to take you up on that. I don't know about Youngstown as much. I've been to their casino. I like it there.
1: Yeah, but the look of Youngstown is like the same look as Pennsylvania mill towns, and they've got the hills.
0: Kind of like Canton without the hills.
1: Yeah, but we're...
0: okay. I don't know if their mills are open or if ours are. I mean, I don't know, but I do know this. When I think of downtown Canton, and I grew up here my entire life, as you did, Brian, I think of things right now considered the jewel of downtown. And let's face it, ever since they sunk $12 million into Centennial Plaza, a lot of people forget that the real jewel of downtown Canton is the Canton Palace Theater. And get this, not only are they making additions there, it's going to be neat when it's done because they took the back portion. There was a building behind the Palace Theater right off of Market Avenue. Close to back behind there is St. Pete's, I believe. And then they took an area, and they're making like, I don't know if it's going to be like a new reception hall, or it can't be the front of the palace. I don't know. Have to go take a tour when it's done. But I do know this. The palace is celebrating their 100th anniversary.
1: Wow.
0: My earliest memory is seeing, you ready for this? What was the Ebenezer Scrooge? The Charles Dickens...
1: A Christmas Carol.
0: Christmas Carol.
1: Yeah.
0: I think that's one of the first movies I ever remember seeing at the palace. How about you?
1: I remember seeing Close Encounters of the Third Kind at the Palace Theater in the 70s. Not long after it was in, your national chain theaters. Right. And the palace got a hold of it. And with they had a great sound system, huge screen.
0: Do you remember this? Before the movies... The person would come up out of the stage playing that harmonica.
1: Harmonica.
0: The organ?
1: Yes.
0: The organ player. Who was the organ player at the palace? That's a great trivia question.
1: I was getting ready to hear you say the organ player comes up from the below and you said harmonica.
0: Yeah, that was harmonica. Same thing. I don't know who it was, but I also remember seeing this. I would go every time there would be a new Pink Panther movie, my cousin Tommy, the optometrist, and I would go. And we would go, like, on a Saturday afternoon. So there's a lot of great memories of the Palace Theater, but this is going to be one to go down in the books. Get this. The 100th anniversary celebration weekend, November 20th through the 22nd, going to feature Broadway star Kristen Chenoweth, who, by the way, is good friends with Canton's own Tony Marion, who also owns multiple Tony Awards.
1: Tony has won Tonys?
0: If I'm not mistaken... She may have won one in a Broadway production that he had something to do with. I'll have to find out from Tony, but she's going to be in town. And then how about this? There's a one-of-a-kind recreation of the theater's historic opening night. I wonder who was in that. Gary Rivers and his Christmas celebration.
1: Oh, no.
0: I don't know. But the real story is this. Good friend of the program is going to be performing there with his band. Brian, give me a little Michael Stanley band here. If you're a fan of the Michael Stanley Band, you're going to want to be at this show. The music of the Michael Stanley Band by the band In the Heartland, featuring Eric Brooke and more.

0: Friday, November 20th, in the Heartland, the music of the Michael Stanley Band. The celebration begins with an evening dedicated to one of Ohio's most beloved musical legacies, with performances by Kerosene, Jay and Ken, Half the Nation, Saxy Rob, who's due here any minute, I owe him money, before the headliner in the Heartland. The music of the Michael Stanley Band takes the stage, featuring former Michael Stanley Band guitarist Danny Powers. Oh, let's do this. You want to see this concert. I want to see this concert. Do you believe, Brian, I never saw the Michael Stanley Band in person? I worked with Michael numerous times. In fact, we hosted a bridal show years ago. Never saw him. Never saw Donny Iris.
1: Say, I've seen Donny Iris twice, but not Michael Stanley. Donny Iris used to play the Rips Burnoffs down here.
0: I would play everywhere. Well, it's just one of those things that every time that they performed, I was usually working elsewhere. Same with Michael Stanley. Played here numerous times. Never saw him. But he was a trip, man. He was so much fun. Okay, so let's get on with it. Pair of tickets in the Heartland, the music of the Michael Stanley Band, Friday, November 20th at the Palace Theater. We've got a pair of tickets to give away every day this week. How you want to do it?
1: Are we having a show meeting now at 6:09?
0: Yep.
1: I think at this point, just do a numbered caller, and then we'll think of a better way to do it.
0: Well, you have to answer the phones. What number do you want to make it?
1: Let's make it lucky number 7.
0: Lucky number 7. You're going to go see Eric Brooke and the In the Heartland Michael Stanley tribute. Caller 7 right now at 330-450-1480. Let's do this. Give me that music by the Michael Stanley. Should we just take the callers right now? Give me the Michael Stanley Band. We'll get the winner. We'll come back. We'll announce who it is.
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4: From News Talk 1480 WHBC, the Canton teenager charged in the shooting death of another Canton teen may end up being charged as an adult. 15-year-old Savion Monroe entered a not true plea to a juvenile murder charge in the July 14th killing of 19-year-old Jordan Horton at the Skyline Terrace apartment complex in the city. There's a preliminary hearing in Stark County Family Court in October that will lead to another hearing. At that one, the judge to decide whether or not Monroe can be rehabilitated in the juvenile system. Seems young people a significant percentage of violent offenders in Canton. Why is that? While the police department's often seen on the reactive side of crime, investigating and making arrests, Police Chief John Gabbard and Mayor Bill Shearer speak with one voice when it comes to preventing crime.
5: To truly move this city forward, we have to have opportunities for everybody, and that's, you know, good paying jobs solve a lot of problems, but we also have to support public education.
4: Mayor says those are the keys to lowering the crime rate. And the Ohio Restaurant and Hospitality Alliance says they're seeing an impact on their eatery businesses from GLP-1 users spending less at restaurants, they say. AccuWeather says tonight a strong thunderstorm in the mid-60s. Tomorrow, clouds and sun, a thunderstorm in the area near 80. Jim Michaels, WHBC News.
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3: What a great memories growing up with the music of the Michael Stanley Band, and someone going to this show is going to be our winner right now. On line one is Scott Powell of North Canton. What's up, Scott?
4: Hi, how are you guys?
3: Doing fantastic, man. How are you today?
4: I'm great since I won Michael Stanley tickets.
3: Well, it's actually the music of Michael Stanley. It's the In the Heartland tribute led by Eric Brook.
4: That's right, and I'm a very good friend of Eric Brooks, thankfully to say.
3: Oh, that's awesome.
4: Yeah, I've seen Michael Stanley about six times. The first time was when it was with Jonah Coslin.
3: Nice.
4: Right down there at the Civic Center. What a fantastic show.
3: We had Jonah Coslin on the show a couple of years ago, and I turned into Chris Farley interviewing him. I was like, hey, you remember that time you were in the band Breathless? Do you remember that album?
4: Yes, I do.
3: Oh, man, that was outstanding, too. I've been in touch with Eric quite a bit. I've tried calling him numerous times this afternoon. I don't know. He must be out playing somewhere, but he's probably golfing if you know Eric, right?
4: Yeah, I'm sure he is.
3: We'll get him on the air this week, and we'll talk more about that show. Hey, Scott, thanks for listening, and enjoy yourself. And you got to call us and let us know how the show was, all right?
4: Well, I thank WHBC and Kenny and JT. Thank you guys so much.
3: Thanks, Scott. Scott Powell is our winner today, and we'll have more chances to give away more of those tickets every day this week, actually. And it's a pair of tickets in the Heartland, the music of Michael Stanley, Friday, November 20th at the Palace Theater. That's going to be a heck of a show and a good time, too. And again, I'd like to see this thing. And it doesn't say much about the historic first night that when they opened. It's a one-of-a-kind recreation of the theater's historic opening night 100 years ago. What could it be?
5: Well, man, if they showed a movie, it would have had to have been a silent film.
3: I don't think there were movies then.
5: No. So
3: it was, remember, it was a theater. It was probably vaudeville or something.
5: I wonder if it was a radio broadcast.
3: I don't know.
5: But if not, yeah, it would have been like, you know, vaudeville or magic or...
3: Magic?
5: Magic.
3: Why wouldn't they give us that information? We need to Google that, Brian.
5: Let me see.
3: By the way, Pam Cook's going to be giving away tickets all week long as well, but she's on vacation. So listen to Canton's Morning News for a chance to win every day this week for a chance to all of these great events, I would imagine. We get the Michael Stanley. We get the good ones, though, I think. Oh, not that Chenoweth isn't good. I want to see her, too. She's been in a lot of movies, too. 330-450-1480. Our topics today on the program... where one's kind of pulling at your heartstrings. The LeBron James scenario, and I'm kind of over it. You know, it's interesting of note, too. The more I talk about LeBron James, it's kind of therapeutic. Because I thought for sure he's coming. I mean, the talk at the gym every day is LeBron James coming back. Or this guy knows an electrician that's working on his house in Bath. LeBron James is coming back. Or how about this one? LeBron James got himself a membership at Firestone. Oh, he's coming back. Well, guess what, people? LeBron James has more money than he'll ever know how to do it, what to spend it on. And if he wants to join Firestone, he could join it 10 times over. Or any other golf course for that matter.

0: matter. And for everybody that was telling us, oh, you got to come to Golden State. We have good golf. Oh, you got to come to Miami. The golfing is better here. You got to come to Northeast Ohio. We ain't too shabby. Well, what are the golf courses like in Philadelphia? I think they had one of the majors there not long ago. Look, my point is this. Golf is great everywhere, especially when you can afford to take care of the course and have a proper amount of grounds crew and water. Because what I've understood is this. He's not that great of a golfer right now anyway. It's not to say that he won't become one. Guy's dedicated to be great at everything he does, including business. Produces everything from game shows to TV shows and whatever else he wants to do. And, of course, podcasts and everything else as he postures himself for life after basketball. And, again, it's been very therapeutic because as much as I wanted LeBron to come back and be the leader of this Cavaliers team, I accept the fact that we need to move in a different direction, and maybe these guys want to do it on their own. Maybe that's one of the reasons why Donovan Mitchell, and we'll never know the true reasons for all this, Donovan Mitchell signed the extension before they knew LeBron James was even a question mark or a consideration. Had he known, maybe he doesn't want to play with LeBron James. Just throwing it out there. I mean, who wouldn't? I didn't think that the Donovan Mitchell-James Harden deal would go down as well as they did. But then we learned that they have the same shoe deal or contract or whatever. And it seems as though these things kind of matter. Who your agent is. I just have to think that it matters. I mean, we talked to Sam Amico. He doesn't seem to think things like that matter. I think they do. And I think maybe part of the reason that LeBron James may have chosen the 76ers over the Cavaliers, and this is just spitballing, is the fact that he and Tyrese Maxey have the same agent, as do he, being LeBron James, and Darius Garland, who is no longer here, and they dealt him to the Clippers. I just got to wonder, if Darius Garland were still here, would that have made LeBron James want to sign with the Cavaliers? Because I'm done with this theory of, you know, he's just chasing rings. Which, rightfully so. He should be. He is LeBron James, damn it. I mean, the guy can really pick and choose wherever he wanted to go. Wherever he was going to be chasing a ring. Who cares? Why not go to one of the best teams? And think about it. All the teams that seemingly were in the running, had he gone there, were all going to be favorites or a favorite to win a championship. Miami, Cleveland, Golden State, and then here comes Philadelphia, making arguably the dumbest deal in the history of the NBA, if you're a Boston Celtic fan. How do you take a guy that's a finals MVP and decide, after what he did for you this entire season, that you wouldn't give him the keys to the kingdom? Tatum that good? Jason Tatum that much better than Jaylen Brown? I don't know, man. But if you're a Boston Celtic fan, the one thing you know is that they retool their lineup and their roster every couple of years anyway. But the thing is, they always come out smelling like a rose. That Brad Stevens knows what the hell he's doing. And I don't know, now that you have to question, you know, the Cavaliers' postseason exploits over the last 3 or 4 years, does Kobe Altman know what he's doing? Because if you don't get this thing right, it's just a matter of time before you have to decide whether or not you're going to break it down or try to make a move to add to it. And I don't know what they can add to it. And I don't believe they've got as much money to spend as a lot of other people might think that they do. And especially once the James Harden deal comes through. I think the best case scenario for me and Kenny would be this. And I don't think it's going to happen because I don't think anybody else wants him. James Harden opts out. They have not inked that contract yet. And I really wasn't aware of the situation until last week when Kenny said that he might want to, you know, consider maybe playing elsewhere. The problem is, who wants him? And after what I saw this past season, it ain't me, I got to tell you, to be honest with you. Unless, of course, time makes us a better roster and makes it a better lineup. And that would include holding on to Max Strus, letting him have a whole season healthy. Maybe he's your fifth starter. Maybe having James Harden for a whole season, that's really wishful thinking if you base it on his past exploits in the NBA. Because the only thing we know about James Harden is the history does repeat itself. And he doesn't show up in crunch time in the postseason. Just hasn't. 17 seasons, always made the postseason, played for a conference championship. Was he in a finals? I think he was once and lost. But I don't know what other direction they can take, what they want to do. Maybe plan B wasn't after all. Maybe plan B was actually their plan. And to start putting this thing together all the while not expecting a LeBron James to be on their horizon. Because if you consider the Cavaliers knew they were going to have some offseason moves, I think the last thing they knew, unless somebody had told them that the Lakers were going to move on from LeBron James, that he'd be available and he might be a consideration. If that was the case, then they lost. But again, we really don't know all the details. The only thing we know now is we're caught holding the bag, and or they're not. And they expected LeBron James to go elsewhere. Or it's relief that he chose somewhere, I guess I should say. If that's the case and their work's cut out for them, I want to see what Kenny Atkinson can do and not be burdened by the expectation that LeBron James comes back into the organization and runs things the way he seemingly always has. Getting this coach let go, getting that coach let go, seemingly making the decisions for every trade they made, every free agent acquisition. That's got to be tough on a coach. Especially a guy that's only been here for a couple of years, and more importantly, a guy that was a back-to-back NBA Coach of the Year. Who knows? Careful what you wish for. I don't know. But I'm starting to lean towards, okay, it's time to move on. Brian, do we have time for another quick phone call before we go?
1: Oh, yeah.
0: We'll just go right on the fly. Hi, you're on with Kenny and JT. Who's this?
2: Hey, JT, it's Gus.
0: What's up, Gus?
2: Hey, there's no way that LeBron was going to Miami. You know why?
0: How come?
2: He left Miami because of the coach. The coach wanted LeBron to play his way, not LeBron's way. And LeBron couldn't handle it, so he left. And he wasn't going to go back down there to play under the rules of Spoelstra, who happens to be, in my opinion, one of the top three NBA coaches today. So that wasn't going to happen. He's going to play with NB. God bless him. I wish him well. But understand one thing. LeBron has never, ever, ever won an NBA championship in his first year. It's always been year two or later. And you can thank Popovich for year two against San Antonio because Popovich didn't foul with 5 seconds to go, and they were up by three. So, you know, God bless him. I wish him well. I'm glad he didn't come because you hit the nail on the head. He would have told Atkinson how to play the game, and that wouldn't have gone over very well with Gilbert.
0: That's interesting. No, either that would have happened or he would have got him fired like everyone else. Hey, Gus, we're up against it, but thanks for the call. It was great seeing you at the festival the other day, too. Yeah, I can't say whether or not James and Spoelstra didn't get along. I mean, Spoelstra coached LeBron James at the Olympics 2024. I know he was an assistant coach, but seemingly, you know, he didn't get him fired. You can say that for him that much anyway. But we'll see. Makes a lot of great points. Well, that's going to do it for our edition of the Kenny and JT Show for a Monday. Brian, nice job as always. Want to thank Sam Amico for joining us, and we're going to move on from this LeBron James thing. I think it might be good for all parties involved. And so that's going to do it for the Monday edition. We look forward to doing it again tomorrow. We have a lot of great, interesting guests tomorrow's program, including the mayor of this great city of Canton, Ohio, Mayor Bill, going to join us on the program tomorrow. This should be funny. Got to get him off that red golf cart first. Talk to you tomorrow at 3. Have a great night. See you. Bye.
3: We've covered a lot of ground, shared a few laughs. That's all the time we have. See you next time.
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1: From News Talk 1480 WHBC, the semi driver whose rig struck and killed State Patrol Trooper Nicholas Caton on Route 11 in Camfield Township in Mahoning County last October has been indicted on an aggravated vehicular homicide charge. Ohio AG Andy Wilson announcing Friday an indictment against 36-year-old Ryan Rock of Canfield.
5: We owe this community, we owe his family, we owe the patrol, we owe the profession a level of justice, a level of closure, and a level of accountability.
1: Trooper Caton assisting a driver alongside the freeway when he was killed. A Tuscarawas County man jailed after actions at his home Saturday morning led to an hour-long shelter-in-place order from the county sheriff's office. Family member at the Midvale house called 911 to say the man was consuming alcohol all night and had fired a gun. 42-year-old Joshua Shank facing a felony weapons charge, perhaps some domestic violence misdemeanors. Local gasoline prices backing off the high water mark of last week. Camp Maslin average this morning, 3.87. AccuWeather says a strong thunderstorm tonight, the mid-60s. Tomorrow, clouds and sun, a thunderstorm in the area, near 80. Jim Michaels, WHBC News.
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18: Here's your AccuWeather forecast. Tonight, expect a severe thunderstorm with the possibility of flooding, downpours, hail, and damaging wind gusts. The night will be partly cloudy and humid with a low of 66. Tomorrow, anticipate a mix of clouds and sun with continued humidity. There is a chance of a thunderstorm and temperatures will reach a high of 80. Tomorrow night will be partly cloudy with a low of 62. Looking ahead to Wednesday, expect a mix of clouds and sun with a few showers and breezy conditions. The high temperature will be 75. With the AccuWeather forecast, I'm meteorologist Jason Catarina for News Talk 1480 WHBC.
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